0: medication. Study co-author Dr. Justin Eastwood says the findings reveal a physiological toll standard wildlife surveys often miss and the importance of protecting natural microclimates.
1: Turning to sport, in cricket, a one-day international series between Australia and South Africa will get underway today in Kingsmead. Pat Cummins has joined the squad, but Mitch Marsh is set to remain captain. Both teams will reveal their lineup later today, with the match to get underway at 6 p.m. Australian Eastern Standard Time.
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5: 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The expo is on two dates. First expo is Monday the 19th of October from 10 a.m. till 2 p.m. at the Blue Mountains Theatre and Community Hub in Springwood. And the second expo is on Friday the 23rd of October, 10 a.m. to 2 p.m. at Tibby Whalen Hall in Katoomba. 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

0: Must be those monitors are up again.
1: Oh, I'll kill that one. That's a bit better.
0: Okay.
1: Good morning, folks. Good morning, playmates. Welcome for the next 2 hours for the Blackheath Show. I'm Tad Breezy, presenting here on this side of the desk. And over there's Young Murray.
0: Yeah, Young Murray, who's feeling slightly older than Young Murray today. But anyway, that's nothing unusual. The weather. Okay, at the moment it's 17.1. Feels like 15.7. Well, that's not too bad. Chance of a shower. We're supposed to get 1 to 5 mil today. Looks like it's going to be one of those drizzly little things again. And that's today. It's up to a top of 21. Tomorrow, you've got 11 to 25. Saturday, 15 to 26. Sunday, 12 to 17. And it's like 15.7. Well, that's not too bad. Chance of a shower. We're supposed to get 1 to 5 mil today. Looks like it's going to be one of those drizzly little things again. And that's today. It's up to a top of 21. Tomorrow, you've got 11 to...

0: Yeah, that's basically the weather. The radar got lots of cloud cover coming in from over on at the moment. Right. Okay, so once again, our weather is being normal upper mountains weather. Anyway, this is the Blackheath Show on 89.1, and we're proudly sponsored by the Blackheath and Neighbourhood Centre. Now, a little bit about them is if you go to bank.org.au, the first one you'll see on there is Bush, which is before and after school care, which is an important service. It's also vacation care, and we're coming up to school holidays, I think, at the end of this week. And you might need to book it
1: Gee, they have
0: if
1: a
0: you.
1: lot of holidays these
0: Yeah,
1: days,
0: well,
1: don't
0: if you've got
1: they?
0: to go to work, which is obviously the case, you might have to park your kids at vacation care. If you do, you've got to be enrolled, and it's a very good idea to book the days you want because it's a very popular service, and I think they're limited to about 30 to 40 kids. So don't leave it. The next one is Bank Access, and that's the NDIS service. So if you're in need of any of those services, you can go to that and have a look at that. And to give them a ring on 4787 7770 and follow the prompts. The next one is the Neighbourhood Centre, which is in Gardeners Crescent, and that's option five on the prompts, 4787 7770. And drop-in facilities, Mondays and Wednesdays, you can come in and use the office facilities, tea or coffee, and use the non-perishable emergency food pantry. Frozen bread, we thank Comini for that, and frozen meals, and we thank the IGA for their help with that. All right, so that's that one. If you do want to give some food, you can just throw some extra in your shopping list and drop it off to us. Blackheath Cares Social Support Service, and this is one that, where they help people, they take them around, and they might even just give you a ring to see if everything's all right. We're still getting a lot of bounce here, Ted. I don't know why. Anyway, is the monitors right down? Anyway, monthly community lunch, that's coming up first Tuesday of the month. A bit of a knees up. EPA gas and electricity vouchers. And you can ring up and make an appointment, and once a fortnight they sort it out. Craft Social Group, first Saturday, second Saturday, 1 to 4, third Tuesday, 4 to 7. Bus outings, again, ring up 4787 7770. They'll tell you where they're going, the costs involved, and they'll put you on the list. Cyber Shed, having trouble with your computers, tablets, smartphones? Simon and his team are there to give you a hand. And Heads Up for Fire, that's a little local government or Blackheath initiative helping people in fire-affected areas in the area of the neighbourhood centre. And so consequently, they've set it up that well. NILS, no interest loan. Now, this is a help to those. Instead of flogging your poor old credit card to death, you use your NILS no interest loan, which is does save you some money. There is a few conditions with it, but if you do want to see if you can use it, you can ring 4787 7770, and they'll tell you whether you've got a chance and what you've got to take along with you. Okay, so that's that one. So, Tad, are you ready with some music?
1: I reckon I can do that.
0: You reckon you can do that? Right.
1: Let's see what happens when I press this button.

Radio Blue Mountains acknowledges the Darug and Gundungurra peoples on the lands over which we broadcast. We pay our respects to elders past, present and emerging and celebrate the diversity of Aboriginal peoples.

0: Okay, that sounded a bit like Joni Mitchell.
1: Cold Blue Steel and Sweet Fire.
0: I'd like to know if if that's a clarinet or something else that's doing
1: I think
0: the
1: it's
0: melody.
1: A clarinet.
0: Yeah, very, very high pitched one.
1: Yeah,
0: sweet
1: maybe,
0: sound.
1: Yeah, not a flute. Not a. Yeah, it might be a flute. I don't know. Anyway, welcome back to Radio Blue Mountains 89.1. And moving on with a few things. Last weekend was the Magpie Markets. Pretty good show. Went along to that. And lots of things happening around town. There was the Retail Expo by Mountain Maid yesterday in on the old library in Katoomba Street. Went along. Whole heap of different people making stuff, from body products to wood to jewellery to...
0: So is it a permanent fixture or are they just passing
1: no,
0: through?
1: No, it was just a bit of an eye-opener for people because when you're up here, you, as you well know, there's not a lot of places that a small-time producer can get into. And Mountains Made, which is a council initiative,
0: right,
1: gives you a part of gives you your own web page you can load up, and you've got a sort of an internet based selling vehicle there, and
0: okay.
1: You can get a look, and then people can come along.
0: You
1: and
0: can't
1: see help if
0: when
1: they
0: you
1: want
0: notice
1: something.
0: When you walk down Katoomba Street how many vacant places there are. And I reckon rent's probably obviously one of the big killers.
1: Well, rent's one of the big killers, and till next year, this tax write-off thing is another loophole for them to do nothing with it, and eventually why put someone in where you can get your write-off against your tax? So I think hopefully that'll start to come to an end next year and we'll be able to get back to shopping centres and people going to them.
0: Yes.
1: Instead of being, closed, there's a loss-making project.
0: Yeah, which is crazy. You buy something and then run it into the ground.
1: Yeah. Well, I suppose you can pick any number of shops on the street that were once vibrant and were now not. Anyway, I think that speaks for itself. Mountains Made, on the other hand, is all on the net, and you can join up, and there's a whole series of things, and you can go along to little promo sections like yesterday, or you can do become, I'm not quite sure of all of them, but there's a whole heap of things, so go to mountainsmade.com.au and au and have a look and maybe join up. I've seen what some people do, and they link it to an Instagram, and it's wonderful, and you can have a look at them. Yes. Okay. What have we got? What else? I think we spoke on air earlier in the last show about the Japanese festival on the Saturday, the 3rd of October. And it's going to be quite a big one this year. It's a standalone festival at Lawson Public School, and it goes from 11:30 to 6:30 p.m. And I went last year. It was a mini festival they had, and it was quite well attended. And the thing I like about it was that it had a lot of little craftspeople turning up and selling their ware. Again, if you're a particular craft person in Japanese style, you want an opening, there's a place for it. And
0: do they sell the funny hats there?
1: They sell lots of things there. One of the things that was making a lot of money was the Japanese snacks.
0: Oh, yeah.
1: Which are amazingly... the artwork on this, and it's just a snack. And the little chippy packets and the chocky packets, and they're ultra decorated, and you feel like you've got to sneak the little goodie out, eat it, and then frame the buddy snack pack. I think it's wonderful. It's packaging is wrapping a present or wrapping a gift or wrapping something you buy is a Japanese art. And you get it home and you think, do I ruin this by opening it or not? And a lot of people go to a lot of trouble to protect it, like they open it from the bottom or something and get the product out and leave the packaging there as an example of it. Yeah, it's funny what happens with these things. And I was talking to her and I was talking about what they're doing, dancing and drumming and martial arts displays and bands. And I said, well, have you got someone... they're doing tea ceremonies as well. And I said, have you got someone showing how you wear a kimono? And she said, no. And I said, but she said, I'm going to get someone because that's really interesting because, you know,
0: well,
1: to
0: they
1: us...
0: Sort of, they sort of wrap around a bit, don't they?
1: Yeah, and there's layers.
0: Yes.
1: The ladies have layers and then the men, you know, being butch, of course, they have so much of that.
0: Well, they have their sword on board, long one, short one.
1: They don't need to feel frilly to be butch, you see. But kimonos are very interesting. And then there's the traditional, you know, what they call rural or workers' kimonos. And then there's the wedding kimonos and other ceremony. And some of these kimonos cost a fortune, and they're only worn for one occasion. And then there's the way of washing them. You just don't wash them. To wash a kimono properly, you actually take the kimono apart, and then you wash it, and then you and then sew back together again.
0: Not down the laundromat.
1: Oh, no, God, no, heaven forbid. But you can do it if you can. The way I think a lot of people do them is they fill the bath up and then they wash them in the bath. And then as you pick them up and lower them in, and then you hang them on a wooden rack so that they hang straight.
0: Special drying rack, yes.
1: Well, yeah, yeah. And that's another way of doing it.
0: And there are many people there with those weird Japanese medieval hairdos.
1: Yeah.
0: You know, the guy shaves half of it.
1: And yeah, top knots and stuff like this.
0: All of that gear, yeah.
1: Yeah, you know, when you remember when you were a punk and you had a top knot?
0: No, I remember when I was a ninja, when I was 10 years old.
1: And going, around the school.
0: Throwing star knives and all the rest of it. And, dreaming of having a weird haircut. What all enthralled me was the guys getting around in disguises with those cane or woven straw hats that came right down over your whole head.
1: Yeah,
0: and
1: yeah.
0: You think, how could anybody possibly see where they're going with this thing on?
1: Well, you know, they serve two things, you see. One, you can move it so you can see out, but if it's bucketing down rain, the hat's almost as wide as your shoulders.
0: I guess, yeah.
1: Yeah, and the other thing, if you... go online to the Japanese museums and Google in bamboo armour. They reckon it was, you know, they used to get the bamboo armour, cut it all up, make it green, and let it dry. And it was frightfully strong.
0: Well, a lot of their stuff was lacquered as well,
1: yeah,
0: I think.
1: Yeah.
0: A lot of the hat, you know, armoured gear and that sort of thing was all heavily mache lacquered, layer upon layer upon layer.
1: And they showed you people the armor that they said was capable of actually stopping a samurai sword, unless of course you knew how to do it properly, and then you got lucky, or you got unlucky if they knew how to do it properly.
0: Well, in which case, given the opportunity, I would run away.
1: Yeah, well, that's probably what they wanted you to do, because they didn't have any back on it, so it wasn't any good. Righto, anyway, we'll leave that one alone, and I think we might play a song, Tad.
0: Well, I'll just slip this in the meantime.
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1: Well, and who was that last act there, Murray?
2: Badly Drawn Boy. Everybody's Stalking.
1: Badly Drawn Boy.
2: Yeah.
1: Always an unusual name for a band, but yeah. Who can tell these days?
2: Well, yes.
1: Before that was another. And the bloke who could go far, you sing in a song called Don't Be Cruel to a Heart That's True. How apt is that?
2: That was Tad in an earlier life.
1: Yeah, so the young bloke called Mr. Presley. Yeah, he'll go far, I think.
2: Well, not much further.
1: I'm predicting.
2: What's happening? Well, we're starting to run into the garden festivals at the moment. So the Lura Garden Festival, I think, starts around about the 3rd of October and goes for a few days. And I think that's also time for the Lura Fair as well, or Harvest Festival. And so that's a big day for Lura. And the Campbell's Rhododendron Gardens in Blackheath are starting to go through.
1: You've got the latest flyer there in
2: Yes,
1: front of you, I think.
2: And it's at the moment there's a lot of, what do you call them, little, not rhododendrons.
1: Waratahs will be
2: Waratahs around.
1: Yeah, they're starting to...
2: And they're going well. It's looming to be a pretty good year. We've actually done quite well.
1: And you have to be reminded that Waratahs found growing have to be left alone.
2: Yep.
1: You're not there to...
2: You're not supposed to go through the bush and touch them.
1: No.
2: But you can, if you grow one in your garden, you can harvest that.
1: Yes.
2: Well, I'm not sure about that. People do, but it is a grey area because in the bush they're protected, but at home they're not.
1: Well, you can buy them from a nursery and actually try and get one growing in your yard.
2: The trick with them is that you've got to get a bacterial that grows in the leaves around the bottom of them.
1: Ooh.
2: And so you need about a metre or the stuff from around a metre from the plant. So if you're planting one, you've got to get some of this leaf mulch.
1: Okay.
2: From under a plant and put it round it, so it's got it's a little white fungusy stuff
1: really?
2: That grows in it, and it helps break down and feed.
1: Because
2: the
1: something else I've heard is that if you try and dig one up in the bush, for instance, and take it home and try to transplant it, they nearly always die.
2: Yeah, because you see, people dig them up.
1: Yeah.
2: They don't take the root litter, the litter, and it's the same when you get one from the nursery. It'll have leaf mulch all around the top of it, and so what you're supposed to do is carefully plant it so the leaf mulch is still there, so you scrape it off and then you put it back over the top again and it's got a chance of growing. Pretty hardy little things. They take a while to get it together, but
1: they're worth it if they come up there. It's quite a specky little flower.
2: And so what? I've got some given to me about a couple of days ago, and they've got little leaves coming from the back of them. And I thought, well, what should I do here? I'm going to give it about a week, and then I'm going to plant a couple and see if they grow in some sort of leafy, mulchy type stuff. And I haven't got any leaf litter to put in.
1: So they're not at the level of, say, orchids, where some people end up growing them in a greenhouse.
2: Oh, no. They're pretty tough. Oh, they're pretty tough little things once you get them growing. They're quite good.
1: Yeah, some schoolmate of mine had a younger brother who was heavily into orchids and growing them in the greenhouse.
2: Oh, well.
1: He never questioned why people used to beat him up.
2: Hello, Petal. Orchids are good. I mean, I got all these pot plant I did a clean out and there was all these plants there and she didn't have been watered, you see. And so consequently, I took them home and I thought, I knew that the person who had the house was inclined to put bulbs and everything in a pot plant, you know. Anyway, so I let that go and I thought, well, no, I'm not going to dig them out and then repot them just yet. So I did it. And the year after it, I got the most amazing set of bulbs and orchids and stuff coming up out of these pot plants. Because she'd just walk along and say, oh, look, you need a little bulby in you. And, and she'd do it. And it was good. It was really good. So it's a good thing to just water them down for a year or two and let them go. And same thing with, you know, you just watch how cactuses and stuff sort of grow. And if you got 90 days, so if you wanted to strike, get some cactus, pull your cactuses apart and repot them, you know, and you can sort of put them in a big pot and make them grow together.
1: Yes.
2: So by Christmas, they'll be nice and grown.
1: I've seen a lot of people have read, have their pot with baby cacti in it.
2: Yeah, yep, and all ready to go. And all of a sudden, by Christmas time, it's a veritable little mini hill of beauty. You like that?
1: And can you make make tequila out of these cacti?
2: I don't think so.
1: Oh, okay.
2: No.
1: Wouldn't do any good anyway.
2: Wouldn't be any good, no. But they're actually starting to grow the stuff to make it here, up in certain places. It needs to be a rather inhospitable sort of garden where you grow them, because in America they make these into the plants because they're big heavy wooden things, you see, and they put them in and that's never going to grow. And they're as tough as old boots, and they do grow. So, yeah.
1: Of course, in that area you mentioned, that climate is key for growing anything like that.
2: Yeah, and that's what they're doing. They're founding all these arid sort of godforsaken land in Australia, and there's a fair bit of it.
1: Yes.
2: And all of a sudden they put them in, and bingo, they're up and growing.
1: I always think about people who threaten to invade us and thinking, gee, guys, you better bring a lot of stuff with you.
2: Yeah, well, you'd be looking at supply lines, wouldn't you?
1: Hope you're dressed for the occasion.
2: Yeah. Yes, you'd be looking.
1: I could have getting lost tours through the Pilliga scrub and things like that.
2: Yeah. Plunging through it. Yeah. I mean, imagine getting dropped on the coast of NT. And say, oh, look, it's a quick 300-mile walk through the desert and you'll be safe then.
1: Yes, if you're lucky.
2: If you get through the crocodiles while you're getting to the beach.
1: and the cane toads.
2: And don't go near the rivers because if you want to drink, you could get snapped up.
1: Yep.
2: Oh,
1: something will leap out of the depths and eat you.
2: Yeah, so to speak. Righto, you got an ad there, Tad, and maybe another song?
1: I could do all of that, yes.
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1: On you, Peter, and see if you recognise this voice.

0: right.
1: That man sounded like he had a
0: plan.
1: Plan.
0: My friend and the chocolate cake.
1: Ah, okay.
0: Mr. Birdie. And was the voice. I got a plan. I've seen him in live down at the local music festival. He was really quite good. Not a bad bloke to chat to either. I was standing at the bar later getting a drink and he turned up and I was chatting away to him and talking about, you know, how he does it all. He's very prolific and sometimes he just tours by himself or he tours with another guy or a couple of musicians and sometimes he takes out my friend the chocolate cake. So really? There you go. I've been looking at the Made in the Mountains website. It's really quite good and gives you a whole level of input. You pick your level and pick your areas and yeah, it's very good and well worth having a look at. If you are a craftsman and you're new to the mountains and you really want to get on that shopping place for Christmas. Yeah, talking about Christmas and you know, it's a lot of people spend a lot of money on Christmas and
1: they go crazy.
0: Yes, they go crazy. And you're talking thousands of dollars sometimes and I just don't know whether it's worth all that. And I counsel just small gifts. Don't overtax the budget. And in reality, it's only one day. You see people buying all this food and like it's like it's going to be, they're not going to get to a shop for...
1: They're going to be shut for a month.
0: Yeah. And the reality is you can go to the shops the next morning. You know, you're only shut for one day. And how much do you need? Do you really need 600 gallons of wine? 55 cartons of beer? Three fridges full of food, you know. I can't, well, it doesn't worry me. I can't eat that much.
1: And a brace of tadukins.
0: No, I'm not having a brace of tadukins. I can just imagine my my cholesterol would be ducking uphill, wouldn't it?
1: Well, I remember the tadukin episode. I had a couple of tadukins, and all I can say is disappointing.
0: Hardly worth the effort, isn't it?
1: Yeah, exactly. It was like, you know, this isn't really what it was advertised as.
0: Well,
1: it's not an even speed. I don't mind the duck part. I liked all that sort of thing. The rest of it was not enough duck and too suspect other stuff. Where did this stuffing come from?
0: So when you ate it, you were stuffed.
1: You were stuffed, well and truly.
0: Yeah. No, I really couldn't handle it. I'd be, you know, a piece of ham, a couple of prawns, and a piece of chicken with a bit of veggie is about my
1: Your range.
0: And I think any more than that, and I can just imagine, you know, me having one of my sessions. And I don't like having sessions because they're very painful.
1: Yes.
0: And it's 2 days out of your life. So, yeah. So I'm going out tonight to a 30th anniversary of the Nook. And it's a bit of a party down at the Wendy Falls pub. And I said to Robin, what are we going to eat? Because we both eat like sparrows at night. I think we've come up with the idea. We're either going to take two Chinese food containers with us if we have a full meal each, or...
1: Pants with big pockets.
0: No, I'm not putting it in pants with big pockets. If I eat it all, then I'm going to be up all night, or we can go share a meal. And I thought about that.
1: That sounds very romantic, I must say.
0: Yeah. Different plates, of course. You know, you got to be real because once it's shared, it's done. You see, but I think it's going to be. I'm going to take two Chinese food containers because I can't eat one of their meals. It'd be just too much for me. But anyway, that's the life. I was visiting a friend yesterday, and I was going through one of my boxes of crystals, and I thought, oh my God, you've got to do something with this. You've got to do something with all this stuff, Murray. So I started to look at what's happening at the, what do you call it? The Lapidary Club at Bulawarra. And then I thought, wow, the Lapidary Club at Bulawarra, they must be just about to have their Christmas sale, because they have one every year. And I'm just about to go online and see if they've got the sale coming up. It's usually about this time of the year. Yeah, very good place to get some presents.
1: Whereabouts was it?
0: Lapidary Club in the Progress Hall at Bulawarra.
1: Rock on at the Lapidary Club.
0: For the want of a better way of putting it, yes. Okay, so you got any ads there, Tad?
1: I've got one wee ad to squeeze in, and then I think there's some important announcements are going to be made.
0: Yeah, possibly you better go to the news right now, I'd suggest.
1: No, I've got a minute and a bit left.
0: No, you've got less than
2: that. At MacKillop Family Services, we recognise the people who make an extraordinary difference to the lives of children and young people. To the foster carers in our local community, thank you. Thank you for opening your hearts and homes, for showing up through the challenges and celebrating the victories, for creating opportunities for children and young people to feel safe, connected and supported. 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
3: Station sponsors.
4: An AI agent which infiltrated an Australian government website may have also hacked into other systems, Scarlett Coppola reports.
5: The Prime Minister confirmed this morning the agent gained unauthorised access to the Medicare Statistics Reporting Portal, which is administered by Services Australia. The incident occurred in June, but the government was only informed this month. Anthony Albanese says the government is aware of three other systems which may have also been breached. They are the Victorian Department of Health, the Australian Institute of Health and Welfare, and the New South Wales Bureau of Crime Statistics and Welfare. OpenAI, which developed the agent, says it didn't discover the breach until August and has found no evidence of patient records being accessed.
4: Meantime, OpenAI CEO Sam Altman has used an address at the UN Security Council to speak of the risks and rewards of AI. He says without international cooperation, the AI system may see the concentration of too much power into a few hands.
6: We need a mechanism for complementary national and international frontier AI standards. Standards for measuring capabilities, assessing risks, determining whether safeguards are sufficient, and preserving meaningful human oversight.
4: Australia will provide additional support to Ukraine as part of a new bilateral security agreement. Prime Minister Anthony Albanese and President Volodymyr Zelensky signed the agreement on the sidelines of the UN General Assembly in New York. Mr. Albanese says it reaffirms Australia's commitment to supporting Ukraine.
7: Can I pay tribute to my friend, President Zelensky, and the people of Ukraine, who are inspiring the world with their bravery, with their courage, with their commitment to defend their sovereign nation.
4: A new report has found Aboriginal and Torres Strait Islander peoples are working an equivalent 2 months a year for free. The Towards Indigenous Pay Parity report shows Indigenous employees earn 16 cents less for every dollar compared with the average Australian worker, culminating in an average $15,000 discrepancy each year. Professor Noreen Young from the UTS Centre for Indigenous People and Work says lower average wages mean lower lifetime earnings, weaker super outcomes, and less intergenerational economic security. Members of the public are sharing stories and experiences about dementia in Melbourne and Perth today. Dementia Australia is seeking to start a conversation about the nation's leading cause of death via a pop-up rotary phone plinth in both cities. It says every conversation makes a difference to people living with dementia, their families and carers. Fighting has broken out between the Ethiopian government and the party that controls the northern region of Tigray, raising fears of a return to full-scale civil war. The previous war, which ended 4 years ago, left more than 500,000 people dead. The BBC's Caleb Moges has more.
8: Reports indicate that Tigrayan forces have taken control of all passenger airports, including the main airport in regional capital, Mekelle. And there are reports of clashes between Tigrayan forces and the federal forces in Tigray and also Afar region neighboring Tigray in Amhara, the second largest state in Ethiopia. The Ethiopian Airlines, the national carrier, has suspended flights to all airports in Tigray.
4: Turning to sport, three uncapped players have been named in the Matildas squad to take on Germany and Haiti next month. Tori Chumuth, Courtney Newbin and Hannah Lowry will join the squad for the first time.
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0: Well, voices in the sky. There's no prizes for guessing that. That was a bit of the Moody Blues.
1: It certainly has that sound.
0: It certainly does, doesn't it? Yes, takes you back. My God, yes. Driving up to Taree in my little Volkswagen, and I turned the whole back luggage compartment into a big speaker.
1: As you do.
0: As you do. It really pumped. It was so good. Ah, but all those things come to disappear.
1: Oh dear.
0: Oh, it's all over. Yes, anyway, so to speak. What was your one, Tad?
1: There was a bit of French work.
0: A bit of French work?
1: The sea with Charles Trenet.
0: Oh, yes.
1: Le Mire.
0: Oh, yes, that's the one. Yes, yes.
1: And would you like some cheese with that?
0: Right. Right. This gets worse. Every second gets just worse. Right.
1: Oui.
0: See? Right. Let's see if this is going to play. Anyway, yeah, where was I? Yeah, I'm procrastinating again here. I'm thinking about too many different things. Right,
1: yeah, that's dangerous.
0: Yeah. Now, I haven't found it. I went online and I got through to the Blackheath Blue Mountains Lapidary Club, but there was no information there about when their show's on and sale, so we'll see what happens with that. The Blue Mountains Clay Collective, they're another one. Sometimes they have a Christmas sale. They have the Pottery Fair in the beginning of the year at Wentworth Falls School of Arts, and they sometimes have a Christmas sale somewhere as well. So, but I haven't heard any, I can't see anything on that. On the subject of the Blackheath Creative Arts Society, coming up in the October long weekend at the Blackheath Society House behind the RFS, it's the October sale and Christmas special.
1: Oh, I see. I thought you'd be up at Bathurst.
0: Yeah, if you could get there. Yeah, if you could get there, mate. And if you're interested in the Relax Book Club, now that's being held at every second Friday. You can ring up and see when it's on 4787-7770. And it's in the neighbourhood centre and in the back room. And they have a little sit round and a chat. So if you're interested in books in a relaxed way, you're very welcome to go along and have a look. The new Know Your Fire Rating Danger. Now, yes, what have we got here?

0: quadrant, plan and prepare. High, be ready to act. Extreme, take action now to protect your life and property. Catastrophic, leave bushfire risk areas. Which sometimes is a bit hard to do. I mean, how you've got to plan days ahead to get over the Blue Mountains.
1: Yeah, I've noticed that some of the talk about the odd one or two fires that have popped up already.
0: Yep.
1: That the order to too late to leave.
0: Yeah.
1: Find a place to hide.
0: Yep.
1: Seemed to be the main message coming out.
0: Yeah, find a place to hide. You know, dig a hole, stick your head in it, and you're hidden.
1: Exactly. Seek shelter in the truck shed.
0: Yes. Anyway, on that cheerful note, yeah, that covered it, didn't it, really? Ostrich technique.
1: Yeah.
0: Never bin a battery. So this is a very good one because with these modern batteries, they can spark and the garbage truck picks them up and all of a sudden they've got to dump the garbage on the highway and the bush and the fire brigade comes along and hoses it and floods it and then the
1: all the chemicals
0: and then the trucks come along and pick it up and clean it up. It's a bit of a mess. So basically what you should do is put some good sellotape or a bit of gaff tape around the hot spots on your battery, the points, and then take it to there's one at the Tips, there's one in Aldi and there's one Bunnings as well.
1: Is there? Okay, very good to know.
0: Yep, so that's that. Right, we're going to have a bit of a break now. And you got some ads, have you, Ted?
1: I could do that, yes.
0: You could do that.
1: In fact, there's an important one coming up first.
0: And the next show is the Talking
1: Newspaper.
0: Where you get all the nitty-gritty of the Blue Mountains in your...
1: Yes, and if Talking Newspaper, and you'll hear from Russell.
0: Russell Page.
1: That's him.
0: Yeah, that's the one, yeah.
1: Here we go.
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3: 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Hello, this is Bronwyn Logan with Community Notice Board. The Blue Mountains Radio Players will present The Proposal, based on the 1888 play by Anton Chekhov, as well as Evening Primrose by John Collier, on Sunday the 28th of September at 2:30 at the Carrington Hotel Katoomba. 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The State Gem and Mineral Show will be held from Saturday the 26th of September from 9 to 5 and Sunday the 27th from 9 to 4 at the Hawkesbury Agricultural Showgrounds, 40 Racecourse Drive, Clarendon. Traders will be offering jewellery, crystals, lapidary, cut stones and machinery. 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The Blue Mountain Sustainability Festival will be held on Saturday the 26th of September from 10 to 4 at the Civic Centre in Katoomba Street. 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AIDER, A-I-D-E-R, is assistance for infirm, disabled and elderly residents who need help preparing their property for the bushfire season. The service includes removing and trimming of vegetation, lawn mowing and gutter cleaning. This is a one-off free service. 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The Blue Mountains Historical Society at 99 Blaxland Road, Wentworth Falls, will have an open day at Torella, the historic 19th century home, on Sunday the 27th of July from 10 to 3. Admission is $5 for adults and $2 for children, with refreshments available for $5. The research rooms will also be open for inspection. Radio Blue Mountains 89.1 will hold a barbecue outside Katoomba Bunnings on Sunday the 26th of July from 9 until late afternoon, so come say hello and treat yourself. The Blackheath Makers Market is held on the 1st and 4th Saturdays of the month from 9 at the Blackheath RSL Hall on the corner of Station and Bandara Streets. There is a large variety of handcrafted items. 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The Lura Evening Branch of the Country Women's Association meets every third Monday at 6:30 p.m. in the hall at 137 Megalong Street, Lura. 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
4: Right.
5: Well, and was that a bit of Carlos Santana showing off again?
4: Yep. Smooth it was, with featuring Rob Thomas. Yeah, not that old, but yeah, it's all right. And your one, Tad, of course.
5: Oh, yes, that was a bit of Young Ivo with Ice House doing a live version of Great Southern Land when they are really hitting it hard.
4: Back in the day.
5: Back in the day, not that long ago. It was probably done somewhere like one of the vineyards up at the Hunter, someplace like that.
4: Yeah, grape making.
5: Yes.
4: Wine making, you know, beat the juice out of the grapes.
5: With rock and roll.
4: Yeah, that's it. That's the one. Getting ready for bushfires. Preparing your pets and animals. First thing you've got to do is catch your animal.
5: Is that a problem, is it?
4: It would be with my one, I tell you. All right, so emergency survival items for your pets. At least 3 days' worth of non-perishable food, canned or dried, in an airtight, waterproof container. 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Sanitation. Whatever you need for that particular thing to do. Also, you could pay a little bit of attention to identification. Collar and tag. Register and microchip. 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And you can store that with your other special information. 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Equipment. Sturdy lead, harness and muzzle. Cages and carry. Now, I'm not disputing that these are all essential things, but, you know, that's filled our car up. Ted?
5: Yeah, I've thought about me, you know, like...
4: Yeah, I mean, you wouldn't have room for your roof.
5: You'd need a removeless van.
4: Yes. It might be easier to die with the goodies.
5: Exactly.
4: All right.
5: Go down with the ship like a good captain.
4: Well, I was in Aldi the other day, or a few days ago, and this guy pulled in with one of the new high-ace vans. And it was beautiful. And it's a bit wider. So it's almost wide enough to sleep sideways. so you don't lose all that space, you see.
5: And okay.
4: I had this mental plan how I was going to build it, and then what I was going to do with it, and how it was going to be beautiful, and it was all going to flop in and flop down, so the van could be a van or it could be a camper van.
5: So you'd be a man in a van.
4: Well, man in a van, or man and a woman in a van. Maybe a cat as well. But anyway, it was all good. But then I had this vision. Diesel at $3 a litre.
5: Yeah.
4: About a ton and a half of metal. So you're getting about 10, 12 to the litre.
5: Yep.
4: Maybe 15.
5: And is that going up hills as well?
4: No, you don't go up hills in a van. You've got to take the flat way. But yeah, so I thought, geez, that's shot. And then, so it's back to the old gets again. And a couple of lot in there, and about 22 to the litre. I think that's better.
5: Look, I've seen these.
4: I own the gets. I don't own the van yet.
5: Well, that's true enough. It could be hired. Too bad for them then. They're not your problem.
4: Well, that's it, yeah.
5: I always think about the old World War II stuff of refugees, where the vehicles have plainly run out of petrol and whatever, so you hitch a horse to your gets, and you do it that way.
4: On the motorway.
5: Well, everybody else will be doing this. There'll be push carts and bicycles and all sorts of manual devices. And now the upside of that, if the horse gives up the ghost, it turns into giddy up soup.
4: While you wait for another horse to be brought.
5: Yes.
4: Oh. Yeah. It sounds like a plan, Tad, but I'm not quite sure that it's me. I've never seen a horse doing 80 k's an hour. Because there is speed limits.
5: Well, the horse will also be fine. It might go more than 10 or 15 tops.
4: Yeah. So you'll be spending all your time putting the tent up.
5: Yeah.
4: And finding grass, which will probably cost you more than petrol. Anyway, on that cheerful note, we might move on.
5: But you can't eat petrol.
4: No, you don't eat it, you drink it. That's what the van does anyway.
5: In vast quantities.
4: Right, so that's it. Slurp and there goes it. So what have you been doing with yourself? What exciting things have you been doing?
5: Oh, let me think.
4: Apart from killing yourself gardening.
5: Yeah, I did a bit of that. I filled the green bin yesterday because I've had somebody down there cutting stuff down, so I was able to harvest enough stuff to chock-a-block with the green bin.
4: Yeah.
5: Without destroying myself too much.
4: Yep.
5: And I've had a vaccination earlier this week. I've got a bandage on the left arm up high. You can see
4: look
5: there.
4: Look at that.
5: The dressing
4: there. What the hell did they put in you?
5: Oh, no, that wasn't the vaccination. That's on this arm.
4: Oh.
5: So I've got vaccination on that arm, and I've got...
4: Oh, you've been to that doctor again.
5: The skin guy at Blackheath Medical, yeah.
4: Oh, my God.
5: He came out with his switchblade and hacked a bit off.
4: Good Lord, he loves cutting you up, doesn't he?
5: Yeah.
4: Oh, I reckon it's good.
5: So I'll see him sometime the end of next week where he'll... Extract the stitches. So I better brush up on my joke so I can have human stitches.
4: Good God. Well, you know, I can't say anything else, can I? No, it wouldn't do. Wouldn't do. Well, so we've covered a lot of things today.
5: We have. It's done well.
4: Yeah, and I don't think there's too many more things to go on about, but I think we might play another song. The next show coming up is Talking Newspaper.
5: It is.
4: And I think we've covered all we're going to talk about
5: today. Okay, well, we can play music, and then I've got three more little ads to play.
4: Right, well, two songs and then the ads.
5: Something like that.
4: Yep.
5: So let's see what happens when, how noisy this will be.
4: Right.
6: The night is young, the skies are clear.
5: That's not the right one. Let's try.
6: Ready?
5: Showing off.

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3: Right.
4: Well, folks, hope you've been enjoying our racket.
3: Yeah, that was a bit of a number, wasn't it? So you got any details on that one, Ted?
4: It's called Carvis Jute.
3: Uh-huh.
4: Remnants of Temen Shud.
3: That's a bit of a voice from the past, isn't it? So to speak. Yeah.
4: Yes.
3: Yeah. Oh, well, there you go. For those who remember, a bit of Northern Beach surf music.
4: Well, the first time I saw these guys was at Liverpool Speedway.
3: What, Thomas Shudd?
4: Yep.
3: You're kidding me.
4: No, Liverpool Speedway, and I was about 16.
3: Good Lord. Never thought they'd turn up to there. What, in their all-white uniforms?
4: It was an all-day sort of concert. Yeah, it was about seven or eight bands.
3: Yep.
4: Tim and Shud were on, some of these guys, which were called Mecca then.
3: Yeah.
4: Who else was there? On top of the bill was a bloke called Johnny Farnham.
3: Oh.
4: He was top of the bill, and these Mecca guys were done his backing. They were given sheet music and had to do Johnny Farnham songs, which they did really well because they're professional musicians.
3: Right. Well, that nefarious character Colin has just joined us to read the Gazette.
5: Yes.
3: He's been left alone again. You know, he's a.
4: Oh, life's like that.
5: And then you die.
4: Yeah, that's it.
3: Oh well, yeah. Well, I didn't think we were going that far on this date, but anyway.
4: And did we want to say goodbye or anything like that, Murray?
3: Yes, I think we're going to say goodbye, and I'm going to take you out with another song.
4: Rather threatening.
3: It's a bit of bit of Kate Sobrano.
4: I always
3: from
4: loved,
3: 1991.
4: Always
3: here we go.
4: Kate. What a girl.
3: Every Little Thing.
4: And see you next week, Playmates.
3: All right, and Colin is coming in to take over.
5: Yes.
3: And if you want to see Colin, he's on the third shift, 12 till 2 at Bunnings on the weekend. You can drop down. And if you've got
4: problems, you can go down with the shift. Boom.
3: Anyway, I'll be on the bump-in shift on Saturday morning.
5: It's
3: and
5: the flagship shift.
3: The flagship shift.
5: It's 12 till 2.
4: Say that after you've had a few drinks.
3: Right. Well, it gets better, doesn't it? Here we go. Every little thing, and we'll catch you next week.
4: Toodle-pip.

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3: Hello, I'm Laura Devoy. The federal government is reassuring Australians an AI breach of a Medicare website was relatively minor. An AI agent developed by OpenAI gained unauthorised access to the Medicare Statistics Reporting Portal, which is administered by Services Australia. Public and non-public files were accessed, but individual medical data was not. Acting Prime Minister Richard Marles says no systems were compromised.
4: The government is taking this very seriously. That said, it is important to reassure the Australian public that the impact of this incident is relatively minor. We are talking about aggregated medical statistics. No individual's medical data was accessed here.
3: The unemployment rate has risen slightly to 4.6%. New figures from the Australian Bureau of Statistics show part-time employment rose by 46,000 people in August, while full-time employment fell by 6,000. Hours worked increased by 0.7%. The Backpacker and Youth Tourism Advisory Panel is urging the Albanese government to restore accessibility to the Working Holiday Maker visa program. It comes after Home Affairs Minister Tony Burke announced major restrictions, which will turn away thousands of annual holiday workers. BITAP advisor Simon Westaway told National Radio News the visa needs to be accessible again to protect regional economies and agribusiness.
5: Let's process legitimate visa applications so that the thousands of young people that are backlogged that do want to come to Australia, give them the visa so that they can make their plans and get to Australia and traditionally do a fair bit of holiday work leading into Christmas or just after Christmas. Secondly, we need to work on the reputational damage. We've advised the government of this and we'll continue to constructively talk to them around how we can look to reset the program.
3: Music venues, events and festivals in New South Wales will be protected under a new law. The State Parliament has passed the Contemporary Music Act 2026. It will see the establishment of a music venue recognition scheme, updated definitions for concerts to support more local acts, new noise assessment methodology for outdoor events, and will enshrine human creativity. In a statement, Minister for Music John Graham says they are important and common sense changes which provide vital protections for the music industry. Jan Danaher, the wife of former Australian of the Year Neil Danaher, has been inducted into the Victorian Honour Roll of Women. Ms Danaher was a driving force behind Fight MND, which was co-founded by her late husband in 2014 following his diagnosis of motor neurone disease. Gippsland firefighter Catherine Williams, Royal Melbourne Hospital Scrub Choir founder Dr Emma O'Brien and television personality Elizabeth Chong were among the other inductees. And fans have turned up to Perth Airport to farewell the Fremantle squad as they travel to Melbourne for Saturday's AFL Grand Final against the Brisbane Lions. In the lead up to the season decider, there's been numerous winning predictions by animals, including a horse and a host of dogs. While children's entertainers The Wiggles, who will be leading the players' Grand Final parade tomorrow, are taking a diplomatic approach.
6: We've decided four of The Wiggles are going for the Dockers and the other four are going for Brisbane.
3: Staying in sport, Lachie Neal will make a last-ditch effort to clear his name ahead of the AFL Grand Final. The 33-year-old was handed a one-match suspension for an off-the-ball strike on Hawthorn's Jack Ginnivan in the prelim last weekend. On Tuesday, Brisbane failed to downgrade the ban at the tribunal. Neal will face the AFL Appeals Board this afternoon.
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8: And this is Colin, as the boys from Blackheath made you aware. I'll be reading this week's edition of Talking News. Well, they just said that. Anyway, first up we'll have Community Notice Board and then we will come back and tell you what's going on with the world, the weather, and then the Gazette.
9: 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Hello, this is Bronwyn Logan with Community Notice Board. The Blue Mountains Radio Players will present The Proposal, based on the 1888 play by Anton Chekhov, as well as Evening Primrose by John Collier, on Sunday the 28th of September at 2:30 at the Carrington Hotel Katoomba. Admission, which includes afternoon tea, is $20. 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The Blackheath Theatre Company is hosting a short playwriting workshop on Saturday the 26th of September from 10 to 12:30 in the Bates Hall. The workshop is for those who wish to develop their skills and ultimately submitting a short play for the 2027 season. The cost is $25 or $20 for members. 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The State Gem and Mineral Show will be held from Saturday the 26th of September from 9 to 5 and Sunday the 27th from 9 to 4 at the Hawkesbury Agricultural Showgrounds, 40 Racecourse Drive, Clarendon. Traders will be offering jewellery, crystals, lapidary, cut stones and machinery. Admission is $10 for adults, with children under 16 free of charge. For more information, go to Facebook, Gem Lapidary Council NSW. The Blue Mountain Sustainability Festival will be held on Saturday the 26th of September from 10 to 4 at the Civic Centre in Katoomba Street. There will be stalls, entertainment and a speakers forum. For information, go to bmsf.au. AIDER, A-I-D-E-R, is assistance for infirm, disabled and elderly residents who need help preparing their property for the bushfire season. The service includes removing and trimming of vegetation, lawn mowing and gutter cleaning. This is a one-off free service. For information and booking, go to AIDA page on the RFS website or call 1300 011 737. The Blue Mountains Historical Society at 99 Blaxland Road, Wentworth Falls, will have an open day at Torella, the historic 19th century home, on Sunday the 27th of July from 10 to 3. Admission is $5 for adults and $2 for children, with refreshments available for $5. The research rooms will also be open for inspection. Radio Blue Mountains 89.1 will hold a barbecue outside Katoomba Bunnings on Sunday the 26th of July from 9 until late afternoon, so come and say hello and treat yourself. The Blackheath Makers Market is held on the first and fourth Saturdays of the month from 9 at the Blackheath RSL Hall on the corner of Station and Bandara Streets. There is a large variety of handcrafted items. For information, phone 0409 339 473. The Lura Evening Branch of the Country Women's Association meets every third Monday at 6:30 p.m. in the hall at 137 Megalong Street, Lura. 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
8: Okay, and we're back with roads and rail and weather. Well, the roads are what they are. There's nothing too exciting. There doesn't seem to have been a crash on Chifley Road today. We'll leave that for the weekend with the holiday traffic and whatnot. So, you know, you go around, the normal things are closed. It's a real terror out there. But look after yourselves and try not to scare anybody. Rail seems to be running okay. There seems to be some track work happening on Saturday night. So that's fine. And for the weather, apparently showers increasing today. Well, there aren't any showers yet, so I guess any showers they get will technically be showers increasing. It says it's 19.1 degrees. which is awful warm, which is good. Sunny out there, it's a lovely afternoon. Get out there before the showers come, which should be coming by the looks of that within the next hour, and then they will drop off. And then Friday will be mostly sunny, Saturday mostly sunny, Sunday barbecue day. It says it's 19.1 degrees, which is awful warm, which is good. Sunny out there, it's a lovely afternoon. Get out there before the showers come, which should be coming by the looks of that within the next hour, and then they will drop off.

0: go. So Sunday we could get a few showers, but the weekend, Saturday looks good, Friday looks good. We'll see how we go. On to the Gazette, the Blue Mountains Gazette. Georgina Yelovich has written the front page. It's a lovely picture of from Bridget Grant Photography of some lovely people all dressed up. And it's called Resilience and Revelry. And it is about the vibrant community spirit of the Upper Mountains, which was on full display as residents and visitors gathered for Mount Vic Fest, celebrating the unique heritage, arts and culture of the region's highest village. The festival on September 12 transformed Mount Victoria into a bustling hub of local talent, food and family-friendly entertainment. The day's festivities began with a welcome to country delivered by Jacinta Tobin, acknowledging the traditional custodianship of the land. Member for Blue Mountains, Trish Doyle officially opened the event, taking the stage to praise the dedication of the local volunteers and community groups who brought the festival to life. "It was a joy to be asked to officially open the Mount Vic Festival," Ms. Doyle said. "Working alongside the Mount Victoria Business Association and Mount Victoria Community Association to support this community throughout a tough year has been an honour. Highlighting the enduring resilience of the community in what has been a challenging year for local businesses due to the closure of Victoria Pass on March 8, Ms. Doyle noted that grassroots events like Mount Vic Fest are vital for supporting the region. "Seeing the vibrancy, colour, costumes, music and activities on a Saturday highlighted what a wonderful place Mount Victoria is, with good-humoured, positive people," she said. "Thanks to all the volunteers who made this event happen, and thanks to the Premier for stepping in to support the community with $10,000 from his discretionary fund." Following the formalities, attendees were treated to a diverse program that showcased the best of the Upper Mountains. Market stalls lined the venue, offering bespoke crafts, vintage wares, and handmade goods. A lineup of local musicians and performers kept the energy high throughout the day, including band Sideshow Annie and the Blackheath Ukulele Troupe, providing a lively soundtrack for festival goers. Visitors also enjoyed a variety of local food vendors and community-run barbecues, with many taking the opportunity to picnic and catch up with neighbours. Mount Victoria Business Association representative Shane McLucas echoed the praise for the community's massive collaborative effort. "Mount Victoria really deserves the love and energy on display at this great little festival," Ms. Doyle said. There's pictures on page 28, but we might show you the pictures later. For now, let's move along to what's on along the highway. So you can just plan your weekend here. There's the Springwood Art and Textiles Exhibition. It's over the long weekend. Springwood Community Arts Centre is holding its annual exhibition of local paintings, textiles, needlework, mosaics, drawings and more. All welcome and many items are available for purchase. The exhibition will be held at 22 Ferguson Road, Springwood, from Friday, October 2nd to Monday, October 5th, 10 a.m. to 4 p.m. So I'm assuming that that's kind of that's not this week. Meanwhile, starting today, the 29th annual Manhattan Short Film Festival is coming to the Blue Mountains Theatre. 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There's a puppet show, A Little Bit of Blue, heading to the Blue Mountains Theatre on Wednesday, October the 7th from 10 a.m. There's a post-show Q&A followed by an additional Puppetry of Paper workshop. Puppetry of Paper workshop from 11:30 a.m. Tickets on sale now. There's an art prize, the 2026 Blue Mountains Art Prize. We held at the Blue Mountains Creative Arts Centre, corner of Hare and Moore Street, Glenbrook,
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0: will be presented from 6:30 p.m. to 8 p.m. Friday. The exhibition will extend through Saturday, September 26th and Sunday. Meanwhile, the Springwood Acoustic Club has announced its Spring 2026 headliners, and first cab off the rank is Sideshow Annie. Blue Mountains-based Elliot and Gillian Reynolds are the core songwriting couple from the band and have had their songs appear in films, TV shows, ads and corporate presentations. On Thursday, today, the community will have a chance to appreciate their talents as they present as a powerhouse duo. They have been recording and performing punchy rock and atmospheric ballads with their four-piece band for more than 20 years, so their stripped-back mode really highlights their songwriting and performance chops. Not to be missed. The night also includes a friendly round-robin where everyone gets a go. Sing a song, sing along, bring a poem or a story, or just listen. That's from 7:30 p.m. in the Presbyterian Small Hall, Macquarie Road, Springwood, 10 and 7. And you can give them a call on 0407 568 360. Now, they're putting out a call out for male singers. Do you enjoy singing? Perhaps there is an opportunity for you to put your talent on show in Penrith Harmony, which has members from as far as Blackheath. The group is looking for male singers to try out for its chorus and perform with the group. The group meets every Monday evening in Penrith from 7 p.m. until 9:30 p.m. You can contact penrithharmony.com or call Paul on 0431 940 181. And there's a Sanctuary of Peace celebration, celebrating 25 years with an open day this Sunday from 10 to 3. The Brahma Kumara Centre for Spiritual Learning in Mount Hay Road, Lura, is celebrating 25 years of providing teachings on inner peace to thousands of people from all walks of life and denominations. To mark the anniversary, the centre is hosting a special open day for Blue Mountains residents. The celebration will feature guided activities including talks, meditation sessions for adults and children, origami and rock art for all ages, and light refreshments. Located on the former Ware Waters Meet property, the centre offers weekend retreats and free courses in meditation and positive thinking aimed at helping people find inner peace. You can add the details, Jessica Yu at 186 Mount Hay Road, Lura, or give them a call on 049 617 813. Now, there's general inquiries on 4784 2500, or you can go to their website, Brahma Kumaras, and that's what's on along the highway. And we'll have a couple of station announcements, and then we will be back with more Gazette.
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0: Okay, and we're back with the Talking Newspaper with Colin, bringing you all that's fit to be heard over the airwaves. From this week's Gazette, Iconic Lookout unveils fire-resistant accessible makeover. Georgina Yelovich, after devastating damage from the 2019-2020 Black Summer bushfires, the breathtaking views of the Grose Valley are once again open to the public at Pulpit Rock Reserve. The sheer ferocity of the fires destroyed all visitor infrastructure at the beloved site, reducing 250 metres of safety fencing, 400 timber steps, signs, seating, a picnic shelter, and the toilet block to ash. For years, the reserve remained closed for public safety as officials meticulously planned the rebuild. Previous timber infrastructure, which had repeatedly fallen victim to fire damage over recent decades, has been replaced with sandstone to better withstand future natural disasters. While geotechnical investigations revealed that the lowest lookout could not be safely reinstated, three other lookouts have been upgraded. They now feature Australian standard compliant balustrades, new furniture, updated signs, and improved walking track connections. The restoration also encompasses improvements to Pulpit Rock Road, upgraded drainage, and fresh native landscaping. The upgrades have not only restored the site, but transformed it into a more inclusive destination. The reserve now features a brand new accessible day use area, complete with an accessible toilet, parking, and picnic facilities, ensuring older residents or people with mobility impairments can access the site. The transformation was made possible through significant funding, including $9,507,985. I don't know if I said that. $9,507,985 from the Australian Government's Black Summer Bushfire Recovery Grants Program and $3.7 million from the New South Wales Government. Federal Minister for Emergency Management, Christy McBain, noted the fire's devastating impact. The Australian Government is proud to support the restoration of this iconic destination, helping locals, visitors reconnect with the natural beauty of the Grose Valley while improving accessibility and resilience for the future, she said. Projects like this demonstrate how bushfire recovery funding can help communities build stronger, safer, and more inclusive public spaces after disaster. Blue Mountains Mayor Mark Greenhill expressed his joy at the reopening, noting the location has long been loved by cyclists, picnickers, and bushwalkers taking in the views. The 2019-2020 bushfires caused devastating damage at Pulpit Rock, he said, but careful restoration and a staged upgrade have brought this beautiful location back to life. Federal Member for Macquarie Susan Templeman and Member for Blue Mountains Trish Doyle both praised the collaborative effort. Are no kids, and visitors and locals will appreciate these upgrades at Pulpit Rock Reserve, Ms. Templeman said. And there's a picture of them all hanging out, now three levels of government. Mark Greenhill, Trish Doyle and Susan Templeman all getting their faces in the paper at the opening of the Pulpit Hill Lookout. And onto a rather sadder story. Georgina Yelovich, Alana Siberis and Nick Wilson have all combined to bring you this. The Blue Mountains community was shaken on the weekend when passers-by found a vehicle with a woman and children with stab wounds inside on Waratah Road. Emergency services were called to Valley Heights about 12:40 p.m. Sunday to the woman and three children. One young child died at the scene despite witnesses rushing to help, delivering first aid while waiting for emergency services to arrive. The woman is aged and in her 40s and the children are under 5 years old. They were rushed to Westmead Hospital and a children's hospital at Westmead. All three survivors underwent surgery in hospital. Detectives from the Blue Mountains Police Area Command said they are not looking for any other people in connection with the incident, with the mother allegedly behind the stabbing attack. The father had been notified. New South Wales Police Superintendent John Nelson praised the efforts of the upstanding members of the public who responded to the tragic scene. People are just going about a lovely Sunday afternoon and being confronted with this is traumatic and tragic for everybody, he said. Police said the weapon used and the circumstances surrounding the incident would form part of investigations. Blue Mountains councillor Darren Rodrigo on Sunday described the news as absolutely horrendous and tragic. Our deepest love and condolences to the immediate family and our prayers with all the children involved, he said. A massive thank you to the community members who intervened to provide medical assistance and to our first responders for their incredible support and courage during this time. New South Wales Police Deputy Commissioner Peter McKenna described the weekend as devastating. The two children and their mother are in a critical condition, Mr. McKenna said. Their mother is the suspect in this matter for domestic-related homicide, and that investigation is continuing. The alleged domestic violence incidents came at the weekend, at the end of a horror weekend across New South Wales after three women were allegedly murdered inside their homes within a 12-hour period on Saturday. It is a horrific and tragic weekend, and it's like one that I don't remember in my career, he told Nines today. When you balance out those three and plus the more tragic situation, than we had in the Blue Mountains, put them all together and it's unfathomable. Anyone who was in the Valley Heights area on Sunday afternoon, particularly those with relevant dash cam or mobile phone footage, is urged to contact Springwood Police Station or Crime Stoppers on 1800 333 000. Information can also be provided confidentially online via the Crime Stoppers website. Now, don't forget, support is available for those who may be distressed. You've got Lifeline 13 11 14, Kids Helpline 1800 551 800, Beyond Blue 1300 224 636, and 1-800 Respect. Indeed. So, the Mid Mountains Garden Festival has celebrated its success. Georgina Yelovich is here to tell us all about it. The 2026 Mid Mountains Garden Festival wrapped up its final weekend on September 19 and 20, drawing crowds of green thumbs and families to 11 private gardens across Linden, Woodford, Hazelbrook and Lawson, featuring a mix of returning favourites and two brand new properties. The event offered broad horticultural inspiration. Yet the festival's true driving force was its community spirit. As a two-yearly completely volunteer-run event, all proceeds go directly towards supporting the students of Hazelbrook Public School. Festival coordinator Wee Clarken describes the weekend as a heartwarming reward for the community's dedication. Blue skies, smiling visitors, parents with their kids welcoming guests at gates, children scampering to find the next scavenger hunt item. We couldn't have asked for more, she said. The festival's reputation as a grassroots triumph attracted visitors from across the Sydney district and well beyond. Ms. Clarken noted that attendees ranged from next-door neighbours to a couple who travelled from Western Australia specifically for the event, drawn by the unique charm of gardeners uniting to support a local school. A massive logistical effort underpinned the sunny weekend. Volunteer coordinator Loretta Doolin praised the 96-strong team of Hazelbrook students, parents, grandparents, teachers, friends who stepped up to make the event run smoothly. For volunteers like Glenbrook resident Carol, who manned the gates at Tanglewood, the experience was deeply rewarding. It was an absolute pleasure to welcome people to Tanglewood today, such a beautiful garden. Visitors were inspired by a broad spectrum of garden design and took ideas home to their own patches. The formal sweeping lawns and toperies at Tundara and hidden pathways at the heritage-listed Banool offered spots for quiet contemplation, while cottage garden lovers enjoyed blooms nestled into rock shelves at Tanglewood. For cactus and succulent lovers, Aldebaran transported guests to the Mediterranean, while fans of productive gardens were inspired by the edible and medicinal plants at Totoro, an enclosed vegetable garden at Sasa's house. I've been to Totoro. It's lovely. The festival offered plenty of interactive fun. Children hunted for garden sculptures crafted by Hazelbrook Public School students hidden throughout the properties as part of a festival-wide scavenger hunt. The Hazelbrook Scout Hall buzzed with activity, including a plant stall stocked with donations from businesses and cuttings propagated by school parents. The two-yearly Mid-Mountains Garden Festival is due. We could just call it a biennial. But I'll not force any fancy words upon them. Is due to return to the mountains in 2 years, which will be spring 2028. And I will do the Writers' Festival, and then we'll have a little Georgina Yelovich again. Tickets are officially on sale for the highly anticipated Blue Mountains Writers' Festival, set to bring more than 80 acclaimed authors, artists and thinkers to Katoomba and the Megalong Valley. This is an event which was started by Blue Mountains residents, is fully supported by everyone who lives here, everyone, and which really represents the values and creativity of our community, said Executive Director Vici Stewart, praising the strong local involvement across all levels of the festival. Homegrown talent will take centre stage throughout the weekend. On Friday, October 30, it's Friday week. That's not Friday week. That's Friday next month. The Carrington Hotel will host a free showcase of local literary talent featuring readings by Barry Corr, Mark O'Flynn, Naomi Parry Duncan and Isabel Lee. Presented alongside Mountains Made and hosted by Aaron English, the evening invites local creatives to connect over drinks before the readings begin. The Carrington Hotel will also serve as the hub for a free live broadcast of ABC Radio Sydney's Saturday morning show. Blackheath local Ray Johnson will anchor the broadcast from 10 a.m. to 12 p.m. interviewing festival authors before stepping in to host the Knowing Country and Colonising Space panels later in the weekend. Other local hosts include Amy Sambrook and Eric Sidotti, who will host discussions with leading guests like Waleed Ali, Richard Glover and Larissa Bernhardt. Berent. Attendees will have the chance to see a star-studded national lineup. Best-selling sensations such as Pip Williams, Melissa Lukashenko and Chris Hammer will share the stage with prominent political and media figures, including Bob Brown, Bob Carr and Benjamin Law. The Blue Mountains Writers Festival is on from Friday, October 30 to Sunday, November 1. So you've got a month to get ready. Our families can also join the festivities at the Katoomba Library on Saturday, October 31. The much-loved kids program returns with interactive sessions focused on art, nature, superheroes and monsters, capped off with a Halloween dress-up competition. All sounds very good. Okay, I've been getting into country music. If you've been listening to Strangers in the Night and indeed Big Boys on a Friday night, that all the fun all starts from 8 p.m. with Big Boys. Moving into Strangers round about 10. But so I've got some Kylie Minogue here with a song which is called Cowboy Style, which is, I'm sure, all about country music. What else could it be about? Let's find out together. You're listening to Radio Blue Mountains. It's just gone 12:30. I'm Colin, and this is Talking Newspaper.

0: Tomorrow morning, Anglicare's Community Pantry mobile food van will be at the Holy Trinity Church Community Hub at 17 Armstrong Street, Wentworth Falls, from 9:30 till 10:30 a.m. Every fortnight, the Anglicare Community Hub supplies a range of free, fresh bread and pastries, while the mobile pantry supplies non-perishable groceries at affordable prices to help you stretch your budget further. 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
2: And as I suspected, Kylie Minogue delivers yet another country and western great there with Cowboy Style. I'm sure that's what it was about. I can't think of anything else it would be about. Inside the $100 million plan to fix a vital link. Back to the Gazette with Transport News with Georgina Yelovich. More than 200 pieces of community feedback are steering the direction of a $100 million safety overhaul on the Bells Line of Road, with residents making their voices heard on everything from dangerous curves to wildlife protection. The Albanese government's major investment targets one of the most vital regional routes linking Greater Sydney to the state's central west. The strategic importance of the route has been amplified recently with the ongoing closure of Victoria Pass, pushing more traffic onto the scenic but notoriously challenging Mountain Pass. Following targeted early consultations with local councils and stakeholders, Transport for New South Wales released a short list of proposed upgrades late last year. The results of the public response, now published in the Bells Line of Road Safety Improvements Consultation Summary Report, revealed strong support for the plans. Of the 324 votes recorded on the Have Your Say online portal, an overwhelming 84.7% agreed with the proposed shortlist of improvements. Federal member for Macquarie Susan Templeman highlighted the critical nature of the route. As one of only two roads over the Blue Mountains, Bell's Line of Road is a vital link travelled every day by thousands of local tourists and freight operators, and never has that been more apparent than right now, she said. Locals did not hold back on their concerns. Key issues raised included poor visibility at blind crests, speeding, and the dangers posed by heavy vehicles on narrow stretches. In response, TFNSW is moving forward with targeted safety upgrades. While terrain and environmental constraints rule out major transformations like a high-capacity dual carriageway or major bridge widening, highly practical improvements are on the way. Dedicated turning lanes and wider shoulders will be introduced at key intersections, and two new heavy vehicle rest areas will be built. The community also heavily advocated for local wildlife and better road maintenance. TFNSW plans to install smart warning signs and wildlife crossing infrastructure at three high-risk locations to protect animals including koalas, kangaroos and wombats. Additionally, maintenance contractors have been directed to expedite pothole repairs and improve vegetation clearing to fix obscured sight lines. Motorcyclist-friendly barriers and updated speed zones are also part of the plan. Member for Blue Mountains Trish Doyle praised the collaborative process. Bell's Line Road is a scenic drive, but it can be a dangerous and unpredictable. What is absolutely paramount is that this work ensures this major crossing over the Blue Mountains is made safer, she said. The community's feedback will now inform a final shortlist of options to be presented to the Australian Government for final funding and delivery approval. TFNSW will continue to engage with the community on selected improvements during investigation and implementation. Okay, moving on. This one's called Our City. They're giving all little subheadings so we know what's going on. There's a picture of the attendees at the Community Information Workshop on the Wentworth Falls drive-through restaurant proposal held at the Grandview Hotel on Sunday, August 30. And there's a bunch of people there in a room. Georgina Yelovich reports, Blue Mountains residents have delivered a resounding verdict on the controversial drive-through restaurant proposal for Wentworth Falls, with 91% of submissions opposing the $4.3 million development. Preliminary figures based on 1,300 submissions reveal that just 9% support the development. The sheer volume of the feedback, according to Blue Mountains Mayor Mark Greenhill, demonstrates a united front rather than a fractured town. Far from showing a divided community, these figures show an almost unanimous view that the people who live here understand this is an inappropriate development for this particular piece of land, he said. While the multi-million-dollar proposal has sparked intense debate online and triggered clashes over the region's character, Councillor Greenhill pushed back against narratives framing the issue as a referendum on whether fast food chains belong in the Blue Mountains. That horse has bolted. Fast food outlets are not banned in the Blue Mountains and they can occur in village centres. In fact, a fast food outlet, Pizza Hut, has been approved for the Katoomba Town Centre, Councillor Greenhill said. This is not an argument about fast food versus no fast food. It is about a particular application on a particular piece of land with a very particular zoning. DA documents state the proposal will see the existing former bowling clubhouse, bowling green and associated structures demolished, followed by the construction of a 369 square metre single-storey restaurant. The restaurant would seat 100 people, including 56 outside and 44 in an outdoor dining terrace. The drive-through would provide queuing capacity for 11 vehicles between the pickup area and the site entrance, including capacity for 6 vehicles between the ordering point and pickup area. The drive-through is a problem, in my view. This should be opposed whether it was a health food drive-through or a fast food drive-through. Oh, that's an interesting point from the mayor. A health food drive-through. The issue is the structure and nature of the development and its relationship with the zoning and planning constraints applying to this particular specific site, he said. The mayor also criticised the spread of distracting rhetoric on social platforms, urging residents to ignore broad campaigns and focus strictly on the development application at hand. Social media has not helped. It has not been a reliable purveyor of an accurate picture of what is actually at stake here. What is at stake is one development application on one particular piece of land with its own planning and environmental characteristics, he said. Councillor Greenhill lodged a submission objecting to the proposal on behalf of the governing body of Blue Mountain City Council. Given the influx of submissions opposing the proposal, the development application will likely be handed over to an independent planning panel. So stay tuned. More to come on that story, I'm sure, over the coming weeks and months. Moving right along. Transforming a sleepy rural town. And this is by Bradley Jurd. Comes under the heading of news. Almost 15 years ago, Kandos changed forever. It was a town that had built its reputation around its cement industry. It helped build the Sydney Harbour Bridge and the Opera House. while generations of locals relied on the cement works for employment. But in September 2011, Cement Australia closed its Candos plant, putting at least 64 workers out of a job. Candos and neighbouring Ralston were home to just over 2,000 people. So a closure of such a big industry was a bitter blow for the community. When Alex Wisser first came to the town 6 months later, Candos was still in the grips of the closure. Everybody was talking about it and thinking about it, he said. Wisser, a former resident of the inner west in Sydney, had moved to Candos along with his partner Georgina Polland to do an artist residency with Anne Finnegan while out having dinner one night, looking up at the massive industrial complex on the side of the mountain. A transformative idea was sparked. One of us said, "God, wouldn't it make a great place to have an art festival?" Mr. Wisser explained. That enrolled into the thought that it might actually be of some use to the town. It could bring people in, bring money in, and give people something to look forward to. And then we fast forwarded all of a sudden to 2026, the biennial. See? Biennial. It's another word for every 2 years. The biennial Cementa Festival is set to celebrate its seventh edition from September 17 to 20. Well, it has celebrated. I went there last week and we had a great time. More than 2,000 people, including me, I was there, visited. And it is, it's a great thing. We wandered around a paddock and with a man with a, put some funky red sort of red cardboard glasses on, so everything looked really weird, and played games and got our photos taken. Went to the Scout Hall, where there was some really funky art. Went to the old railway station waiting room, where these guys did what they called a radio show and had a lot of fun. And so that was great. Joe Clancy was there as well, local Springwood artist and Wiradjuri woman. She did a thing, and there was also some nice stuff down at Dunn Swamp, which has an Indigenous name which I can never remember, but with canoes and kayaks and musical instruments and it's called an orchestra on the water. It was a grand old time. We all had fun, and looking forward in another 2 years for the next biennial Cementa. And didn't get to drop into KRRR, the local community radio station, but we did listen while we were in there and coming and going. So if you're coming near Candos, it's kind of on the way to Mudgee. You've got to take a turn off and around. Candos, Ralston, they're all part of this a thing. And there were lots of nighttime events too, but we were just there for the day. So KRRR, it's a cement town. There's some beautiful architecture there, produced mainly out of cement. So get along, even when you're not seeing Cementa, which you'll have to wait another 2 years to see, but well worth seeing. Fundraising event with a difference. Georgina Jelovic. A unique community running event is returning to the mountains, combining a grueling physical challenge with a mission to support locals through some of life's most difficult moments. Hosted by Purcell Property, Run the Open will hit the pavement once again on Saturday, September 26, to raise vital funds for cancer wellness support. The event brings together local runners, families and businesses to challenge themselves while generating hope and opportunity for residents affected by cancer. In a creative twist on the traditional marathon, participants will tackle a 42-kilometre route that spans the mountains. Runners will set off from the Cancer Wellness Support Op Shop in Katoomba and cross the finish line at the Purcell Property Office on Macquarie Road in Springwood, Along the way, the route will include pit stops at a curated list of open homes being held by Purcell Property. The initiative is built, you're going to have all these sweaty people going through inspecting houses for sale. The initiative is built on a foundation of profound community generosity. Last year's inaugural event raised an incredible $14,000 for cancer wellness support. Those funds directly enabled the organisation to provide more than 400 subsidised complementary therapies to clients, as well as build a brand new counselling space at the Robin Yates Wellness Centre. Reflecting on the impact of the fundraiser, Cancer Wellness Support praised the dedication of the participants. There is something deeply meaningful about people choosing to challenge themselves for the benefit of others. According to the Australian Institute of Health and Welfare, about 2 in 5 Australians, 43%, will be diagnosed with cancer by the age of 85. Additionally, there are about 53,545 annual deaths from cancer in Australia. These statistics are why this year organisers are hoping to make an even bigger impact and are calling on the Blue Mountains community for support. Runners and walkers of all abilities are encouraged to get involved. You can go, sign up or support the cause, get along to makeadifference.cancersupport.org.au, and then there's event, run the open home, or reach out to Purcell Property and they'll give you all the details right there. Where are we up to? This is still news, apparently. Still by Georgina Yelovich. Doug Knowles. Lovely picture of Doug. Looking fine. He's turning 90. It's a milestone that might convince some to finally put their feet up, but it certainly isn't stopping Doug Knowles. He recently celebrated his 90th birthday at the Lapston Hotel, where he holds the proud title of the pub's longest continuing regular. The celebration was a perfect reflection of what Mr. Knowles loves most about his community, bringing together old local families with deep generational roots alongside newcomers who have just moved to the neighbourhood. Mr. Knowles simply does not discriminate. If you have an ear for the past, he's always ready to share his encyclopedic knowledge with a warm, welcoming grin. As a beloved member of the Glenbooken District Historical Society, this passionate local history buff has spent decades collecting the colourful anecdotes and forgotten tales of the area's people and places. He brings this history to vivid life through his popular guided walks, proving that 9 decades of life only sharpen a great storyteller's wit. If you haven't yet experienced one of his captivating tours, you are in luck, because his birthday isn't slowing him down. Mr. Knowles will be leading his final guided history walk for the year, the Glenbrook Discovery Heritage Walk, on this Saturday at 1:30 p.m. An easy 2-hour walk will dive deeply into Glenbrook's historic homes, early settlement sites, and the fascinating story of the 1892 railway route leading to the Lapston Hill Tunnel West Portal. It promises to be a remarkably special afternoon, serving both as a finale for his 2026 tour season and a community celebration of his 90th birthday and long-standing contribution to local history. After the historical exploration, an afternoon tea celebration will kick off at 3 p.m. at the Glenbrook Guide Hall. Booking is essential for this walk, and you can secure your spot by finding Mr. Knowles directly on 0414 154 695, or ring him at home on 4751 3275 to receive the meeting place details. The tour costs $15 for adults, while children under 16 can enjoy the adventure for free when accompanied by an adult. And, yes, at that point, we go straight to sponsorships. Here we go.
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7: Hello, I'm Lewis Donaldson. The Federal Communications Minister says big tech companies should take accountability for artificial intelligence hacks. An AI agent developed by OpenAI gained unauthorised access to the Medicare Statistics Reporting Portal, which is administered by Services Australia. The incident occurred in June and was discovered by OpenAI in August, but the federal government wasn't informed until this month. Annika Wells says the Australian Signals Directorate is investigating.
8: It's a good and right thing that we will investigate this through several methods, but when Australians want to know what we're going to do about it, we want big tech to take accountability. We want an unregulated industry to implement some basic safety standards here on Australian shores, and that's what I'll be trying to do when I introduce the Digital Duty of Care in October.
7: Meantime, opposition leader Angus Taylor is asking the government to be transparent about what action is being taken to address vulnerabilities.
9: This is one of the fears we've all had about what may happen as AI continues to strengthen around the world. But the truth is, the government needs to be upfront with Australians about this. When did they first learn about this? What are the vulnerabilities that have obviously been breached here?
7: More Australians were unemployed last month. With the detail, Shannon Kirkwood.
10: New figures from the Australian Bureau of Statistics shows part-time employment rose by 46,000 people in August, while full-time employment fell by 6,000. It's seen the unemployment rate rise slightly to 4.6%. Hours worked increased by 0.7% and the trend unemployment rate rose slightly. It was expected the jobs market would remain steady at 4.5%. Prior to this latest economic data, the four big banks had forecast another rate rise this month. The RBA will meet next week to make a decision on the cash rate.
7: A New South Wales police officer has received international recognition. Detective Inspector Amy Scott responded to a mass stabbing at the Westfield Bondi Junction shopping centre in Sydney in 2024, where six people were killed and 16 injured. She was one of eight officers from around the world to be awarded a Bravery Award by the International Association of Women Police. Detective Inspector Scott says while she's deeply grateful for the recognition, bravery is never an individual achievement. Aboriginal and Torres Strait Islander peoples are working an equivalent 2 months a year for free, according to a landmark national study. Adam Evans from NIRS News reports.
11: The research has revealed that Indigenous workers were underpaid by a combined total of $3 billion in 2022-23 alone. The study by the University of Technology Sydney and Indigenous Business Australia has found Indigenous women are the hardest hit. They earn 21% less per hour than men.
7: US President Donald Trump has welcomed Chinese President Xi Jinping to Washington. The three-day visit by the Chinese Communist Party leader comes amid tensions over trade, technology, Taiwan and Iran. Meantime, it's being reported the US and China have agreed to extend a trade truce for two more months beyond the November deadline. Turning to sport, in cricket, a one-day international series between Australia and South Africa will get underway today in Durban. Pat Cummins has joined the squad, but Mitch Marsh is set to remain captain. Both teams will reveal their lineup later today, with the match to get underway at 6 p.m. Australian Eastern Standard Time.
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2: Indeed it is. And this is Colin, this week, bringing you everything that's fit that's in the Gazette, more or less. Just working our way through it. The highway seems to be okay. The rail lines seem to be running all right. Check all your local details yourself. I always recommend. There's some track work on Saturday. The weather, it does seem to be clouding over a little. We've lost the lovely sun coming in through the window. They are talking about a little bit of rain coming in this afternoon, or just shortly, actually, I think. So keep an eye out for that. But then Friday and Saturday should be mostly sunny with a possible shower for the barbecue down at Bunnings on Sunday. So plan your week accordingly. As we said, it's just gone one. You're still listening to Talking Newspapers. I'm still Colin. And we're up to free holiday hub day out. Families and young people are invited to a free creative celebration at Blue Mountains Theatre and Community Hub and Springwood Library in the October school holidays. Taking place on Wednesday, October 7 from 11 a.m. to 2 p.m, Hub Day Out pairs local community services with engaging activities and live entertainment. Blue Mountains Mayor Mark Greenhill highlighted the vital role local venues play in keeping the community connected. Events like Hub Day Out give our families a fantastic cost-free option to get out, try something new, and simply enjoy time together, he said. The Hub continues to be a vibrant focal point for Springwood, and this is a chance for children, young people and adults alike to unwind, get creative and support a great cause in a welcoming space. Held in Springwood on the Hub's ground floor and forecourt, the program features a variety of hands-on craft stations, including zine making, canvas bag decorating, and badge making. Attendees can also participate in the Great Book Swap, co-hosted by the library, alongside community partners Belong Blue Mountains and Paint the Blue Red. There's a big R-E, a little A and a D. It's something about reading, I imagine. Bring up to 5 pre-loved quality children's or young adult books to swap for an equal number of books for a gold coin donation, with all proceeds supporting the Indigenous Literary Foundation. Adding to the festive atmosphere, local singer-songwriter and multi-instrumentalist Billy Parsons will perform live during the event, drawing from a blend of soul, R&B, rock and blues. 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School holidays are approaching. Now, here's another thing from Georgina Yelovich about satellites revolutionising Australia's natural landscapes. Well, let's dive in, shall we? Scientists are looking to the stars to protect Australia's natural landscapes, trialling satellite-enabled smart sensors on trees across the Greater Blue Mountains World Heritage Area. This groundbreaking project aims to provide an unprecedented, detailed picture of how the nation's remote forests are responding to rapidly changing environmental conditions. By utilising low Earth orbit satellites, the initiative extends continuous environmental monitoring far beyond the limits of traditional mobile networks, reaching deep into Western New South Wales. This space-enabled technology will collect real-time data on how individual trees and entire ecosystems react to severe stresses like drought, bushfires, and climate change. Better data means better decisions. Governments, land managers, and researchers will be equipped with the information needed to significantly improve biodiversity conservation, carbon storage, climate adaptation, and natural hazard management. Project lead Professor Brendan Choate from Western Sydney University, that's the big W, said this work is important as Australia currently has few monitored forest plots. Australia's forests are changing as our climate changes, but until now we've lacked the continuous monitoring needed to understand exactly how they respond, he said. Led by WSU and UNSW Sydney, the Space-Enabled Smart Sensing for Forest Monitoring project is funded by the New South Wales Smart Sensing Network, the NSSN Grand Challenge Fund. It brings together a unique coalition including Luxembourg-based satellite telecommunications company OQ Technology, Scenic World, the Blue Mountains World Heritage Institute, and the New South Wales Space Research Network. Unlike traditional methods that rely on periodic field visits, these innovative smart sensors will continuously track how trees use water, grow, and manage environmental stress. They will also measure soil moisture, microclimates, wildlife activity, and insect populations. The project builds heavily on the lessons of the 2019-20 Black Summer bushfires. It creates a connected network spanning ecosystems from lush Blue Mountains rainforests to semi-arid woodlands near Bourke. UNSW ecologist associate Professor Daniel Falster said that while existing monitoring sites sit on the very edge of mobile coverage, satellite-enabled sensing could allow us to extend continuous monitoring to these more remote areas and gain a much clearer picture of how Australia's inland forests are changing. OQ Technology founder and chief executive Omar Kays highlighted that the project goes well beyond forestry. The long-term opportunity is not only to monitor forests more effectively, but to build a model for resilient standards-based connectivity that can support remote industries, public infrastructure, and climate adaptation more broadly, he said. Local stakeholders are equally enthusiastic. Australia's inland forests are changing. OQ Technology founder and chief executive Omar Kays highlighted that the project goes well beyond forestry. The long-term opportunity is not only to monitor forests more effectively, but to build a model for resilient standards-based connectivity.

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And moving on to news and information from the Blue Mountain City Council. There'll be a public exhibition on dogs in public spaces. You go to yoursay.bmcc.nsw.gov.au for most of these things, or you can call them on 4780 5000. And this is the council's draft Dogs in Public Spaces strategic plan. Okay, so download that today. The next council meeting will be on Tuesday, the 29th of September, up at the Blue Mountain City Council, up at the Civic Place, Katoomba. 2 to 6. Business papers. All that sort of fun stuff. Community news snapshot. You can get that on your straight to your inbox. Seniors Expo is coming up Monday the 19th of October from 10 to 2, Blue Mountains Theatre and Community Hub, Springwood. And on Friday the 23rd of October, 10 a.m. to 2 p.m. at the Tibby Whalen Hall, former Katoomba Library. Once more, go to the BMCC website and that will get you more information about that. FOGO, weekly green bins from July 27. Council is introducing a food organics and garden organics service to all households from July 2027. Your green bin will be collected weekly and will accept food scraps as well as garden organics, helping all households keep food out of landfill and protecting our Blue Mountains environment. And there's the Have Your Say, which is at the yoursay.bmcc.nsw.gov.au. So get along to that little website if you want to have your say on any of the number of things that you can do. They're still talking about the ecotourism licensing scheme. And Discover Plant Local, your guide to local indigenous plants that are naturally suited to the Blue Mountains. Discover and grow and protect our local landscape. That's also at the BMCC website, plant-local, which looks like a very good thing. And there's a sustainability festival at Tibby Whalen Hall this weekend as well, so on Saturday. So if you're interested in all of that, it's all happening. And that should be fun too. So lots of things going on all day there. We're moving right along. Sarah Spiner Matthews and Farid. Bastard of the disease. Focus of Institute. New South Wales became the first jurisdiction in the world to make motor neuron disease notifiable, meaning medical professionals are now legally required to tell the government about cases. Building on the steady momentum, Macquarie University this week launched its Brain Institute and Clinic to bring together researchers and clinicians who specialise in the disease. MND Australia Ambassador Jane Simpson, whose husband died from the absolute bastard of a disease, said other Australian states needed to follow suit. Cause and cure is the holy grail, but for the people who are living today with this disease, the change we need is to care better, she said. We'd really like to present to a hospital in an emergency with MND and not die. We'd like ambulances to know how to care for us in an emergency, and we really wouldn't mind some psychological support on how to live or die with this disease. MND impacts parts of a person's brain and neurons that control their muscles, leading to progressive weakness and eventual paralysis. It can affect adults of any age and most cases are not genetic. A paediatrician by training who also taught at Harvard's renowned medical school, Macquarie University Vice-Chancellor S. Bruce Dalton, said the Institute's mission was best summed up as heal, learn, discover. It's about making an advance on dealing with the incredible devastation that neurodegenerative diseases cause in the lives of individuals, he said. Macquarie University Deputy Vice-Chancellor Patrick McNeil said the purpose of the Institute was to find treatments and deliver them to patients more quickly.
It typically takes an average of 17 years between when an important research discovery

0: is made and when that is implemented in the clinic, Dr. McNeil said. When you have integrated research and clinical institutions, that journey is shortened. He emphasised that regional and rural clusters needed to be studied further to understand why the disease was more prevalent there. Dominic Ruck, who heads up Macquarie's neurology clinic, said 800 Australians would die from the disease this year. But I actually disagree with using the term die. Motor neuron disease kills you, he said. The facility will also do research and treatment around Parkinson's disease and dementia, including Alzheimer's disease, building on recent breakthroughs in dementia treatment. And we'll have a couple of words from our sponsors. Where are we? Oh, let's just start there.
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0: Oh, yes. Back with the talking newspaper here at Radio Blue Mountains. The sun's come back out again. I don't know. That rain may or may not come. We'll see. We shall see. Now, Georgina Nedeljevic is back again with an amazing piece of flora is in the spotlight. Dwarf Mountain Pine with a file picture. Dwarf Mountain Pine is awesome. We'll read all about it. I won't to give you the pressy. We'll see what they've got to say. The Blue Mountain City Council has unanimously approved a notice of motion designed to raise the public profile of the dwarf mountain pine, the Ferrosfera fitzgeraldi, a critically endangered species with a global population of just 755, most of whom I believe live in a couple of waterfalls just down the road from here. Councillor Brent Hoare brought the motion forward in an attempt to reintegrate the 200-million-year-old plant family into the local identity. He emphasised that experts consider this living fossil to be even more special than the widely celebrated Wollamai pine, despite being largely unknown to the public. This motion is fundamentally an attempt to try and put a spotlight on this amazing piece of flora, Councillor Hoare said to the council chamber on July 28. There is more that we can do to encourage awareness among our own residents and amongst the tourists about the existence of this very, very special plant in order to give this species a fighting chance in an increasingly climate-changed world. The plant is found exclusively within a 9-kilometre segment of the southern escarpment located between Wentworth Falls and Katoomba. It survives entirely on steep, south-facing sandstone cliffs with its specialist habitat under threat from climate change, human disturbance, and altered water flows. Yes, I believe it lives underneath the waterfalls. A joint 2024 research project involving Macquarie University and Royal Botanic Garden is investigating the severe impact of urban anthropogenic contaminants in the plant on the pine's health, specifically tracking exposure to PFAS, herbicides, and pharmaceuticals. Oh my God, the PFAS is killing the pines. While Deputy Mayor Romola Hollywood supported the motion, she voiced opposition to publicising the plant's specific habitats. Well, okay. Maybe I shouldn't have said that. Anyway, it doesn't matter. I thought everybody knew that. Anyway, I won't tell you which waterfalls it's underneath. Just forget I mentioned the waterfalls. Well, Deputy Mayor Romola... the Wollamai Pine's survival relies heavily on its location remaining a secret from the public. One of the things that protects species that are incredibly vulnerable is actually not giving away the location, Councillor Hollywood said. We do not need a spotlight on them. We need to support the work that is ongoing, that's led by the Commonwealth and the state. And I think that the council staff have made it very clear, and that is exactly what we are doing. The council has actively supported the plant's conservation since 2005 without incurring new financial implications. Using existing budgets, the council has partnered with Water New South Wales and the DCCEEW Save Our Species program to install 32 stormwater biofiltration systems across the Jameson, Lura Falls and Kadumba Creek catchments. Bushcare volunteers also provide significant in-kind support through annual weed control efforts. Yes, they're doing a lot, especially down there at the gully with some nice little local in-house built sediment control systems and controlling rainwater coming into the gully. And we've lately been hacking away at some privet and things, and we're really trying to get that ecosystem up and, well, better. Because that then feeds into the falls, of course, which may or may not be where the little dwarf pine lives. I'm not giving away any secrets there. Lion Liam Ramage, threatened species officer of the Blue Mountains Conservation Society, described the pine as a highly vulnerable survivor. The dwarf mountain pine is a relic from a time when Australia was a cooler, wetter, and less flammable place. It clings to the last moist, fire-free refuges of the Upper Blue Mountains, Mr. Ramage said. Conservation efforts through protecting the water quality of the catchments this plant relies on are crucial to its survival. Indeed they are. So I don't know what to take away from that. Brent wants to publicise it. Romola wants to keep it a secret. What's the best way to protect the little dwarf mountain pine? It is one of the Upper Blue Mountains' hidden treasures. It really is an amazing thing. Just in a waterfall very near you. So we've got letters to the editor. There seems to be quite a bit about certain restaurant proposals, coal exports, and someone against, someone for the drive-through restaurant in Wentworth Falls, and more coal, a fair bit of coal, and here we are. We're up to all the lovely pictures. There's like a reptile show. There's a costume contest. There's the main stage. There's people just there. Lots of people having fun in Mount Vic. So that looks like a lot of fun. Then we've got a couple of their more syndicated bits that come to you. I'm not going to read you about CGT and Noel Whittaker's view on whether death tax by stealth. We'll let that sort of political comment dressed up as information slide through to the keeper. move on to the acclaimed puppet show headed to the Blue Mountains. We may have Jenny Ellis is bringing her show, A Little Bit of Blue, to the Blue Mountains. And there's a lovely picture of her and one of her puppets. Little wing puppets are on their way to the Blue Mountains, bringing with them their interactive environmental detective story, A Little Bit of Blue, as well as unravelling a mystery. It involves learning about the unique habits of an extraordinary Australian creature, the bowerbird, and their fascination with the colour blue. Yes, it's gorgeous. If you've ever seen a bowerbird bower, you'll see it. There's all these lovely little blue things scattered all the way through it. Gorgeous things. Mind you, the female bowerbirds who all hang out together can ravage through a garden. So the gardeners of the Blue Mountains are not necessarily so keen on the bowerbird. But those of us who like the blue like their bowers. A puppeteer of... the story begins with the strange disappearances from Mrs. Mavis Hooley's home. Every day a new thing seems to disappear. It's troubling at first, but then the thief takes it one step too far and Mavis calls in a detective and the audience to investigate. A puppeteer of more than 20 years, Jenny Ellis weaves the whole tale together with a single set of hands, often playing multiple characters at once. Ellis has a postgraduate diploma in puppetry from the Victorian College of the Arts and has performed hundreds of shows in numerous festivals, theatres and country halls across Australia as well as overseas. As the artistic director of Little Wing Puppets, Ellis said, "We are thrilled to be coming to the Blue Mountains Theatre. We believe that young people deserve equal access to the arts wherever they live." Showgoers are invited to stay for a post-show Q&A of Ellis, supported by an additional puppetry of paper workshop where young puck creators will make a paper puppet from scratch and learn fun performance skills to bring any puppet to life. A Little Bit of Blue will be held on Wednesday, October 7 from 10 a.m. Puppetry at Paper Workshop from 11:30 a.m. Tickets on sale at bluemountainstheatre.com.au. And the Sydney Comedy Festival Showcase Tour is officially heading back to the Blue Mountains because of popular demand. After a spectacular sold-out performance in June, the tour is hitting the road again, delivering a brand new lineup and fresh material to local comedy fans. Who have we got there? Andrew Barnett, MC, Jared McGowan, Laura Coleman, Sean Woodland, Alan Fang, and Fady Kassap. Ages 15 up on Friday, September 25th, this Friday at 8 p.m. at the Blue Mountains Theatre and Community Hub. And we seem to have an ad for Sense and Sensibility, the movie, which will be showing. Can I see Sense and Sensibility? Okay. It's not showing this week anywhere in the mountains. Buster Keaton's The General is coming soon to Mount Vic Flicks. That should be good. Shaun the Sheep, The Beast of Mossy Bottom is also going to be at Mount Vic Flicks this week. Practical Magic 2, I think that's a Nicole Kidman vehicle. That's down at Glenbrook Cinema. And The Edge has, dear Lord, Resident Evil. A Spider-Man movie, Practical Magic 2. Paw Patrol. There's a ladies' night out. I think that was on Wednesday, so you've missed the ladies' night out, I'm afraid. And they've got Shaun the Sheep as well. So that's happening. And, of course, the Blue Mountains Theatre is having their short film festival from tonight. Down there in Springwood, so that's something. There you go. And I think we will go back to Kylie Minogue because we're almost up to death and funeral notices and sport and whatnot. But you are listening to Radio Blue Mountains. This is Talking Newspapers. This is Kylie Minogue with another lovely country song.

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3: Hey, hello, welcome back. This is Colin with More Talking Newspaper and reading through the Gazette. So, where are we up to now? We're up to sport. We've got a lovely picture of Annabella Sibeiris sporting her gold medal from the 1500 metres. Athletics with Georgina Jelovic. Annabelle. Where are we? Yes, Annabelle Sibeiris has firmly cemented her status as a formidable athlete, bringing home double gold from the New South Wales Combined High School Athletics Championships. At the championships, which took place from Wednesday, September 9 to Friday, September 11, the Year 11 student successfully defended her title to win gold in the senior girls 800 metres, showcasing her endurance. She also secured bronze in senior girls 3000 before capping off the meet with a come-from-behind victory to claim gold in the senior girls 1500 metres. This latest triumph builds upon an already spectacular high school sporting resume. In 2025, you know, she was the NSWCHS under 16 girls state champion for the 800 metres and took home bronze in the 1500 metres. However, the track is far from her only domain. A product of the under-18s Western Sydney Wanderers Academy, Annabella is equally dominant on the soccer field. She has represented the Sydney West girls football team at the state championships in both 2025 and 2026, helping her squad finish as runners-up this year. Annabella also guided the Wimberley High School Open Girls football team to a berth in the state knockout quarterfinals, marking the school's best result in the tournament this decade. Annabella is an exceptionally talented sportswoman, said John Myers, Year 11 Health and Movement Science teacher and Wimberley High Sports Coordinator. So, yeah, good for her. So, there we go. Did we miss along the highway or has it disappeared? It's hard to know. I'll just flicking through, trying to make sure we haven't missed anything for you. There's generally along the highway kind of thing. I might have, I don't know. Doesn't really matter. You are listening to Talking Newspapers here on Radio Blue Mountains 89.1. We're moving up to the very exciting conclusion of the show, but I thought we'll just have another couple of announcements before we get to there.
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1: Okay, we're back, and we'll move that up there, which will help. just move the volume, the master control down a little bit. Wondering why everything was going so softly. And also, speaking of technical issues, I have noted the Gazette has, as I've been talking about, has kind of changed their formatting and their look a little bit. And I've realised that they used to have a bit at the front, which was kind of a what's on, and then a bit in the middle, which was kind of along the highway. And now they've got at the front, they now have a site called What's On Along the Highway, which unsurprisingly seems to be kind of an amalgamation of the two. So that's where Along the Highway went, and we seem to have lost our bridge schools somewhere along there, which I'm sure you're devo about, because everybody loved hearing about the bridge schools. But something else that everybody loves hearing about? Death notices. So, who died this week? Philip Marcus Cram, from the 13th to the 11th, 1956, to the 15th to the 9th, 2026. Those birth dates are getting closer to my date. Beloved husband to Ellen, loved brother of Amanda, loving father and father-in-law of Linda, James, Ben, Tony and Belinda, devoted grandfather of Elizabeth and Michael, Andrew, Talia, William, Matthew and Morris. Adored great-grandfather to Amelia, Catherine, Luca, Antonia and Sebastian Jaden. Philip will be celebrated in the Sanctuary Chapel, MacArthur Memorial Park, St Andrews Road, Varaville, on Tuesday the 29th of September at 10 a.m. Meanwhile, Alison Carey, 2nd of the 5th, 1933, to 14th of the 9th, 2026, late of Falconbridge, adored wife of 73 years to Malcolm, cherished mother and mother-in-law to Jan, deceased, Gordon, deceased, Vivian, Julian, Owen and their partners, much-loved grandmother and great-grandmother. In celebration of Alison's life, relatives and friends are warmly invited to attend a memorial service held on Wednesday the 23rd of September at the Lura Memorial Gardens Chapel, commencing at 12 noon. So you've missed that, but it was nice to hear about her. Lived a long life, and I'm sure she was sent off in style. We've got some funeral notices. About this one is about Peter William, open brackets, mate, close brackets, Fitzgerald. 15th of September 2026. So this is taken retrospectively, again, peacefully at respect, Kuinda Lithgow of Lithgow and formerly of Blackheath, dearly loved son of Florence, deceased, loved brother and brother-in-law of Dulcie and Harold Brewer, both deceased, Rex deceased, and Margaret Fitzgerald, Patricia and Dick Harris, much loved uncle Ronald and Raymond Brewer, both deceased, Maria and Michael Grubnick, Michael and Donna Harris, Andrew and Kim Harris and their families, supermate to Shantae and Kyle. Aged 87, gone fishing and golfing. Respecting Peter's wishes, a private family service has taken place. No flowers by request and in lieu donations could be considered to the non-Hodgkin Lymphoma Research Foundation and may be made directly through their website. The family wish to expend their deepest appreciation to the staff of Respect Kuinda Lithgow for the love and exceptional care shown to Peter while he resided there. And then we've got John Mark Jordan, 27th of the 12th, 1942, to the 10th of the 9th, 2026. Leighton Wenty Falls, much loved husband of Helen. All welcome to celebrate John's life at St. Canice's Catholic Church, Katoomba, on Tuesday the 29th at 11:30 a.m. In lieu of flowers, please consider a donation to Dementia Australia. You can go to donate.dementia.org.au. And another funeral notice. We have one here for Larkham. Noreen Patricia, age 95 years, late of Warramu. Noreen passed away peacefully after a short illness and is now with the Lord. Dearly loved wife of Ken, deceased. Much loved mother of Deborah, Richard, deceased. Vicky and mother-in-law of Rob, loving grandmother, great-grandmother of Michelle, husband Steve and children Judah, Seraphine, Talia, Rose, Aurelia and Matrix. Loving sister of John and sister-in-law to Tanya, niece Anita, husband Matt and great-niece Zara, loving aunt of Louise and great-niece Jacqueline. Now, where was that? Noreen Patricia. I read her dates out. 23rd 11 1930 to the 1st of the 9th 2026, age 95 years, late Warramu. She's now with the Lord. Young Aurelia and Matrix are no doubt devastated, forever in our hearts. Family and friends are warmly invited to attend a celebration of Noreen's life at Warramu Baptist Church on Thursday, the 1st of October at 11 a.m. And we've got Gregory Ronald Rocket Lyons, good old Rocket Lyons, following a courageous battle, late of Blackheath, cherished husband to Caroline, adored son to Ron, deceased, and Margaret, much loved brother to Steve, Graham, and David, deceased, the cool uncle to his loved nephews and nieces, age 68, forever young. Great mate to many. Rocket's family and friends are warmly invited to attend a celebration of Rocket's life to be held at Katoomba RSL Club, 86 Lurline Street, Katoomba, New South Wales 2780, on Wednesday the 30th of September 2026, commencing at 2 p.m. Casual attire is welcome. So put away your formal ties and tails, top hat and tails. Just come as you are. No work here. Be classy about it. And there will be a funeral service. A funeral service for Helen May Routledge, 3rd of December 1940 to the 14th September 2026. Late of Hazelbrook, treasured mother of Alison, Matthew and Christopher, loved grandmother to Reese, Rhiannon, Talia, Aria, Hyla, great grandmother to Haley, Peyton, Ashton, Hudson, Cleo, aged 85, forever in our hearts. Family and friends of the late Helen Routledge are invited to attend a funeral service to be held at Lura Memorial Gardens and Crematorium in Lura, commencing on the 24th of September at 11 a.m. Well, once again, that was this morning. So if you went, I hope you gave her a good send-off. And we have an in memoriam while we're on the subject for June Beverly Jones from 1941 to 2021. It's been 5 long years since you closed your beautiful eyes. The ache in our hearts is never-ending each and every day. Missing you so much, your children, grandchildren, and great-grandchildren. And that about wraps us up for the evening. And we've got Flynn coming in next in just over 10 minutes, running our way back over what we've seen. We started off with the big party up at Mount Vic over the weekend. There was also a little... rather confusingly future tense wrap-up of what's happened over the last weekend down in out at Candos. Pulpit Hill has opened back up again, the lookouts there. They want some male singers in Penrith. There's a short film festival going on down at the hub down there. Had the tragedy in the lower mountains. The Mid Mountains Garden Festival was a success. Don't forget, Writers Festival tickets are on sale. They're looking at the Bell's Line of Road. People really don't like the idea of a fast food restaurant on the highway in Lura. Flynn's at the door. We'll get you a centre, friend. Don't panic there. Look, he's panicking, I can tell. But we'll get to him. There's a fun race. Yes, you can run from Katoomba to Springwood, I think it was, and look in at houses for sale along the way, which does sound nice. There's a lovely Glenbrookian who's just turned 90. There's the big hub day out on Wednesday, October 7th. For kids with books and all that sort of stuff. There's the stuff about satellites spying on our native forests. There's the bastard of disease, motor neurone disease. And the dwarf mountain pine. Shh, it's a secret. I think I gave a bit of it away, but I didn't realise it was a secret. Look, you're going to have to be very brave if you're going to want to steal the dwarf mountain pine, as it does grow as you know, in the middle of waterfalls, halfway up cliffs. So we'll play a couple of songs to get us out. Another hit from that great country and western artist that we have been celebrating this afternoon. Oops, I did it again.

Okay, and I'm out and Flynn's in. We'll be back on Friday night with more excitement. Big Boys, Strangers in the Night. We'll see you on Sunday with Flynn, and all of us will be there from 12 to 2. The flagship shift of the barbecue. Okay, enjoy yourselves.

Radio Blue Mountains acknowledges the Darug and Gundungurra peoples on the lands over which we broadcast. We pay our respects to elders past, present and emerging and celebrate the diversity of Aboriginal peoples.

All right. I just had this come past for Mist. You are listening to Mist with Flynn, but Mist as in where I work, Mountains Youth Service Team. School holidays are starting, everybody. My young children, two of, are still at school, and they started school holidays this week from Kindle Hill. They start early, but the general pop are starting next Monday. So a couple of weeks, kids will be everywhere looking for something to do, and here it is. Ages between 13 and 17, Fish and Swim, Tuesday the 6th of October, from 10 a.m. to 4 p.m. And ages 18 to 24, you know, we work from 12 to 24, but we try to separate the ages so they keep relative to their peers on the day. So 18 to 24, there's a hike and explore day. And that's on Thursday, the 8th of October, 3 p.m. to 1 p.m. There is limited places for both. There is a barcode to register, but you go to, and if you're rushing around, say, oh, I need my pen. Don't worry. You go to Facebook, the classic, and type in Mist or Mountains Youth Service Team. And it's a post. It's actually our last post, or most recent post. That makes sense, doesn't it? Yeah. Most recent post is at the Outdoor Explore What's Coming Up school holiday event. So it should be fun. You go there, register as soon as you can. It is all completely free, just like everything the Mist does for the young people in this community. We want to make opportunities, not make a buck. All right, let's get back to the music. This is Dido.

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Hello, this is Bronwyn Logan with Community Notice Board. The Blue Mountains Radio Players will present The Proposal, based on the 1888 play by Anton Chekhov, as well as Evening Primrose by John Collier, on Sunday the 28th of September at 2:30 at the Carrington Hotel Katoomba. Admission, which includes afternoon tea, is $20. 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The Blackheath Theatre Company is hosting a short playwriting workshop on Saturday the 26th of September from 10 to 12:30 in the Bates Hall. The workshop is for those who wish to develop their skills and ultimately submitting a short play for the 2027 season. 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The State Gem and Mineral Show will be held from Saturday the 26th of September from 9 to 5 and Sunday the 27th from 9 to 4 at the Hawkesbury Agricultural Showgrounds, 40 Racecourse Drive, Clarendon. Traders will be offering jewellery, crystals, lapidary, cut stones and machinery. Admission is $10 for adults, with children under 16 free of charge. For more information, go to Facebook, Gem Lapidary Council NSW. The Blue Mountains Sustainability Festival will be held on Saturday the 26th of September from 10 to 4 at the Civic Centre in Katoomba Street. There will be stalls, entertainment and a speakers forum. 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AIDER, A-I-D-E-R, is assistance for infirm, disabled and elderly residents who need help preparing their property for the bushfire season. The service includes removing and trimming of vegetation, lawn mowing and gutter cleaning. This is a one-off free service. 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The Blue Mountains Historical Society at 99 Blacksland Road, Wentworth Falls, will have an open day at Torella, the historic 19th century home, on Sunday the 27th of July from 10 to 3. Admission is $5 for adults and $2 for children, with refreshments available for $5. The research rooms will also be open for inspection. Radio Blue Mountains 89.1 will hold a barbecue outside Katoomba Bunnings on Sunday the 26th of July from 9 until late afternoon, so come and say hello and treat yourself. The Blackheath Makers Market is held on the first and fourth Saturdays of the month from 9 at the Blackheath RSL Hall on the corner of Station and Bandara Streets. There is a large variety of handcrafted items. 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The Lura Evening Branch of the Country Women's Association meets every third Monday at 6:30 p.m. in the hall at 137 Megalong Street, Lura. 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
2: 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Thank you for helping us here. And I'd like to personally thank Mountains Youth Service Team for sponsoring this show, Missed with Flynn. They pay for all my time here and things that you need to do when you're an announcer on rbm.org.au. Speaking of Lithgow, that was the sponsor. But out of Lithgow, if you get a chance, go down to the old blast furnace, or old blasty as they call it. And if you walk, which is that in itself is a wonderful experience, just to see how much the air has changed and how different it would have been more than a few, but a few years ago. But now it's a quiet place in that area for reflection, where it used to be busy, loud, hot, sweaty, smelly, all those jazz when it comes to melting and big furnaces and all that jazz. But there's a lake right next to Old Blasty, and near Old Blasty's lake is a blue tree. The blue tree is to remind people and to start conversations around mental health and around suicide and suicidality, which is a reality, that rhymes, of people in the world. Race, colour, creed, sexuality, it doesn't make a difference. Anybody is vulnerable to dark, to having thoughts that may compromise them wanting to live any longer. And they may choose to take their own life, and that's a big thing. It's a big thing for them as individuals, but it's also a big thing for the people in their life. I know I've had been bereaved by two good mates who chose to take their own life. And it's a confusing journey. Death is a harsh reality of life anyway. But to go through the grief of losing a loved one or a close friend, and then also realizing or thinking about, oh my gosh, they chose to take their own life. What did I do wrong? Which is very stupid, but it's what people do. It's not about you, but you do think about, oh, what could I have done to change that and all that jazz. What you can do, and not after the fact, but before the fact, is to look for the signs. Talk to your friends, family, loved ones. Let them know that if they're ever thinking about that sort of stuff, you're not there to judge, but you're there to listen and support them on their journey to moving away from those thoughts. You're not going to take the burden onto your own shoulders, but you're going to let them know with your support you'll find the right people who can help them back to the road of, I was going to say normal, but what's normal? Back into society, back into a place where they feel functional, where they feel happy, where they feel supported and loved. That's what everybody wants in their own life, and you would also want that in your friends' lives as well. So when next time you're down there at Harvey Norman in Lithgow looking for a pair of slacks or something, take a detour and go check out, one, Old Blasty, and two, the Blue Tree down nearby the lake, right near Old Blasty. And there's a QR code and information about that sort of stuff and a nice bench. It's a really relaxing place to sit and chillax and have a yarn about those sort of things. You know, picking the right time and the right place is all about that. Good to even have some food and in your belly and a drink of water. But yes, it's a great place to go and visit when you get a chance. Next week, I will have Andrew Middleton, Mist's financial advisor, financial counsellor, I think he said, or financial support worker, so many terms. But what he does is, well, I won't spoil it for you, but he does help young people in financial situations. He has been on the air, but he wants to come back. He loved it so much here, and I don't blame him. It is great fun. He's coming back next Thursday, so if you know someone who is in need of financial support, tune in. Tune in next Thursday. But you're here now, which is great. Thank you so much. Has anybody seen, what's his name? Saves the World. Scott Pilgrim Saves the World in that movie. Brie Larson, another actor, but also does the singing in this song called Black Sheep. And this is a song from that show. It's a great movie, actually. It's quite very, the cinematography is well done. And so is the music. And this is me proving that point. This is Brie Larson's Black Sheep. You know? Scott Pilgrim Saves the World. No.

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0: Hey, Blue Mountains. 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
2: Yeah, I'll see you there this Sunday at Bunnings Katoomba from 12 till 2. 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Except Fiona Apple. She's not going to be there. Maybe in Skull. Maybe musically. She's definitely going to be musically right now.

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0: There's always one record. 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

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Such a great song. Thank you for listening today on 89.1 FM or possibly rbm.org.au to Mist with Flynn. That's me and that's this show, and it's just about done. Here on the 24th of the 9th, week 39. Wow. Week 39. Time flies when you're having fun, and I definitely had fun here today, and I had fun this morning, actually. My youngest daughter, Lily, joined me at work, kept me on my toes, which was great, keeps me company. In fact, this song is for her. She really likes this song, which I think is very cool. This is Florence and the Machine, The Dog Days Are Over. She likes a lot of different Florence ones, but this is probably her favourite. So this one is going out for Lily, for being such a good companion at my work today, so well behaved and keeping me laughing during the day. All right, thank you for being here again. I will speak with you next Thursday from 2 to 4. But for being here and then, I could possibly quite see you on Sunday, this very Sunday, down at Katoomba Bunnings from 12 to 2. Me, Django, Cole, Buster. We'll be down there flipping sausages and onions and keeping a big smile on our face. And I can see Mish is just about coming in the house. So I'll say ta-da now. And this is Florence and the Machine for my girl Lily. Bye.

0: All right, I thought that might go all the way, but it's not far from the news. Mishmash is in the house. You're going to have a guest today?
1: No
0: guest. Just all of his personal best, so nothing wrong with that at all. So you're in for a treat. But before he comes on, I'm going to pop the news on for you all, and you have a lovely week. I'll speak to you next Thursday.
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3: Hello, I'm Lewis Donaldson. A task force will be established to look into an incident where an AI agent breached a Medicare statistics website. Acting Prime Minister Richard Marles says the breach is a warning in relation to the development of AI and raised concerns of the capacity of the tech to ignore guardrails. Mr. Marles says the government is only aware of this breach.
4: Look, part of the what we will do with the task force is to examine not only this incident, but the way in which government systems have been interacting with external AI more generally.
3: Meantime, the Australian Institute of Health and Welfare says there's no evidence an OpenAI agent has accessed any information not publicly available. It says it's one of the government sites an OpenAI agent has interacted with. The Institute says it is committed to working with other relevant agencies to support a coordinated response. The President of Ukraine says the war must end with Russia and says Russia's Vladimir Putin is the conflict's sole driving force. Speaking at the UN, Ukraine's Volodymyr Zelensky says any country that does trade with Russia gives the war more time.
5: That is exactly why we insist on limiting trade with the aggressor and why we are burning Russia's revenues ourselves. Ukrainians understand that this winter could be very harsh for us, but in response, we will have no choice but to make it painful for Russia too.
3: Australians are being asked to get behind groundbreaking research projects that could help save countless lives. It comes as today marks World Cancer Research Day. Australian Cancer Research Foundation says donations are set to be matched up to $50,000. The organisation's Chief Executive Kerry Stridham says support goes towards research for the prevention, detection and treatment of cancer.
6: Every breakthrough begins with research. So for more than 40 years, we've provided the nation's brightest minds with the technology, equipment and infrastructure that they need in order to make these breakthroughs possible and hopefully bringing us close to a future where cancer is not the burden that it is today.
3: Thousands of community members have tipped off the Australian Taxation Office about businesses and individuals doing the wrong thing. Scarlett Coppola has the details.
7: The ATO says during the last financial year, it received around 1,000 reports every week from the community. Some of the top issues raised: people evading paying a fair share of tax and employers not paying workers' superannuation. The ATO says Melbourne's fast food, restaurant and cafe sector has been thrust into the spotlight after attracting significant community attention. Paying workers cash in hand and reporting or omitting income are among the current lines of investigation. The ATO says community support is proving vital in retaining confidence in the tax and super system.
3: Conservation groups have welcomed an 11th hour decision to protect precious and important habitat from plans for a rocket launching facility. South Australia's Whalers Way orbital launch complex could see as many as 42 rockets a year take off from conservation land. It had already been approved under federal and state planning and environmental laws, but a recent decision by the state's Independent Native Vegetation Council could foil the space project. The AFL Grand Final between Brisbane and Fremantle gets underway on Saturday and will be joined by Australian singer Kylie Minogue. Minogue is set to perform a 20-minute set before the match kicks off at 2:30 p.m. Australian Eastern Standard Time.
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8: Radio Blue Mountains 89.1. Hello, this is Bronwyn Logan with Community Notice Board. The Blue Mountains Radio Players will present The Proposal, based on the 1888 play by Anton Chekhov, as well as Evening Primrose by John Collier, on Sunday the 28th of September at 2:30 at the Carrington Hotel Katoomba. Admission, which includes afternoon tea, is $20. For information and booking, go to bluemountainsradioplayers.com.au for tickets via Humanitix. The Blackheath Theatre Company is hosting a short playwriting workshop on Saturday the 26th of September from 10 to 12:30 in the Bates Hall. 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The State Gem and Mineral Show will be held from Saturday the 26th of September from 9 to 5 and Sunday the 27th from 9 to 4 at the Hawkesbury Agricultural Showgrounds, 40 Racecourse Drive, Clarendon. Traders will be offering jewellery, crystals, lapidary, cut stones and machinery. Admission is $10 for adults, with children under 16 free of charge. For more information, go to Facebook, Gem Lapidary Council NSW. The Blue Mountain Sustainability Festival will be held on Saturday the 26th of September from 10 to 4 at the Civic Centre in Katoomba Street. There will be stalls, entertainment and a speakers forum. For information, go to bmsf.au. AIDER, A-I-D-E-R, is assistance for infirm, disabled and elderly residents who need help preparing their property for the bushfire season. The service includes removing and trimming of vegetation, lawn mowing and gutter cleaning. This is a one-off free service. 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The Blue Mountains Historical Society at 99 Blaxland Road, Wentworth Falls, will have an open day at Torella, the historic 19th century home, on Sunday the 27th of July from 10 to 3. Admission is $5 for adults and $2 for children, with refreshments available for $5. The research rooms will also be open for inspection. 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The Blackheath Makers Market is held on the first and fourth Saturdays of the month from 9 at the Blackheath RSL Hall on the corner of Station and Bandara Streets. There is a large variety of handcrafted items. 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The Lura Evening Branch of the Country Women's Association meets every third Monday at 6:30 p.m. in the hall at 137 Megalong Street, Lura. 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
10: Yes, it is Thursday again, and the Blue Mountain Vinyl Collective is here. I'm your host, Mishmash. And I just grabbed a couple of records and thought I'd come in and just wing it today. As we don't have a guest this week, next week we have someone coming in. So enjoy a bit of music, less talking. 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Let's go.

I decided to bring a few 45s in today. We started with Flip Your Lid by Nightmare on Wax, and then Dooley Perkins, Flowers, and this one is a Quantic remix. I love this one.

thought I'd do a back-to-back Quantic. I forgot to mention the track actually before his Kathleen Emery remix was by Kutiman, and the track was called Comes In, I think that's what it is.

So a few tracks are played, Funk House Express, Get Into Funky Music. Right after that, plus Funk Mode, Put Everything Together, beautiful track as well. I hope you enjoyed this. This is Mishmash playing you some of my little 45 collection and trying to mix.

Little trip to Nigeria here with Christy Essien. And just before that, we had Stretch. Why did you do it? We're venturing between, you know, sort of African jazz funk to funk and all sorts of music that I've been collecting through the years, DJing up in Brisbane and Byron area. And I hope you enjoy this kind of music while you're driving somewhere, or, you know, you're chilling out at home. You're here with Mishmash.

So yeah, the radio website picks up a few tracks that I'm playing, not all of them. So the previous track that I just played now, Aquaba AIFF on a Unique record label. Really cool sort of African beatsy stuff. And then we're jumping straight into a bit of a French thing with great rhythm. Mishmash, Blue Mountains Vinyl Collective.

Shout out to Brands, if you're listening. Shout out to Geordie as well. I'm sure you're working in the sunshine. I hope you enjoyed this funky stuff.

Yes, you can see it on the site. This is just unbelievable, unbelievable track by BT Express. Do It Till You're Satisfied. And just before that, Leclerc and the Moscovich band, or dance band. Really, really cool track.

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3: Hello, I'm Lewis Donaldson. An expert in cyberspace law and policy says it's very concerning how long it took for OpenAI to report a breach incident. An AI agent developed by OpenAI gained unauthorised access to the Medicare Statistics Reporting Portal, which is administered by Services Australia. The incident happened in June, but the breach wasn't disclosed for another 3 months. Speaking to National Radio News, former chair of the Australian Privacy Foundation, David Vale, says OpenAI is essentially a cult of disruption.
4: What they've been doing is, in a sense, trying to deflect responsibility for their own weak, poor security practices and pathetically incompetent operational security when they're doing testing of their most advanced model.
3: A former senior National Gallery of Victoria employee is alleged to have funneled $8 million from the gallery over 6 years. That's according to reports from AAP. The man allegedly bought $8 million worth of mobile phones using an NGV account, which he then sold for personal financial gain. The state's corruption watchdog has charged the former employee with 8 offences alleged to have taken place between September 2019 and September 2025. Heat exposure has been found to have physiological impacts on a native fairy wren. Shannon Kirkwood reports.
5: The purple-crowned fairy wren is endemic to WA's Kimberley region and parts of the Northern Territory. Researchers from Monash University have examined how non-lethal heat exposure impacts telomere dynamics. They're the protective caps at the ends of chromosomes, which shorten naturally as an animal ages or experiences physiological stress. They found hotter weather accelerated telomere loss for juvenile purple-crowned fairy wrens and during an adult's reproductive phase. The loss wasn't as severe for adult birds in high-density vegetation. Study co-author Dr. Justin Eastwood says the findings reveal a physiological toll standard wildlife surveys often miss and the importance of protecting natural microclimates.
3: Today marks World Cancer Research Day, and Australians are being encouraged to back research projects that could save lives. The Australian Cancer Research Foundation says donations to the foundation are said to be matched up to $50,000. The organisation's chief executive, Kerry Stridham, says this year's campaign hopes to highlight the particular role of women in research.
6: Professor Marina Pajic is leading research into pancreatic cancer, which is notoriously difficult to treat. Similarly, Professor Kayleen Simpson, she and her team's research is helping to understand why cancer cells become resistant to treatment, and this will provide insights that could inform new approaches to treating multiple cancer types.
3: Warm weather can be expected around the country with some light rain in some parts. The Bureau of Meteorology's Angus Hines says more on tomorrow's forecast.
7: Around the country on Friday, we're not looking at much severe weather aside from the chance of maybe some severe storms over inland Western Australia to develop in the afternoon. But even though most places aren't expecting any severe or extreme weather, there's still a chance of a little bit of rainfall for quite a lot of Australians tomorrow, with patchy wet weather in a number of areas, including coastal Queensland, parts of Victoria and Tasmania, and even the southern coasts of South Australia and Western Australia.
3: An emergency fire warning has been declared for an area of Queensland's Gladstone region. The warning has been issued to part of the Lowmead area northwest of Bundaberg. Residents near the fire have been asked to prepare to leave and be watchful of embers. And to sport, round two of the NBL continues tonight. South East Melbourne Phoenix take on Melbourne United, while six-time NBL MVP Bryce Cotton will play his 300th game when the Perth Wildcats host the Adelaide 36ers tonight.
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11: And we're back after a few words from our sponsors. The news. Look, the weather looks pretty good up until Monday. I think Monday we'll get a bit of a rain, which is exciting because it's been very dry. So yeah, you're back here with Mishmash on the Blue Mountains Vinyl Collective. And you can listen to us online on the website, live and direct. And I'm playing you some random sort of funk 45s that I've been collecting through the years. And yeah, I hope you enjoy it.

Ooh, William Devon. Great track for today with The Sun Shines Out. You can have a cold beer at Mountain Culture.

0: straight from Guadeloupe, Jocelyn Virapin. What a track, what a percussion.
1: Oh, bayo respect, la femme, bayo l'amour, la femme, bayo tendresse, la
0: femme. Well, this one, the website didn't pick it up. The track is called Respect pour femme. 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

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And this is on the back of a very famous track that he's released. But this one's called Warp. What a track. I can't believe it. I discovered it out of fluke. And now listen to this.

All right, that's it for me. We had a great journey through all sorts of music. You spent the last 2 hours with the Blue Mountains Vinyl Collective, and I'm your host, Mish Mash. And I'll see you, you'll hear from me next week, Thursday. I think I got a guest this time again. So, yeah, tune in. And until then, bye-bye.

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Easy now. Shouts to Inhaler. Shouts to Fresh Nuts. Get in touch, say hello, show some love. Keep it locked in the 949. Locked in the 757. Hold tight. Sorry about that. Good grief. Got some shouts to my boy Teacup. Happy birthday, bro. Out to NASDAQ. Out to Captain Coat. Locked in the 949. Locked in the 757. Hold tight. Sorry about that. 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

Executioner. 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Amazing. 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Shouts to Guggenheim.

0: Hercutio, locked in from the Cotswolds, easy. 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
1: Those were the days I remember.
0: This one for Mr. Portcullis. Hold tight, 002.
1: Shuck out!
0: Hold tight, the 113. Hold tight, the 757. 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I see ya. Hold tight, Bang. Out to my boy Kumar. 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Out to Chuddy. Out to Filigree in Paynton. Ooh, you know it's a Percy. Insanity. It's the T-Walks. 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Hold tight for 757. I got you, bruv. I see ya. Out to Sebastian and all his family. That's from Veronica. Shouts to the contact lens solution, boys. Hold tight, Sir Pimpleton. All right, now. Check this. You're gonna love this. Check this. Check this now. Here we go.

0: It's coming. Ready thyselves. 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Those were the days I remember. 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
1: Chuck all
0: step to the bass and the lyrical swagger. 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

0: Yes.
1: Do you have a son named Robert? Robert Cook, age 17?
0: Yes.
1: I'm sorry, Mr. Cook. You better come down to the station house. Your son is dead.
0: Dead? How?
1: He died of an overdose. Come down to the station house. Come down to the station house. Come down to the station house. Your son is dead.

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1: Mr. Cook?
2: Yes?
1: Your son is dead.

Come down to the station house. Come down to the station house. Come down to the station house. Your son is dead. Come down to the station house. Come down to the station house. Come down to the station house. Your son is dead. Come down to the station house. Come down to the station house. Come down to the station house. Your son is dead.

0: Mr. Cook?
1: Yes?
0: Do you have a son named Robert? Robert Cook, age 17?
1: Yes.
0: I'm sorry, Mr. Cook. You better come down to the station house. Your son is dead.
1: Dead?
0: Mr. Cook?
1: Yes?
0: Do you have a son named Robert? Robert Cook, age 17?
1: Yes.
0: I'm sorry, Mr. Cook. You better come down to the station house. Your son is dead.
1: Dead? How?
0: He died of an overdose. Come down to the station house. Come down to the station house. Come down to the station house. Your son is dead.

0: Come down to the station house. Come down to the station house. Come down to the station house. Come down to the station house. Mr. Cook?
1: Yes?
0: You have a son named Robert? Robert Cook, age 17?
1: Yes.
0: I'm sorry, Mr. Cook. You better come down to the station house. Your son is dead.
1: Dead? How?
0: He died of an overdose.
2: They call him the cleaner. He doesn't like to talk. He likes to play the music and he does a funny walk. You never see him smiling. In fact, he wears a frown. But when he's on the radio, he likes to get on down on Back to the Source. 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
2: She saw me.
1: Now say it in answer to these questions. Who saw you?
2: She saw me.
1: Whom did she see?
2: She saw me.
1: Did she see you or hear you?
2: She saw me.

all that's left before we say goodnight is a look at the weather. For Queensland, a few showers along the tropical east coast, a few storms about the eastern Gulf and fine in the remainder. And for the Northern Territory, late showers and storms over the top end and mostly fine elsewhere. Good night.

0: Yo, what do you think of that?
1: That's gonna have to do.
0: Yeah, it's gonna have to do. Where's my money?
2: Checks in the mail, man.
0: We both got really fake accents. Later. 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
0: You'd understand, it would be.
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Hello, this is Bronwyn Logan with Community Notice Board. The Blue Mountains Radio Players will present The Proposal, based on the 1888 play by Anton Chekhov, as well as Evening Primrose by John Collier, on Sunday the 28th of September at 2:30 at the Carrington Hotel Katoomba. 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The Blackheath Theatre Company is hosting a short playwriting workshop on Saturday the 26th of September from 10 to 12:30 in the Bates Hall. The workshop is for those who wish to develop their skills and ultimately submitting a short play for the 2027 season. 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The State Gem and Mineral Show will be held from Saturday the 26th of September from 9 to 5 and Sunday the 27th from 9 to 4 at the Hawkesbury Agricultural Showgrounds, 40 Racecourse Drive, Clarendon. Traders will be offering jewellery, crystals, lapidary, cut stones and machinery. Admission is $10 for adults, with children under 16 free of charge. For more information, go to Facebook, Gem Lapidary Council NSW. The Blue Mountain Sustainability Festival will be held on Saturday the 26th of September from 10 to 4 at the Civic Centre in Katoomba Street. There will be stalls, entertainment and a speakers forum. 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AIDER, A-I-D-E-R, is assistance for infirm, disabled and elderly residents who need help preparing their property for the bushfire season. The service includes removing and trimming of vegetation, lawn mowing and gutter cleaning. This is a one-off free service. 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The Blue Mountains Historical Society at 99 Blaxland Road, Wentworth Falls, will have an open day at Torella, the historic 19th century home, on Sunday the 27th of July from 10 to 3. Admission is $5 for adults and $2 for children, with refreshments available for $5. The research rooms will also be open for inspection. Radio Blue Mountains 89.1 will hold a barbecue outside Katoomba Bunnings on Sunday the 26th of July from 9 until late afternoon, so come and say hello and treat yourself. The Blackheath Makers Market is held on the first and fourth Saturdays of the month from 9 at the Blackheath RSL Hall on the corner of Station and Bandara Streets. There is a large variety of handcrafted items. 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The Lura Evening Branch of the Country Women's Association meets every third Monday at 6:30 p.m. in the hall at 137 Megalong Street, Lura. 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

Good evening. Welcome to another View from the Stand here on Radio Blue Mountains, 89.1, with me, Steve Perry. I don't know what I'm going to talk about tonight. There's no football to preview for this weekend, only the international break. And really, what does that mean? Anyway, we'll find something. Might have a look at the Australian Championship, let you know who's playing in that in a little while. Musically kicking off tonight, we had a little tribute to Angry Anderson. Rock in peace, Angry. With Rose Tattoo and Rock and Roll Outlaw. And that was followed by In Excess. Rock in peace, Michael Hutchins, with The One Thing. Off Dave's Thursday night playlist. Well, I hope you've all had a good week. We're getting to the end of the week, the business end of the week, aren't we? Which is all very good. So let's have a look and see what's happening with the weather for tomorrow. And currently in Katoomba it is 13.3 degrees. The feel-like temperature is 12.5. The humidity is 99%. The winds are 9 kilometres per hour east-northeast with 11 kilometre per hour gusts. For Friday, we're looking at a mostly sunny day. A minimum of 11. We're going to get to a top of 25 tomorrow. Hooray for 25 tomorrow. A moderate fire danger rating and a high UV index rating. There is 20% chance of rain. Less than a millimetre, so there won't be very much in it whatsoever. So that's not looking too bad, is it? You've got to be happy with that. And as for Saturday, it's going to get to a top of 26 on a mostly sunny day as well. Then Sunday, we're dropping down to 17, Monday 10. It's crazy, isn't it? Anyway, Lithgow, good evening to all our listeners out in the central west. It is currently 10.8 degrees, and I feel like temperature's pretty much spot on there. Tomorrow, a late shower, they are saying, 40% chance of that, between 1 and 5 millimetres. A moderate high fire danger rating, UV index rating is high, minimum of 9, going to get to a top of 24. And for Saturday, a top of 25 and a mostly sunny day. For Springwood and Penrith, it is currently 20 degrees, we'll say. Feels a degree or so warmer. Tomorrow, a late shower in Springwood. Going to get to a top of 29. Moderate fire danger rating and a high UV index rating. 50% chance of rain between 1 and 5 millimetres. And for Penrith, going to get to a top of 32. Mostly sunny. 40% chance of rain as well. Less than a millimetre. Moderate fire danger rating and a high UV index rating. Let's have a look and see what's happening. There's going to be a little bit of holiday traffic around in the Blackheath and the top end of Katoomba up through Blackheath, and God knows what it's going to be like on the Chifley Road out to Lithgow. So if you're heading away for the school holidays, then I would plan your trip wisely. That's all I can say on that. At Pimble Ride Road off ramp to Pacific Highway, a car has broken down. One of four northbound lanes are closed. Lane 1, Mona Vale Road approaching Conway Avenue at St Ives, has been a car crash there. Heavy traffic conditions around there. And Clarence Chifley Road near Pitt Pony Lane, this has just popped up. There is a road hazard damage, so that's

going to cheer everybody up on their way up through Clarence on their school holidays, isn't it? As they head up down up Chifley Road. Traffic is affected in both directions, so yay. More chaos on the Chifley Road heading out west. As for the trains, track work between Lithgow and St Marys from the 28th of September at 8:20 through to the 29th of September at 4 a.m. and the 29th of September 8:20 through to the 30th of September at 4 a.m. What's that, Saturday and Sunday, isn't it, through to Monday morning? That seems to be it for the track work. Buses reply, oh, so it's in October, we won't worry about that today. So that's your local conditions up to date right here on Radio Blue Mountains 89.1 with me, Steve. What have you thought of the English Premier League so far? It's not been very good if you're a Tottenham supporter, at the bottom of the table after last weekend's results, and which is disappointing to say the least, considering they spent a lot of money. Anyway, there you go. What can you do? There's no matches now until Saturday, the 10th of October. So we might look back at last weekend's matches a little bit later. And I'll let you know who's playing in the Australian Championship this season, because that will be kicking off very shortly. And that's for the competition for teams in the National Premier Leagues around the country. And the foundation members, there's eight foundation clubs in that go through every year. Then the winners of the various national leagues and qualifiers. The highest ranked team that's not a foundation member, I guess, is how I should put it. So it was a pretty good competition last year. South Melbourne, the inaugural champions of the Australian Championship. And South Melbourne have got big plans. They are looking at maybe taking up the Western United license, which they lost because they had no money. It was always going to be a mistake. Football Australia should have been listening to View from the Stand before they put them in, because we did mention that South Melbourne would be a perfect team to put into the A League, but they didn't listen. They put Western United in, and look what's happened there. Also, when Macarthur FC went into the competition, we were asking the questions that other people dared to ask. Is it the right fit having another team in Sydney in the A League? Despite the fact they have been quite successful, they've won the cup a couple of times and haven't done too badly in the A League. I think they've won it from memory. No, they haven't. And maybe the Wollongong Wolves, or maybe a team from Canberra, might have been a better fit. But of course, the head honcho is running the game in this country no more than what I do. They get paid a lot more than what I get paid for doing this show. Otherwise, they'd be doing it for free. Anyway, that's my opinion anyway. So we'll play another track, then we'll come back and we'll have a look at the teams competing in this year's Australian Championship, which is coming up very shortly. All right, what have we got next, Dave? Let me have a look on the old playlist here. I've got a good one here. We've got Nick Mason's Saucer Full of Secrets live at the Roundhouse in London with Lucifer Sam. I'm looking forward to hearing this one. Where are you, Lucifer Sam? There he is. Here we go. Take off.

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4: Here's some Neil Young for you, day after day.

Neil Young with Day After Day. That was Neil Young and the Crime Hearts, I believe. Let's press the button there, I shouldn't have. All right, the time is 8:37 here on Radio Blue Mountains. Let's have a little look at the Australian Championship for this season. It begins on October 15, so that's what, two or three weeks away from now. And we will be giving it good coverage right here on View from the Stand. So I know you're all excited about that, going, yay. And it runs until the final on, it'll either be on December the 12th or December the 13th, whichever day they decide at that time. Football Australia organising it, so it was pretty good last season, so let's hope. I know they have tinkered with the rules a bit, and I'll shake my head in a minute. There's 16 clubs from 7 states and territories. SBS will be doing free-to-air coverage on linear TV and on SBS Demand, and this is where I shake my head, folks. New format feature. Here we go. Got a tinker. Penalty shootout bonus point model for drawn group stage matches. Oh boy, why can't we just have a draw? Got to jazz it all up, Americanize it all, have penalty shootouts. So, anyway, they should have asked me, should listen to this show. The clubs in this year's competition, we've got the Foundation clubs, which I said the automatic qualifiers. From Melbourne, we've got Avondale FC, and they are nicknamed the Avengers, if you want to support them. I know we have a lot of listeners down in Melbourne. They're owned by the Italian community of Keilor Association. I know they all get together on a Thursday night down there in Keilor at the association headquarters and listen in. They enjoy Dave's playlist, and they like listening to the preview for the games coming up this weekend. But unfortunately, fellas, hope they're enjoying their cappuccinos down there this evening. Hello, everybody down there, Avondale Football Club. Looking forward to having another great season from them. There you go, based in the Parkville area of Melbourne, just in case you don't know. Marconi Stallions, they're another Foundation club. Of course, we all know Marconi. They've been around since 1960. They are based out there in Bosley Park. And it's also a section of the Club Marconi, an Italian-Australian social club, which has something like 52,000 members, would you believe? Even if they got 10% of those at a game, that would be terrific, wouldn't it? Preston Lions, they're from Melbourne, of course. Nicknamed Macedonia, a semi-professional club based in the suburb of Reservoir in Melbourne. Its senior men's and women's teams play in the National Premier Victorian and Victorian Women, both in the second tier of Australian league system, which is not right because they play in the top league in the men. There you go. They didn't ask me. South Melbourne FC, of course, they're the reigning champions, and they're a strong contender yet again, I think, for the Australian Championship. They're nicknamed Hellers, of course, famous old football club. Origins stretch back to the late 1950s with Greek migrants. And they were an amalgamation of about 3 clubs in the area, finally on forming South Melbourne Hellers, one of the strong clubs of Australian football. And I don't know why they're not in the A-League. Sydney Olympic, of course, used to be known as Panhellenic back in the old days. They're a member-owned club. They play out at Belmore Sports Ground, and they've just been relegated from the National Premier League to the League One competition for next season. So it's going to be interesting, isn't it, folks? The mighty Sydney Olympic, they were a big club back in the day, weren't they? They used to attract huge attendances, but their support has dwindled over the years as the club has
fallen on harder times, I guess you could say. They used to play out at St George Stadium. In fact, they had quite a few grounds. I think they started out the old Sydney Sports Ground, if you remember that, where the Sydney Football Stadium is now. Then they played at, I think they played a few matches at Erskineville Oval. They also have used, Pratt and Park, which I think the Western Suburbs Rugby League Club may have played at in the early days. There was that crowd trouble there one day, wasn't there, when they played Sydney City. That was got all the news coverage that day. And St George Stadium, and they've been at Belmore for quite some time, but they've also played at Cogra Stadium. I think it's about wraps it up. I don't know where they're going to play next year. Probably on some local park, I guess, since we're in League One. Anyway, that's Sydney Olympics. Sydney United, 58. Name says it all. They were formed in 1958. They're based out at Denza Park, if you're listening to us out that way, at the King Tom Club. Good evening to you. I know they like to tune in down there at the King Tom on a Thursday night after training. Have a couple of beers, have a couple of cold ones together, a bit of team bonding, and chuck the old radio on. So they play in the National Premier League in New South Wales. They were formed in 1958 by the local Croatian community, West Apia. Famous club, Apia Leichhardt, isn't it? For the Australian Championship purposes, they've sponsored by Wests, the West Ashfield Club. So they are known as Wests Apia, based in Leichhardt, of course, used Lambert Park. Founded in 1954, and they also play matches at Leichhardt Oval, which they will do, I imagine, for the Australian Championship. A bit of information about Apia. They were known as the Invincibles when they won the former National Soccer League National Championship in 1977 while completing a legendary 20-game unbeaten streak. Now, I think Brisbane Roar may have even equaled that or went very close to matching it. Historically recognised for producing a high volume of elite Australian international players and national team captains. Restored its original heritage name and foundation crest while dropping the modern Tigers moniker ahead of the new national competition pathway. So that was good, wasn't it? That was a silly name for them. And Wollongong Wolves down there in Wollongong. I'm not sure where they're playing this year. I think they'll probably be playing at Macedonia Park down there in Berkeley. Cause I think Wynn Stadium's too expensive for them these days. And they, of course, play in the National Premier League of New South Wales. And they were formed, they formed back in the 80s, weren't they? So they're your foundation clubs. This year you got your NPL qualifiers. You've got Adelaide City. Now, they're a name of football fans of a certain age will remember back from NSL days. They're from the National Premier League in South Australia. Bayswater City, they're from the National Premier League in Western Australia. Broadmeadow Magic, they play in the National Premier League Northern Competition. Canberra, Croatia, from Capital Football in Canberra, of course. Lions FC, they play up there in Queensland. Oakley Cannons from the NPL. South Hobart, they're back again for another tilt at it. They play down there in Tasmania, believe it or not. And the mighty Sutherland Sharks making their debut in the Australian Championships after finishing fourth. And because they finished fourth and there was no other club other than the foundation club above them, then they qualified for the game, for the competition. So there you go. That's all your 16 teams in the Australian Championship coming up, starting on the 15th of October. Time for some more music. And what are we going to hear now? Let me have a little look. We are going to hear... if I get rid of that little thing there, I can see. Two Coats by Robert Plant. Take it away, Percy.

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3: Yes, indeed. They certainly are. 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And, of course, we've got our barbecue coming up. 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We're just about to open our new studio, Studio A, with all new fantastic equipment. It all takes money. All right, international break this week. As I mentioned, Australia will be taking on Brazil in Townsville in a friendly. Brazil, who, of course, are five-time world champions, will head down here for the first time since 2017 to compete in two friendlies against Australia, the hosts' final preparations on the home soil before the 2027 Asian Cup. Shortly after their FIFA World Cup round 32 elimination at the hands of Egypt, all eyes for head coach Tony Popovich and his players turned to January's Asian Cup, where they will be attempting to lift the trophy for the first time since 2015. That was a good night, wasn't it? Down there at the Olympic Stadium. And Ange in charge. Ange out in the middle of the pitch at the end, applauding the fans against South Korea. With just four matches to get ready, two at home to Brazil this month and two away in the Middle East in November. It leaves Popovich with little opportunity to tweak. In addition to four forced changes, Popovich omitted seven players from his World Cup squad, headlined by former captain and goalkeeper Matthew Ryan, as the Socceroos seek a six consecutive win on home soil. As for Brazil, they last stepped on Australian soil in 2017, for a series of friendlies against Argentina. If you remember that, they lost 1-0 and beat Australia 4-0, and now undertake a quiet period before preparing for the 2028 Copa America. Head coach Carlo Ancelotti is contracted through to the end of the 2030 World Cup and turns his attention towards a series of five away friendlies against Asian opposition through to the end of the year, all of which they are expected to win handsomely. There's no guarantees for a team that has struggled on opposition soil in recent years, winning only 4 of 15 away matches played since the 2022 World Cup. Four draws and seven losses. Australia's only win over Brazil came in 2001 at the Confederation Cup. Remember that? That's when Eltel was in charge, wasn't it? Which is still the only goal the Socceroos have ever scored against the Brazilians. They've drawn one and lost six. Brazil's six head-to-head wins have come by a combined 21-0 scoreline. Wowee. Australia's last six matches have produced a total of under 2.5 total goals. 8 of Australia's last 11 friendlies saw only the winning team score. 5 of Brazil's last 6 matches produced exactly 3 goals. Brazil scored 3 plus goals in 6 of their last 9 victories. And let's have a look and see So whatever information I've got on this game for you, I should have some. The match is being played at the Queensland Country Bank Stadium up there in Townsville, which has a capacity of 25,000. I think that should be pretty well full for that. Australia in their last five matches have had one win, two draws and two losses, and one of those was an extra time loss. And Brazil, three wins, a draw and a loss in their previous five games. Okay, what else can I tell you? Let's have a look. Australia at home, in their last five international matches at home, have had four wins and a loss. And away, Brazil have had two wins, a draw and two losses. So that's coming up tomorrow night, in fact, at 8 o'clock up there in Townsville. So that's exciting. Let's have a listen to a couple of the players. First up, we're going to hear from Lucas Harrington, playing in his home state for the first time.
2: Yeah, very nice. You know, very grateful to receive the award from, you know, my peers, opposition, you know, players that I've played with. So, no, it's very nice, very grateful. I know it means a lot to Australia, so no, I'm very happy to receive it.
4: Chance to come on Queensland in front of your home fans, first and then back here, must
2: have. Yeah, it should be awesome. I mean, I know there's a big football community out here, so it's nice to be here with the Socceroos, because I've always been a fan watching the Socceroos from Brisbane. So, no, I can't wait to hopefully get that opportunity to play in front of, you know, my home crowd for the Socceroos. You know, it's always been a dream of mine. Yeah.
3: That sounds pretty bad. Give me a tick. I'll play another track and I'll try and get a better connection for that. Let's have a listen to see Emily play.
2: It's pretty crazy, and obviously a lot's happened in those 10 months.
3: Okay, just got to switch that over. Rightio, let's see Emily Plessy. Let's listen to see Emily play. And I'll try and get a better connection.

0: That was Nick Mason's Saucer Full of Secrets with Sam Ely Play. All right, let's see if I can get a better thing for you. Listening to Lucas Harrington.
1: Over to you guys. Let's start on that award, mate.
2: Yeah, very nice. You know, very grateful to receive the award from, you know, my peers, opposition, you know, players that I've played with. So, no, it's very nice, very grateful. I know it means a lot to Australia, so, no, very happy to receive it.
1: The chance to pull on the Aussie jersey in Queensland in front of your home fans, first Townsville, and then back here must be a pretty good experience.
2: Yeah, it should be awesome. I mean, I know there's a big football community out here, so it's nice to be here with the Socceroos because I've always been a fan watching the Socceroos from Brisbane. So, no, I can't wait to hopefully get that opportunity to play in front of, you know, my home crowd for the Socceroos. You know, it's always been a dream of mine.
1: You got a few tickets to give away?
2: Yeah, for sure. Everyone, you know, everyone loves football here. So, again, my family, friends, and hope I can get to all of them.
3: Does it feel like it's only 10 months ago you were playing here and you've achieved everything that you have, or does it feel a bit longer?
2: It's pretty crazy. You know, obviously, a lot's happened in those 10 months, so it has flown by. A lot of things have happened for me, so no, it's been a great journey for me. I've loved every minute of it. Just trying to, you know, stay humble, keep working hard, and just enjoy the journey.
3: Can you walk us through the early days of the Premier League experience, what you've taken away already in a short space of time?
2: Yeah, it's been awesome. You know, obviously, I think it's the best league in the world, so to be able to experience it at 18, 19 has been so special for me. I've learnt a lot, you know, about myself, about, you know, my teammates, and it's just been, you know, such a great experience for me to see up and close what it's really like to be in and around the best professionals in the world, the best players in the world. So no, I can't complain at all. It's been a dream of mine since I was a kid to play in the Premier League, so to do that right now has been, you know, awesome, and I can't wait for more.
1: Lucas, can you describe what it's like to the difference between, say, training with the Brisbane Roar to training with an EPL team?
2: Yeah, I mean, obviously just the, you know, the players and the caliber is, you know, hard to ignore in the Premier League. You know, it's obviously where the best players go to play. So to be experienced, to experience that day in, day out with the facilities, you know, the staff has been great. You know, I've loved every minute of my time in Hull, and yeah, I'm just really enjoying it.
1: Has it been, because you're used to playing at a standard, probably obviously right through juniors where you're pushing yourself, in many respects, because you're talent, has it felt natural?
2: Yeah, I don't know about natural. Obviously, I've had to, you know, work and adapt to every scenario, you know, from Brisbane to Colorado to Socceroos to the EPL. It's all different environments, different training environments. You know, I have to adapt to them all. But, you know, at the end of the day, it's just football. So I just love to play football. I enjoy playing football. So wherever I can, I'm just going to, you know, put my best foot forward, work hard, and just enjoy it.
1: And play these games for the Socceroos. What's your approach to that, and how excited are you about it all?
2: Yeah, no, I can't wait. Like I said before, it's always been a dream of mine to represent the Socceroos in Brisbane. So no, I can't wait for that game. I've got lots of family and friends coming to hopefully see me play. Yeah, against a great opposition as well. You know, it doesn't get much better than Brazil international-wise. So, and I think all the boys are up for it. I'm up for it. The coaching staff are ready, and I think Brisbane's ready. And, you know, all of Queensland for that Townsville game as well. So no, I can't wait. I can't wait to hopefully pull on the jersey and just, yeah, enjoy that moment.
1: How do you see your progression at the moment in terms of, you know, people will say there's no ceiling on how high you can go. How do you feel about all that in terms of the way your game's going?
2: Yeah, I mean, obviously a lot has happened. I've had the right coaches along the way that have given me the opportunities to, you know, express myself on the field and give me that opportunity to play, which is so important at my age. You know, from the boss here to my club coaches, you know, I've been very fortunate to get that opportunity from everyone. So I'm just trying to, you know, work hard, you know, trying to repay that and just enjoy it because, you know, like I said, I love playing football. So wherever I can, I'm going to do that. I'm going to have fun and just work hard.
1: How's Nestroy going?
2: Yeah, he's good. He's good.
1: Did you get a chance to catch up over there? Or
2: you? Obviously we both just moved to different clubs. So, you know, if he stayed at Watford, maybe. But, you know, I think he's enjoying life in Lisbon. So I'm hope he does well over there.
4: Pretty tough for mate. The news with the, what's the name, surgery?
2: Sorry?
4: Sorry.
2: Yeah. Obviously a big loss, you know, great player. Was killing it in the championship, so it's sad to see, but, you know, he's got a good head on his shoulder, so he'll get back to it.
5: And how have you found the adjustment, Lucas? Like, obviously the veterans in the Socceroos are used to playing on a weekend and making the long flight to Australia for a window with Popovich. How have you found the adjustment? how's the training going so far?
2: Yeah, it was a long flight, I'm not going to lie, but it was, you know, I've adapted quick. I trained yesterday, which was good. Nice to be back out there with the boys. I think everyone's in the same scenario, so it's just about getting the recovery and the rest right to be ready for that game in Townsville. And I think, you know, we've got the right staff here to help us with that. So no, I think everyone's going to be ready for the game, and everyone's sort of gotten over the jet lag, hopefully, already.
5: Obviously, no stranger to playing at Suncorp, but are you excited to play at Suncorp knowing it's going to be pretty much a sellout?
2: Yeah, it should be awesome. Suncorp's obviously a very special stadium for me. It's obviously the season, in my first season at Raw, you know, it's my debut stadium. So I can't wait to, you know, be back out there in Australian colours in front of hopefully a packed out crowd. You know, it's a great stadium to see that sold out. You know, I can't wait.
4: Lucas, pretty good start for Hull. I guess teams that come up, they, you know, often can go straight back down. Are you confident that you guys can sort of, you know, I guess, you know, maintain that throughout the season?
2: Yeah, I mean, it's a long season. It has been a good start. Obviously, it would have been nice to go into the break undefeated with that last result against Newcastle. But, you know, the boys are a confident group. We believe in ourselves. We back ourselves. We know it's a long season, but it's been a good start, you know, something that we hope for. So hopefully we can keep it going. And, yeah, we'll just continue to work hard for each other.
4: And playing, I guess, with the cup as well, has been, you know, like a couple of games a week. How you sort of, you know, getting used to that?
2: Yeah, it's a big squad, so it's, you know, rotated minutes. Obviously, we're out of the cup now, so the focus we have is the Premier League, I think, until FA Cup starts. So now all focus will be on that, getting results wherever we can, and just, yeah, continuing to put our best foot forward.
3: Being around Popper in these environments as well, I don't know if you would have been born yet when he achieved most of what he did during the Socceroos, but just what's he done for you personally when you come into these environments?
2: Yeah, he's done a lot, obviously. He was the national team coach that gave me my debut for the national team, so I've got a lot to repay him for. Obviously, being a centre-back, you know, he helps a lot on the field. There's little tips here and there, but no, every time I come into camp, you know, I learn a lot, so, you know, very happy to be here.
3: Is there anything in particular that he's really passed on to you that you've been able to implement at various clubs?
2: I think just, like, being patient, you know, defending-wise, on the ball, and just waiting for that opportunity, really, and just being ready. You know, it's a great squad we've got here, you know, a lot of depth. It's just about, you know, being patient with your opportunity and just working hard to be ready to take it.
6: Brazil, to put it mildly, have a few attacking threats. How do you feel about coming up against those guys?
2: Yeah, I can't wait. Obviously, you want to verse the best players. So, you know, Brazil have got some of those players, and I think I'm certainly excited. All the boys are excited. We all can't wait for the game. So, it should be a great two games, and, yeah, hopefully we can get some good results.
7: There's always one record. The one you played the night everything changed, or the one that was playing when nothing needed to. You know every skip, every scratch by heart now. 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

Sorry, folks, press the wrong button. This is Bow River, live, some live chisel. We'll hear from Jackson Irvine in a minute, right after this.

0: thoughts ahead of the matches against Brazil?
1: Yeah, it's been a pretty crazy few weeks and couple of months, but yeah, really settled. A new life for me and my family, and a new experience, new football, everything. Yeah, it's exciting and refreshing.
2: Before you made the move to Japan, did you take much time to process the World Cup? Did you have some time off? Did you go on a holiday? What did you do for that? I don't know, probably 2 weeks free you had.
1: Yeah, I actually went to Japan, which was not planned, but was kind of ties into the reason I was so interested in going there when the opportunity came from a football perspective, having just visited. But yeah, it's a strange time after a big tournament to emotionally process everything. And you do have such limited time, so you want to make the most of it, but also you're dealing with this kind of come down from the intensity of what you've just been a part of. So it's a bit of a strange feeling, but it was a great place to kind of navigate through those emotions as well and have experiencing something new.
2: And was that challenging for you, navigating through those emotions? Like, it was a heartbreaking way to go out of the World Cup, like the game really could have... It was there for the taking, right?
1: Yeah, of course. Tournaments end in whatever way. If you win it or if you go out in the group stage, they end. And it's not just the culmination of those weeks and those games. It's years of work and expectation and hope and everything that comes with that. And there isn't going to be a cutoff point for everyone however it ends. And dealing with that is not easy when you invest so much mentally and emotionally. So it's a tricky one because you get in such a rhythm, but yeah, also looking back and reflecting on how you got to that point as well. So it's a big thing to go through, but it's also, after you deal with the initial disappointment, my overall emotion was one of immense pride and of what we achieved, and of course the disappointment will always be there, but through the lens of being really pleased with the way that we played in the end.
2: And how did the move to the J-League end up coming about? That's certainly a bit of a surprise move.
1: Yeah, absolutely. It was quite organic, the way things came together, having just been there on holiday and, all the situations around my club football. It just kind of aligned really well, and you get a good feeling, similar to kind of when I initially went to Germany after 10 years in the UK. You kind of have a moment and when an opportunity comes and you think, this is exactly what I need for my life and for my football, and not just for me, for my family too. And the pieces just fit together, and I'm really, really pleased with how it's going so far.
2: Yeah, and great start in the J-League. How are you finding the league compared to like the German league in terms of physicality or tactics, that sort of thing? Is it very different?
1: It's quite different. I've been really not surprised. I knew the level was going to be high, but it's very high. It's an extremely strong league. The baseline technical standard in the league is, for me, higher than, especially in the second league in Germany. Probably physically, it's the European level is probably slightly higher. It's interesting. There's just different qualities within the players and the teams and the games. The flow of the game is different. So I'm kind of learning that a little bit as I go as well. It's been seven games I think I've played now in the league, and week by week I'm understanding how the players operate and how the kind of games, the flow of the game, I guess that's probably the best way I can put it. So it is different, but the level is extremely high, the technical standard extremely high. So I feel like it's a great place for me to even, advance my game a little bit more as well. I'm never want to stop developing and adding things, and it's a chance for me to do that there.
2: And culturally, how's that adaptation gone? Does the team speak English, or are you training via a translator?
1: Yeah, with a translator. So we have a Spanish coach who then has a Japanese translator to the team, and then my individual translator to me. And so I get a third version of every tactical note. So it's something new. It's, a lot of the guys have worked in Japan or in the Middle East where they've worked via translators before. So it's funny hearing everyone's kind of experiences with that. And, with the team, it's kind of basic communication football-wise we can all do, but to have like an in-depth conversation, it's also something new for me, navigating the dynamics of a dressing room without being able to just, pop in over to someone and have a kind of free-flowing conversation. So yeah, it's all new, it's all a new challenge, but I actually get along really well with everyone. They've been really open to me coming in, and yeah, I think it's been, of everyone's kind of responded to it really well, and we're kind of get growing as a team. We've had some tricky ones and some great results, and yeah, we're developing into something good.
2: And what about the family? Are yourself living over there? You adapted to, I don't know, shopping in the Japanese grocery store? It's a bit different.
1: Yeah, it is. It's all. I said, you know, everyday life is the same. You know, people go to work, they go to the shops, they go out. They, you know, it's not like a totally different world in that sense. But it's the details. It's all the small details are different. And to say I'm really enjoying, and my wife as well, Jamila. We're both enjoying just learning these small things that, you know, that can help you culturally within the landscape of a, you know, we live in a very kind of local area as well, so all these little things help.
2: And obviously Asian Cup fast approaches, Japan, big competition in the Asian Cup. Mm-hmm. This has given you a bit of an insider knowledge with the tournament fast approaching.
1: To be fair, I think we've all got a pretty good idea of Japan now as a national team. I've played them many times. I've played against obviously a lot of their players in Germany and kind of in other leagues as well, and it's but yeah, I suppose culturally and from a off-field perspective, it can kind of give me a little bit of a more of an insight into how players think and what and where their kind of heads are at. So there's something to be learnt there for sure. But yeah, you know, obviously extremely strong footballing nation, growing all the time, and going to be a really tough competition for us when we get there. But you know, we've got big ambitions of our own.
2: And this Brazil series, what are you hoping to get out of it as a player and as a team with all the new faces that have come with it as well?
1: It's an amazing opportunity to test ourselves against top-level opposition. I think it's a really exciting one to for us to come off the back of the World Cup and progress even further with our football, with new players, a chance to... Yeah, to take the next step again. That's the, you know, been the theme of even the first 24 hours here, has been that, you know, this, we need to take another step. It was we did amazing things over the summer, but we've got another tournament coming, and to for us to grow, we have to, you know, look to progress, and this is a great chance for us to test ourselves, as I say, against the top opposition, and you know, it's obviously a great show for the fans to come out and see. You know, our young stars who have made amazing moves and are pushing, you know, our game further, do it against the, you know, guys playing at the biggest clubs in the world. It's a really great spectacle, I think.
2: Obviously, playing at home, supposed to be sellout stadiums, very close to it. Can you talk about the excitement levels amongst the team for that experience?
1: Yeah, for sure. I think everyone's buzzing just to be, well, you get that little feeling for a home game. The soccer is everyone, as soon as you get off the plane and you see everyone coming in, it's like there is a different kind of excitement when you know you're going to be playing in Australia, and to know that the games are both nearly sold out, you know, Friday night in Townsville, you know, it's going to be, I think it's got a potential to be a kind of, yeah, a really special night, a really great game, and then of course here in Brisbane as well. So the excitement levels are high, the boys are really up for it, and yeah, we want to make the absolute most of, you don't, Every opportunity to be in this squad is you know, we're all grateful for it, and you don't want to let it pass you by. So two amazing games and a good week here.
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6: Take 10. One and two and...

Oh yeah, what a great live band they were, weren't they? Cold Chisel with Bow River. All right, let's have a listen to Jackson Irvine.

Because that's what the thing, we watch this thing, Easy Rider or some mess like that. Yeah, right. And the cat gets all blown to bed at the end, and all this kind of mess. So like, gives the idea to do a little song the way we seen it, or whatever. It's the same title, Greasy Slider, one of the two.

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5: Let's listen to the boss, Tony Popovich, and Riley McGree ahead of the two matches against Brazil. Their press conference.
6: Yes, sir. First, before I answer, I just want to thank the minister for the kind words. We appreciate the support and putting on such a wonderful event here. Now with all these people here, and we thank you for the support and also helping bring out such a wonderful nation opponent for us in Brazil, and we're looking forward to a packed house tomorrow night, so we thank you from the Socceroos. Back to Mo. Yeah, so unfortunately he's picked up that shoulder injury. We're still I think we're still in the process of understanding what is the best action next. Is it surgery, or is it a conservative rehabilitation? And I think his club is going through that process. We're supporting, obviously, from afar, the Socceroos, and we're still waiting to hear what the next steps are.
7: I guess then, as a follow-up, what does the nine position look like you with Tete here in the spine, Nesbitt's played there as well.
6: Yep.
7: Who are some of our other options? What are you thinking of that nine goal until Mark comes back?
6: Oh, we'll look at various options of various players, and I'm sure if you look at the modern game now, or even you look at us in the Socceroos, it's quite... The players, the front line is quite versatile, whether it's an out-and-out nine or whether it's a nine that's playing more as a 10, a deeper nine. So there are many ways we can fill that position. We have a lot of talented players, a lot of creative players in the front third, and we have options, and we'll use those options leading up to the Asian Cup. Hopefully Mo will be back. If he's not, unfortunately, we know that's part of football. We've experienced a lot of this since we started, with long-term injuries, but we feel we have talent that can cover or come through, and we can have a nice surprise with a different player in that position. And obviously we wish Mo a speedy recovery. He was in fantastic form, and we'd love to see him back soon.
8: Tony, my name is Mario Coelho. I'm representing TNT Sports and DTV Sports. And I would like to ask yourself, as a player, faced Brazil in 2006 and 2007 against some amazing players like Ronaldo, Ronaldinho. And now as a coach, you're facing a very different Brazil that hasn't won a World Cup since 2002. And trying to rebuild with a lot of new players like Steven, Ryan, a lot of young talents that's coming through to the national team. So I'd like to know if you think it's harder for the Australian team to understand how Ancelotti is going to place the team tomorrow and the next game. And if it's also a pleasure for you now as a coach to face Brazil. And if it's possible, ask Riley as well. Any players in the national Brazilian team that you take as a reference or that you really enjoy playing against or watching?
6: What I know is Brazil has the history behind them of being a fantastic nation, five-time World Cup winners. They have one of the best managers in the world, coaches in the world right now. And we can see from the squad that it's decided to make many changes and a lot of younger players, as you say. And they are planning towards the next 4 years. And I'm sure Mr. Ancelotti has a plan. There are many young, talented Brazilian players which we see around the world, and I'm sure this is the first step for him and Brazil to start that process towards the next World Cup. And it's very similar to what we are doing. Once we qualify for the World Cup, we took, we've made decisions to make big changes to the squad and bring in a much younger squad, and we've tried to do that again now in this camp. So. We're looking forward to a fantastic game. We know who we're up against, we know the quality that we're up against, but this is something special for us. We want to test ourselves against the best. We also want to keep improving and getting better. And when you play one of the best in the world, that gives you an opportunity to grow.
9: Yeah, I think Brazil in itself has a massive reputation in the players that are there and the quality that they have, and many football fans, as like myself, appreciate great talent and great football. But as the boss said, we want to challenge ourselves, and challenging ourselves against the best is what we're here for, and we're really excited for the opportunity.
10: We've heard a lot about the time you spent asking Carlo Ancelotti when you were visiting him. Milan, etc. I'm just wondering what are the qualities about him that you admire as a fellow manager, and you know, what are some of the ways that he's influenced the way you manage him on the scene?
6: I think his coaching record speaks for itself. Many different countries around the world he's had success. He's won trophies from Italy, England, France, Germany, where I visited him as well when he was at Bayern Munich. Real Madrid, we know what the success he's had there, so he knows what it takes to be the best. He is one of the best managers in the world, and you know, I know Brazil is in very capable hands. I've always loved his demeanour. I've loved the way his team played at AC Milan. I love the way he dealt with those big personalities and how he could put a team together, and I've always admired that about him. And I'm sure and I'm convinced and I know that Brazil will be one special unit with Mr. Ancelotti in charge.
8: Thanks, Tony. James from 10 News over here. What are your main goals for this week in two games? What do you most want to see from the boys?
6: Oh, we want to be challenged against the best, and that's what we're playing now. Fifth ranked team in the world. This is a dream for us, and we want to show that we can compete with the best, and we showed that at the World Cup. This is another huge challenge. We're relishing this challenge and this opportunity, as Riley mentioned. The players are excited, and I'm sure the fans will be excited, obviously, to see Brazil, as they should be. But I know, as there are many people here, and there will be tomorrow, they'll be very excited and looking forward to seeing the players like Riley and all the great talent that we have in the Socceroos.
8: Hi guys, Jack Rosenblatt, Football 360. Well, the question for you, can you talk us through the moment when you found out you wouldn't be playing at the World Cup, how difficult that was to come to terms with, and sort of who helped you through that period?
9: Yeah, absolutely. It was a little bit of a devastating blow for me finding out the news, but I think that's part and parcel with the game of football, and that's what makes it as it is. And I think my family support network and those close to me definitely helped me through that. But I think also, you know, having the opportunity to go out there and be there as a fan and then be involved and have the opportunity to speak in front of the boys as well really gave me that extra bit to drive me on at the back end of my rehab and get back. And I'm extremely grateful to be back in here in camp, and I'm really relishing every opportunity to represent this beautiful country.
8: Tomás Saboia from Brazil, S Sports. Tony, something different happens here in Australia compared to what happens in Brazil. Because here, the Matildas are more successful and maybe a little bit more popular than the soccerers. In Brazil, it's the opposite. Because the women's national team is by far less popular than the men's national team. But we will host the next Women's World Cup next year, as you did 2023. I was here, which was amazing. Which advice would you give to the Brazilian people to improve the women's football? Yeah, thank you so much.
6: Yes, great question. I think we've seen how the Matildas have risen here. We have some star players that are having fantastic careers in Europe, and obviously the Australian public has really got behind the Matildas. I wouldn't agree that the Socceroos aren't at that level now. I think the Australians love the Socceroos and Matildas equally. We have fantastic players and stars of the future now that I'm sure our fans will want to watch for the next 10 or 12 years at least with this young group. And you know, we're very fortunate that we have this great support from Australian fans, whether it's Matildas or Socceroos. And I'm not aware of the situation in Brazil in terms of the men's and women's game, how the support is, but you know, a World Cup can always bring a nation together. And we've seen the support that the Matildas had here. And I'm sure if the people get behind the Brazilian women's team and the actual Cup itself, I think they'll see that it's a fantastic product.
8: What do you like about the impact players you've seen and can you see a debut tonight?
6: Yeah, debuts always possible. We've given them out quite regularly in the last 18 months or so. Yeah, the uncapped players, it's the potential that we've brought in. We have it with a lot of young boys that are not playing a lot of football at their clubs. So we're basing a lot of this on potential for the future, and we felt this was a good opportunity to bring them in. Huge challenge, obviously, doing it against Brazil, but we felt why not now? And we'll see. You know, the boys are training, they're adapting, the senior players are making them all feel welcome. They know it's special to be part of the Socceroos, and they're really eager and they want to get their debut, and I'm sure if we can, some of those, it will be possible in the next couple of games, but I couldn't tell you now who that could be.
11: Yeah, Roland, yeah, Townsville, and just with Tony and Riley. Not every day the Socceroos come to town, playing in Townsville. Have you been up there before with football, or what's it like for you as the national coach and as a player to be to a centre that doesn't always see you guys here, and we can make out like a Sydney or a Melbourne?
6: Yeah, as the Minister spoke about earlier, it's wonderful to have this support for football here in Townsville. I was here a long time ago with Sydney FC when North Queensland Fury were in the league, so I do recall coming back for a couple of days. Australia is such a unique and beautiful place, and so is Townsville, and we know that people love sport, and this is an opportunity for us to showcase the great code of football with the Socceroos and obviously Brazil. So, you know, we're really pleased to be here, we're excited to be here, and, you know, we want to make sure that everyone walks away from the game tomorrow loving Brazil, but also loving the Socceroos with how we play.
9: Yeah, it's a first for me, but I can only echo the boss's words. It's a really great opportunity to get to see a new town or city, and as players, we get that opportunity to travel, and I'm always extremely grateful to be in some place new and to look around and to take in the environment, the culture, and obviously, if you can see behind me how amazing it is, so it doesn't get much better.
12: from 7 years Townsville. Just off the back of some of your new faces that you have on camp, how have they held themselves in the last few days while they have been training? Have they shown signs of resilience?
6: Yeah, we haven't had a lot of training together as a group because the players are obviously scattered and in terms of when they come in and when they've been able to travel. But last night we had all but one player with us, so that was nice to have the group together in a session. And yeah, they're all different personalities. They're different individuals, and some you feel like they walk in and maybe they've been there before. It seems that way, and others look nervous. But yeah, once they get on the park, you can see why they're there. You know, they're talented footballers with potential, and yeah, we want to help them settle and enjoy the experience, but also know that you know, that there's something to strive for and there's something special that they like to achieve, and it's not easy to get to it, and you know, they have an opportunity to do that now.
13: Hi, Isabella Garrido from ABC News. Can you tell us about the reception you received arriving in Townsville?
6: It's been similar to this. We had obviously people at the airport waiting as well and greeting us when we got to that hotel. So it's yeah, it's been amazing. It's you know, we feel the support here, and we appreciate it. We appreciate the support. As Riley mentioned as well, we're very grateful for the support that we get. We understand the responsibility we have. We're honoured to be part of the Socceroos, and we know that the people here are supporting us and backing us, and we feel that love. You know, we want to show a very good performance tomorrow and show how competitive we are and how we want to strive to be bigger and better on the world stage. And tomorrow's an opportunity to do that against one of the very best in the world, Brazil.
11: Question for Riley. Riley, in Tony's press conference announcing the squad, one of the things he mentioned was the young players coming in need to learn what it takes to be a Socceroo so they can keep coming back here with this, when they get this opportunity. Yourself, as a more seasoned member of the Socceroos, what are some of the behaviours, some of the standards that you need to exemplify every time you come into camp to keep your place in the Socceroos?
9: Yeah, I think you've got to have the right attitude and ambition to represent this country. It really is an honour to be involved in camp, whether you're playing every game or whether you're here to just push the others and put your best foot forward. But I also think there's an opportunity to show what you're about, and in a respectful way. I think we also have a obligation as senior players to put our arms around and show these guys the right way and lead by example. So I'm sure if they're keen and willing, they will learn as they go, and they will show their own personality as they go as well.
14: Hi,
9: Tony.
14: Jake Rosenberg, Football Agency. You hinted earlier about, obviously, you brought in a lot of fresh faces and the challenge of doing that against a team of the caliber of Brazil. Can you talk us through? Sort of the challenges from a coaching perspective of what that comes with, trying to balance those two things at the same time in terms of competing with Brazil and doing that. And then at the same time, is there a temptation with Jordy Boss's drive down the left not being there, and you brought in a lot of explosive wingers with a lot of pace? Is there a temptation to think about some flexibility from a formation perspective?
6: Yeah, the flexibility is it's there. It's always been there. It's just not on the paper the way you see a formation. But we'll try and do that for you one day. But we've brought in players, dynamic players, exciting players, and yeah, we're not bringing these young boys in not to be competitive. We want to compete with Brazil. That's why we're delighted we have the games. We want to be tested against the best, and. You know, that's with these debutants or not, that's the goal. And, you know, I'm confident that, you know, we can put on a good show tomorrow night.
15: Okay, I think.

Thank you very much to Football Australia for those interviews sent to me during the week. That's just about it for me. Thanks to Dave for his great playlist. I'll be back Sunday morning between 8 and 10. Having a look at what happened with the Socceroos tomorrow night, and we'll be playing no doubt some more stuff that I'll get from Football Australia. Tune in tomorrow morning between 7 and 9. Breakfast for CP Murphy. It's a strange brew kind of breakfast. All right, we'll switch over to the Community Radio Network satellite service after this. I think it's the Tuck Shop tonight, so tune in for that. Until next time, enjoy your football and your music.

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Peace.

0: Same Dirt by B. Cooper. Following on from The Wait by Soul Option featuring K-Wack here on Definition Radio. Oaks and Jabs back for the once a month. Here we are. Shout out to K-Man. Shout out to the Prof. Shout out to all the listeners, wherever you may be. We love you dearly.
1: Dearly. So much.
0: Dearly. Like, I'd write you letters if I knew your address. What a weird thing.
1: Yeah, that is weird. This is our letter to them, okay? This is our broadcast.
0: I didn't say love letter, I just said letters. Like, nice friendly letters. Like, hey, how you going? Yeah, what you been up

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0: This is Good Morning Country.
1: Well, my daddy was a world-class trucker. Took my mama on a four-day trip. And she swears to me that I was conceived at a big rig dealership. Yeah, the story goes, on the day I was born, he hit the road and he never looked back. 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

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I think I got him. 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
2: Good morning, I'm Laura Devoy. The Palestinian President Mahmoud Abbas says Israel is now threatening the existence of his people in their homeland. Mr. Abbas appeared at the UN General Assembly via a pre-recorded video because the US denied him a visa. The BBC's Tom Bateman reports.
3: Sitting in his office in Ramallah, Mahmoud Abbas said the American ban on his travel to the UN was unlawful and punitive. He described Israel's actions in Gaza as a genocidal war and suggested, along with settler attacks in the West Bank, Palestinians were now at risk of the greatest wave of expulsions from their land since 1948.
4: We will not leave our homeland. We will not accept displacement. And we will not allow anyone to decide our future on our behalf.
2: An 11-year-old boy who was allegedly shot in a home in Sydney's northwest earlier this week has died in hospital. Emergency services were called to the home in Norwest on Monday evening and arrived to find the boy had sustained a gunshot wound to his face and neck. He was taken to hospital in a critical condition. Police say he died last night. Five other people who were in the home at the time were not injured. One 18-year-old man has been charged with conceal serious indictable offence. Police say inquiries are continuing. The Victorian Parliament has passed new laws strengthening the state's anti-corruption commission. The independent broad-based anti-corruption commission now has the ability to investigate the conduct of private and third-party subcontractors on government projects, and the threshold of conduct IBAC can investigate has been lowered. The foreign minister says rising seas are no longer a warning for the future, but a live reality for millions of people around the world. Penny Wong attended a high-level meeting on sea level rise at the United Nations in New York overnight. According to the UN, 770 million people live in coastal areas affected by sea level rise. The Pacific is one area which is under threat. Senator Wong says Pacific nations have led the push for more to be done.
5: Pacific leaders have shown the world that those on the front line of climate change are not waiting to be spoken for. They have led, they have organised, and they have challenged all of us to match the climate crisis with action. So we must all answer their call to face the challenges of sea level rise and preserve dignity, rights and future choices of those affected.
2: AFL fans are expected to turn out this morning for the grand final parade in Melbourne despite the absence of Victorian-based teams. Lewis Donaldson reports.
6: Supporters will have the chance to catch a glimpse of Brisbane and Fremantle players ahead of tomorrow's grand final. Children's entertainers, the Wiggles, will be leading the motorcade as it moves from John Cain Arena through Melbourne Park and into the MCG's Yarra Park precinct. Victorians are enjoying a public holiday today, but given this year's grand finalists are from interstate, business groups are calling for the state government to reconsider that arrangement, saying it's costly to the economy. While the City of Melbourne has cited economic research showing a non-Victorian grand final is more economically beneficial for the city, the AFL says it's anticipating tens of thousands of people will be at the parade.
2: Turning to sport, in cricket, South Africa has defeated Australia by 67 runs in the first one-day international. The home side batted first in Kingsmead and scored 297 runs. Matthew Bretsky hit 112 before being run out. Australia fell short of the target. Mitch Marsh top-scored with 60 off 36 deliveries. The second match of the series will be played in Johannesburg on Sunday.
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10: Yes, bonjour, it's me. And how are you this Friday, the 25th of September? It's 7:05. It's a glorious morning and it's going to get really hot, stinking hot up in the Blue Mountains and down at Penrith. And I will give you a full weather report shortly after this. Welcome to Country by Uncle Lex.
11: Budgery Mullen Will. That's good morning in our local Darug language. My name is Lex Dad and I'm a local Darug man. We share country up here in the Blue Mountains with the Gundungra people. I'd like to pay respects to our elders, both past and present. I'd like to pay respects to our young people who are emerging elders. I'd like to pay respects to Pamawiyunga, Mother Earth, and Father Sky, Biami. And I say in our local Darug language, Warami Miriga Darug Nyura. Welcome, friends, to Darug country, and Yanana Budri Gumara. May we all walk with good spirit, with patience, humility, and respect from one another. Didri Gora, and thank you.
10: Okay, the weather. It's going to be very warm. It's partly cloudy and there will be a suggestion of rain or a thunderstorm later this afternoon or evening in Lithgowa and Katoomba, where it's going to peak to 24 or 26 degrees. And down at Springwood, 29 degrees, and the lowlands of Penrith will be a popping 32 degrees. So Penrith Council, don't you think you should be opening Penrith Beach? Not waiting until December when summer starts, because it's already hotter in Penrith. Anyway, having said that about this heat for today and tomorrow, it's going to drop 10 degrees Sunday, Monday, Tuesday. So don't put away your heater yet. And the weather is, well, we're getting used to it, aren't we? Hot and cold. It's just like a Katy Perry song. Trains appear to be on time. There are no service alerts except in a pedestrian tunnel at Central from 10 o'clock at night to 5 a.m. in the morning, which sounds rather spooky and probably advisable to stick to street level and don't take any tunnels. But there's some serious police operation happening in Redfern. It's causing closure of Gibbons and Regent Streets from Lawson Square to Cleveland Street. Now, this is going to affect all bus connections from Redfern, and if you're going to Sydney Uni, go to Central Station instead and walk or take a bus from Central, but avoid getting off at Redfern Station. And it's actually even listed on the traffic. Change traffic conditions, Regent Street between Lawson Street and Cleveland Street, and it's very, very heavy traffic. So if you're going to the airport, you wouldn't want to be going that way. Or if you're going to our compadres down at FBI Radio, you will have to go secret backways because it's all closed up in Redfern. Chester Hill, breakdown truck if you're on Woodville Road, Ashfield on Hume Highway at Parramatta Road, there's a breakdown truck. It's affecting eastbound lanes, Macquarie Park, Epping Road, approaching Herring Road, breakdown car, and the Great Western Highway looks fine from Lithgow, well, apart from the Mount Victoria Pass debacle, which thank you, everyone who's experiencing that and just succumbing to the patience that's needed, because I know that we all know how angry everybody is about it. And so hopefully that will be fixed up soon. And let's see, I think it's time for a song. I'll stop talking. How are you feeling? How are you going? I hope you have a great Friday planned.

0: This morning, from 9:30 till 10:30 a.m, Anglicare's Community Pantry mobile food van will be at the Holy Trinity Church Community Hub at 17 Armstrong Street, Wentworth Falls. 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
1: And a big shout out to the Anglicare people for doing that. It's 7:17 a.m. here at Radio Blue Mountains 89.1 FM, or you're streaming us via the great web, rbm.org.au. I get another traffic update at Mona Vale, Pittwater Road. Heavy, heavy traffic conditions. There's a car and a truck crash. It's affecting southbound lanes. Quite a lot of things happening on Sydney roads today. And, oh dear, the Redfern update has just come in that the road is closed in both directions. Regent Street between Lawson Street and Cleveland Street. Redfern is out of the picture. Just avoid it at all costs. And whatever's going on, I hope it gets resolved quickly, as we all do. Chester Hill, there's a hazard road damage. And that looks like it. And I'll just keep giving updates, because especially with the Redfern situation, because I know a lot of you are going to university and you don't want to be stuck in that trouble. What else have I got to tell you? I think that we need to hear another song. Okay, this is Patrick Hernandez.

0: That was Flowers with We Can Get Together, and you're with Caroline C.P. Murphy, and I'll be back after the news with Astrobabble.
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2: Good morning, I'm Laura Devoy. The Palestinian President Mahmoud Abbas says Israel is now threatening the existence of his people in their homeland. Mr. Abbas appeared at the UN General Assembly via a pre-recorded video because the US denied him a visa. The BBC's Tom Bateman reports.
3: Sitting in his office in Ramallah, Mahmoud Abbas said the American ban on his travel to the UN was unlawful and punitive. He described Israel's actions in Gaza as a genocidal war and suggested, along with settler attacks in the West Bank, Palestinians were now at risk of the greatest wave of expulsions from their land since 1948.
4: We will not leave our homeland. We will not accept displacement. And we will not allow anyone to decide our future on our behalf.
2: An 11-year-old boy who was allegedly shot in a home in Sydney's northwest earlier this week has died in hospital. Emergency services were called to the home in Norwest on Monday evening and arrived to find the boy had sustained a gunshot wound to his face and neck. He was taken to hospital in a critical condition. Police say he died last night. Five other people who were in the home at the time were not injured. One 18-year-old man has been charged with conceal serious indictable offence. Police say inquiries are continuing. The Victorian Parliament has passed new laws strengthening the state's anti-corruption commission. The independent broad-based anti-corruption commission now has the ability to investigate the conduct of private and third-party subcontractors on government projects, and the threshold of conduct IBAC can investigate has been lowered. The foreign minister says rising seas are no longer a warning for the future, but a live reality for millions of people around the world. Penny Wong attended a high-level meeting on sea level rise at the United Nations in New York overnight. According to the UN, 770 million people live in coastal areas affected by sea level rise. The Pacific is one area which is under threat. Senator Wong says Pacific nations have led the push for more to be done.
5: Pacific leaders have shown the world that those on the front line of climate change are not waiting to be spoken for. They have led, they have organised, and they have challenged all of us to match the climate crisis with action. So we must all answer their call to face the challenges of sea level rise and preserve dignity, rights and future choices of those affected.
2: AFL fans are expected to turn out this morning for the grand final parade in Melbourne despite the absence of Victorian-based teams. Lewis Donaldson reports.
6: Supporters will have the chance to catch a glimpse of Brisbane and Fremantle players ahead of tomorrow's grand final. Children's entertainers The Wiggles will be leading the motorcade as it moves from John Cain Arena through Melbourne Park and into the MCG's Yarra Park precinct. Victorians are enjoying a public holiday today, but given this year's grand finalists are from interstate, business groups are calling for the state government to reconsider that arrangement, saying it's costly to the economy. While the City of Melbourne has cited economic research showing a non-Victorian grand final is more economically beneficial for the city, the AFL says it's anticipating tens of thousands of people will be at the parade.
2: Turning to sport, in cricket, South Africa has defeated Australia by 67 runs in the first one-day international. The home side batted first in Kingsmead and scored 297 runs. Matthew Bretsky hit 112 before being run out. Australia fell short of the target. Mitch Marsh top-scored with 60 off 36 deliveries. The second match of the series will be played in Johannesburg on Sunday.
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10: 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The expo is on two dates. First expo is Monday the 19th of October from 10 a.m. till 2 p.m. at the Blue Mountains Theatre and Community Hub in Springwood. And the second expo is on Friday the 23rd of October, 10 a.m. to 2 p.m. at Tibby Whalen Hall in Katoomba. 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

Welcome to Astrobabble. It's going to be a very brief review today of what's happening with the planets and the stars, because it's all very analytical. One of those days. Anyway, so stop overthinking. Take your rose-colored glasses off. It's a time of reflection on your relationships, values, and compromises. With a lot of detailed thinking, writing, and reviewing systems. So there's a lot of thinking, a lot of mind stuff going on. So we have to get out of our head and ground ourselves a little bit. But you'll be too busy answering analytical situations and creating more effective systems and corporate networking. It's a big day for that. And don't forget, you've got a full moon. We have a full moon happening tomorrow night. It's a harvest moon, and which I'm going to have to play Neil Young or Poolside Remix sometime during this morning in honor of that. But anyway, you'll see it. It'll appear full tonight, and full moon tomorrow. So remember for the crazies. Everything gets crazy and dogs howl more, and maybe we should all be howling at the full moon like a wolf. Did you know that John Lennon's favourite song, especially before he died, was Little River Band's Reminiscing? He wishes that he could have written that song. So I'm going to play Melbourne producers Madison Avenue's remix of Reminiscing. I hope you enjoy it.

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4: You know they gave her a bunch of red M&Ms before she read that. It's 7:52 a.m. here on Friday, the 25th of September, Radio Blue Mountains. 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
5: Buzzard took a monkey for a ride in the air. The monkey thought that everything was on the square. The buzzard tried to throw the monkey off of his back, but the monkey grabbed his neck and said, "Now listen, Jack. Straighten up and fly right.

0: That was 42-year-old Welsh singer Duffy, who blitzed everybody out of the water with her incredible song Mercy, released in 2008 and made her into a global superstar. And she won a Grammy and a Brit Award just for that one song. Crazy, huh? It's a 1 little minute to 8 o'clock, and then we've got the news. I'm going to tell you what's happened in Redfern. I found out, and it's very sad. A police car crashed in the early morning hours this morning into a tree on Gibbon Street and killed the female constable. She was the passenger, while the male driver was hospitalized. He's in a stable condition. Police are investigating the circumstances of the crash, which happened while the vehicle was traveling with lights and sirens on its way to or from the nearby Redfern police station. So it's a very, very serious incident in Redfern. It's a very big tragedy, and that's why half of Redfern is closed. Right, you're on Radio Blue Mountains, and I think we're going to talk about moths. Have you had a problem with moths in the last 24 hours? We'll talk about that after the news.
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2: Good morning, I'm Laura Devoy. The Prime Minister will today deliver Australia's national statement to the United Nations General Assembly. He's expected to push Canberra's case for a seat on the UN Security Council. Two non-permanent seats are up for grabs at the next election in 2028. During his trip to the US this week, Anthony Albanese has been touting the government's social media ban and pushing for global safeguards on artificial intelligence. Meantime, Israel's Prime Minister has defended military action against Gaza and Iran. Benjamin Netanyahu spoke at the UN this morning, where he denied Israel was carrying out a genocide against Palestinians and claimed world leaders had thanked him for taking out Iran's nuclear facilities.
3: Devastating Iran's nuclear facilities was hard. It was very hard to do. But for me, it was one of the easiest decisions I've ever had to make as Prime Minister. Because if we hadn't done it, we'd all be dead.
2: Dozens of delegates walked out of the room during Mr. Netanyahu's speech. A New South Wales police officer has died in a car crash in Sydney's inner west. A fully marked police vehicle was travelling under lights and sirens when it crashed into a tree in Redfern early this morning. The passenger, a female constable, died, while the driver, a male constable, was taken to hospital in a stable condition. The crash has been declared a critical incident and investigations are underway. The European Union says it'll use December's G20 summit to continue to condemn Russia's invasion of Ukraine. Russian President Vladimir Putin has been invited to the gathering in Miami. Here's the BBC's Sasha Schlichter.
4: One would be forgiven for feeling confused by the messages coming out of Washington. Last week, the Justice Department unseals an indictment charging 5 men connected to Russian intelligence with running a global assassination plot. Days later, Marco Rubio announces Vladimir Putin has been invited to the G20 summit. The EU says this won't stop it from castigating Russia, but Poland's Prime Minister Donald Tusk says he's concerned such an invitation might be viewed by Moscow as encouragement to continue its aggressive policies.
2: Parents and carers are being urged to support children in strengthening water safety skills. The National Swim Into Summer campaign gets underway on Monday. Kids Alive says families will have free access to 5 online lessons, and swim schools will be offering free lessons as well. New data from the 2026 National Drowning Report reveals 1-year-olds remain the age group at the highest risk of drowning. National Operations Manager Emma Lawrence told National Radio News these findings highlight the importance of swimming lessons.
5: We're encouraging families to enrol into swimming lessons, and to help the Learn to Swim journey, we're offering 5 free online swimming lessons so parents can learn the basics of breath control, submersion, floating, propulsion and those types of skills.
2: Turning to sport, Brisbane star Lachie Neale says he's looking forward to playing in the AFL Grand Final. The 33-year-old successfully overturned his 1-match suspension for striking at the AFL Appeals Board last night. Neale was instead fined $10,000. $10,000.
1: Obviously, very happy with the appeal board's decision. Looking forward to playing the grand final now, and just want to thank the club, everyone involved for the process and helping me play this weekend, and the AFL appeals board for their decision as well.
2: Neither Brisbane nor Fremantle have made any changes to the teams that won the preliminary finals last week. They'll meet at the MCG tomorrow.
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0: Yes, and a very good morning to you. It's Friday the 25th of September, and I'm here with you for another hour, and I hope we have some fun and get up and do some dancing or chair dancing, whatever that is. Can make some invention. And happy birthday to Luke Skywalker. Yes, it's his birthday today. It's also Michael Douglas and his wife. Imagine husband and wife both celebrating birthdays on the same day. I don't think that's really fair, is it? You need a whole day for yourself. Okay, weather. Lithgowia, 24 degrees. Same in Katoomba. It's going to be very warm today. Springwood, 29. And Penrith, 32 degrees. So hot today, hot tomorrow, and then it's going to drop about 10 degrees. And trains appear to be on time, but there is this closure at Redfern, and it's affecting buses. It's affecting all traffic. It's a terrible incident that's happened there that's involved the death of a female constable. Surf report. If you feel like going surfing, well, you'll want to get out there today or tomorrow before this cold, wet snap happens. There's a 1 to 3 foot small peaky waves, waist to chest. Morning surf suggested at south-facing breaks or north corners. And snow season, well, that's officially well and truly over. In Thredbo, there are no lifts open and there are no pistes open out of the 52 kilometres of pistes in Thredbo. The last significant snowfall dump, just out of curiosity, was on the 10th of August. It was 14 centimetres, but they're expecting a 4 centimetre drop on Sunday. So that's due to a cold air surge that's affecting all of us. That's why it's dropping 10 degrees up here in the Blue Mountains. And the Snowy Mountains are getting a little dump because the cold air surge and southerly, southeasterly wind change is bringing increased cloud cover and showers from Thredbo to Lithgow. Now let's check the roads. And, oh, there's a hazard pothole. I know it's annoying, but it sounds quite adorable. Hazard, a little pothole is a hazard. It's made a headline on the traffic page. Hazard pothole. Blue Mountains in Bell, Darling Causeway, which is going to be absolutely more annoying for everybody. At Chifley Road, it's affecting northbound traffic. Redfern, as previously mentioned, is completely closed. Regent Street between Lawson Street and Cleveland Street. Just avoid Redfern, Abercrombie Street, Cleveland Street, the whole thing. Hurstville, there's a breakdown truck on King George's Road. Chester Hill at Woodville Road, there's a hazard road damage affecting southbound lanes. And that's about it, thankfully. I think we need a bit of Wolf Mother. This is Joker and the Thief.

So excellent. That's Andrew Stockdale and his band Wolfmother, and a lot of people, a lot of especially mid-range boomers, they were complaining about, oh, it sounds like Led Zeppelin, it sounds like a whole stack of stuff from the 70s, which does. And he took all his influences and he like put it in a basket and rearranged it and came out with that amazing album full of incredible tracks like Dimension and Woman, and I saw them play live in 2008 at their peak at Splendor in the Grass, and it was one of the best live concerts I'd ever seen. And then I saw the Arctic Monkeys. They closed off the evening. Tightest group I'd ever seen. Like, they were so tight and so small. They all looked about 4 foot, which of course they're not, but they were amazing. And these guys, these uni students from Melbourne who formed a slasher flick disco group and love ELO, and this is Midnight Juggernauts with Into the Galaxy.

Yeah, Midnight Juggernauts. And let's stick to Melbourne. And the AFL final is on tomorrow between the Brisbane Lions and Fremantle. And Kylie is doing the pre-game performance. And this is I Don't Need Anyone.

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2: 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On Tuesday, no, it's Friday, folks. I was just joking. 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
2: Okay, I want to talk about moths. Has anybody had a problem with moths just in the last 24 hours? Just out of nowhere. I've got some work going on in the garage, so I parked in the carport. When I got into the car yesterday morning to go to Coles at 7 a.m., there was a moth that flew out of underneath my bonnet. And as I was driving, I thought, oh, there's no traffic on the road. I'll slow down a little bit. Poor thing, just won't get pulled back in the huge gust of wind because I'm driving so fast. Anyway, about a dozen moths flew out of my bonnet. I thought I was in a field. I thought I was in Silence of the Lambs and was expecting, you know, Anthony Hopkins to pop out. Or I just kept seeing that poster of Jodie Foster with the moth over her mouth. I was creating my own drama, but I was horrified. I've never seen such a thing in my life. And anyway, then I parked the car down at Coles and more of them came out. I took a little video of it. I called up the service center and there was no answer. Anyway, by the time I got back to the car, they were all gone. Well, they appeared to have gone. And of course, I just Googled it and they said that moths are looking for warmer places. And we did have that drop in temperature. And I was bumped into my naturopath yesterday and I told her my little story because she was the first person that I could talk to and I had to share it immediately. And fortunately, she said the same thing happened to her. Inside her golfing umbrella, inside the room next to her garage, when she opened the umbrella, all these moths came out. Now, I don't know if they're bogan moths and they're flying from the snowy mountains and they're trying to get into higher altitudes. My naturopath yesterday and I told her my little story because she was the first person that I could talk to and I had to share it immediately. And fortunately, she said the same thing happened to her. Inside her golfing umbrella, inside the room next to her garage, when she opened the umbrella, all these moths came out.

0: completely different. So I don't know what the story is there. And if anybody can share any light, because Google's not making any sense. And but if anyone out there knows anything, please do contact the station and let us know. Let me know, because it's an absolute mystery.
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1: 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The Prime Minister will today deliver Australia's national statement to the United Nations General Assembly.

0: That's definitely for Stephen Perry. It's Going Underground by The Jam. It's 8:37 a.m. on Friday, the 25th of September. You're with Caroline C.P. Murphy for another 25 minutes. And I am going to play for you another promo because we love our sponsors, and that's the way as a community station that we survive. So if you'd like to sponsor us, it doesn't cost much, especially for you big corporates. It's a drop in the ocean. It's a little sneeze, just a few hundred dollars, and you'll have somebody's voice, the dulcet tones of a fabulous presenter from Radio Blue Mountains, reading out a promo that's especially written and composed for you with love.
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0: This is Gorillaz teaming up with the two guys from Sparks. Yep, they're still around.

And that was The Happy Dictator by Gorillaz with Sparks. It's 8:43 here on Friday the 25th of September. And this is Matt Bianco and his fabulous female singer who really nailed the band, I think. And it's Sneaking Out the Back Door.

was an example of Sophistipop from 1984 by British band Matt Bianco. And the guys left a very cool group called Blue Rondo a la Turk and joined by Polish singer. And she was amazing, with a name that it is impossible to pronounce, but I'm going to give it a shot. Basha, you try this. T-R-Z-E-T-R-Z-E-L-E-W-S-K-A. Stretzreluska. And, yeah, anyway, they had a string of hits and it was just pretty low-key. It was really easy listening music of 1984, but very successful. Okay, it's nearly 8:45. It's Friday the 25th. You're with Caroline C.P. Murphy. I just checked, and yes, you are. And I think we need some more music. This is for you guys at Sugar Beach Ranch. Everybody who's working up there, this is In Excess and Need You Tonight.

0: And with background music from the TV show from the 70s, The Love Boat, I would like to say adios. I'm out of here. Have an amazing Friday and weekend. Don't forget, it's going to be hot today and tomorrow. And I've got a new drink tip. It's a lovely iced tea, cranberry and pomegranate tea bags. Put two of those in a big jug. And when the boiling water has cooled down, put ice cubes in it, a splosh of maple syrup, and maybe a squeeze of lime. And there you have a refreshing drink for those hot summer days, folks. It's nearly 9 o'clock. Catchy's here. She's bursting to come onto the microphone, and I have got to leave. I'd like to say a big prayer and RIP to Angry Anderson, and thank you for the music and for the amazing love that you gave to the kids and your turning point in life. What an inspiration you were. Okay, all the best. Sayonara.
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2: Good morning, I'm Laura Devoy. The federal government says it will press criminal charges against OpenAI if it's possible to do so. The Prime Minister yesterday revealed an AI agent developed by OpenAI had gained unauthorised access to a Medicare data portal in June. The company says it found out about the breach in August, but the government wasn't informed until earlier this month. Environment Minister Murray Watt said the government is open to updating laws if further safeguards need to be put in place. Research has found Australians are more likely to cut lifestyle spending to purchase a home. Shannon Kirkwood has more.
3: A survey by Cotality found a significant shift in purchasing behaviour across Australia, New Zealand, the US, Canada and the UK. 75% of Australians said they were willing to cut lifestyle spending to afford a home, while more than half were open to purchasing a smaller home and nearly two-thirds said they would take out a smaller mortgage. Cotality says buyers in New Zealand showed a similar willingness to adapt, but the two markets stand apart from the rest. It says the dream of home ownership hasn't dimmed, but getting there now requires more compromise and careful financial planning.
2: The Pharmacy Guild says most Australians support community pharmacies playing a more active role in their healthcare. Released to coincide with World Pharmacists Day today, a survey found 88% of respondents trust their pharmacists to provide advice for common, non-complex health conditions. Around 8 in 10 say they also support trained pharmacists assessing, treating and prescribing for common conditions like ear infections and eczema. National President of the Pharmacy Guild, Trent Toomey, says it would be another choice in healthcare.
4: If you want to use a local general practitioner, you should continue to do so. If you feel that you would like to go to an emergency department, that of course is your choice. But this provides another option for you and your family in after hours, on weekends, on public holidays.
2: Dozens of protesters have been arrested outside the United Nations headquarters in New York City, including actress Susan Sarandon. Hundreds of people were demonstrating against Israeli Prime Minister Benjamin Netanyahu, who addressed the UN General Assembly this morning. Dozens of delegates walked out of the room during his speech. The mayor of New York, Zohran Mamdani, has repeatedly labelled Mr. Netanyahu a war criminal. The PM accused Mr. Mamdani of distorting the facts. Three leading American news outlets say their access to the White House has been restored following an overnight court ruling. The Trump administration banned CNN, MS Now and Politico due to negative press coverage of the president. The BBC's Nada Tofik reports.
5: The judge underlined the importance of a free press and indicated that the media outlets were likely to be successful in proving that the ban was unconstitutional. Initially this morning, employees from CNN, Politico, and MS Now all reported being denied entry to the White House today, prompting their request for an emergency court hearing. In response, the director of White House operations told the court that they had begun the process of reinstating badges and they were available for pickup.
2: Turning to sport, in cricket, South Africa has defeated Australia by 67 runs in the first one-day international. The home side batted first in Kingsmead and scored 297 runs. Matthew Bretsky hit 112 before being run out. Australia fell short of the target. Mitch Marsh top-scored with 60 off 36 deliveries. The second match of the series will be played in Johannesburg on Sunday.
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7: Darlings, masters, good morning. Tis a Friday morning, and tis catch so lovely here. Most honoured to have your company, goodest ones. The lovely Missy Pearl, her Caroline, she has just left the studio. And what a fabulous show she puts on every time she's on air, with a really extraordinary range of music we may not have heard or that we love. You know, love is in the air, yum, oh. Ain't that something? And I put on an unusual range which we can't tell about, which is, I always think, hopefully really interesting and a little bit unexpected. This morning I have a dash of Elvis, early Elvis, thank you very much, and live too. And also this morning, a bit of Leonard Cohen. What do you think about a dash of Leonard early on upon the Friday morn? If I may, goodest ones, live traffic. Bell Darling Causeway at Chifley Road, there is a hazard pothole. May I say, for it to be mentioned, it's probably fairly huge. So northbound traffic is affected, goodest ones. So if you're needing to go in that direction, please do give some time. These days along the highway, there's work taking place. I wonder how old the highway is. Maybe the road's 100 years old. What is it? 2026. That would be 1926. Probably older than that. Interesting thought, isn't it? You know, how long a road copes with the multitudinal weight upon it. Also, Clarence Chifley Road near Pitt Pony Lane, there is road damage. Goodest ones, that's a new one. Traffic is affected in both directions. That means it'll be more slower. Mount Vic is, of course, the Victoria Pass. The pass there being repaired, I believe, quite swiftly too. Ain't that grand? It's a big deal. They're drilling huge holes down into the depths of the universe and putting massive pylons in, so thank them for the extraordinary work that they're doing. You know, the clever chappies in big cranes and knowing how to lift whatever it is. The cranes must be extraordinarily well balanced somehow too for what they do. In fact, yesterday I was at the petrol station and a really extraordinary, very big double pan semi-trailer there. I had a painting, an exquisite painting of a gentleman on the driver's side door, and I hung around a bit and out came a young lady and leapt into the driver's side, and I thanked her for the semi-trailer just looked fabulous. It had really excellent artwork on it, including this picture. And she was a young one and clearly very skilled. It was a big one. So I thanked her for what she does and asked about the painting on the side of the truck. And she said it was a friend that had died and they had painted it on the truck. I thought, how beautiful. You know, and off she ground into the highway of life with, I don't know what sort of weight, 50 ton in weight, and just this little one. Wow. Goodest ones. And so apparently there's some traffic holidays upon the way since Blackheath and Lithgow are expecting, more traffic. So please go kindly into the highway of life and care about each other. Even if you're running late, just do your speed, just purtle. Blue Mountains Railway Line, everything looks pretty good. It does say trains run to a changed timetable and stopping pattern, 26, that's tomorrow, 26 to 28. And buses replacing trains between Lithgow and St Mary's. Ooh, gee, that's important. That's 28, 8:30 p.m., 28th to 4 in the morning. So night time, 28th September. 28th, that is Monday, next Monday. Okay, just so you know, good as fun. Morning, darlings, morning, morning, morning, morning. And the climate, the mate is climbing, the climate, climbing up. It is now, get ready, it's 17 degrees at 9 o'clock in the morn. It has another 7 to go to 24. Is that right? Yeah. My maths is not my best side, darling. Tis 17 now, getting to 24. It's quite beautiful. A dash of cardigan, I think, or a vest, something just to keep that bit of warmth upon the lovely body. Slight chance of a shower in the RV and evening, and a possibility of a thunderstorm. Oh, I think the thunderstorms are brilliant. Wind are blowing. Darlings, good morning. Good morning, good morning. How are you? How tis the life being interesting enough? Are you stumbling around brilliantly? You know, because really that's about the best you can do, isn't it? A stumble. A brilliant stumble, a roar at the moon. Hold each other, use the word love, and cry every now and then, and sing and dance with gay abandon. Life, live it with gay abandon, darlings, and discover. That means you're always discovering. Whatever it is, there is no answer, is there? The answer to life is ever changing. Like truth is the same. Truth. The truth is that truth is always changing, ain't it? You know, we can't get a grip on it. We can get a grip on ourselves, darlings, but we can't get a grip on life. Good morning, darlings. Let's see if the lovely Elvis is going to play a tune for us. Yeah.

But I was so hard pressed, I called the woman that I love the best. I finally got my baby about 3:30. She said, I'd like to know what you want.

Oh, Elvis, the recording is not particularly good. And he didn't have much backing back in those days, did he? Very, very early. Elvis looking beautifully innocent, you know, before the world reached out and what's the word? I'm talking 1958, and into the early 60s, when he was this beautiful, fresh young voice from the Mississippi Delta. Upon the t'other hand, oh, look, I'm thinking rather than a dash of Leonard at the moment, how about a little dash of the Platters? Now, they would have been around that similar period, I'm suggesting. The Platters, no, they would have been more later than that, wouldn't they? If I may, let us have a listen to the lovely Platters. It's called Monroe Powell, or featuring Monroe Powell.

0: And Mona Lisa was a man. Ain't that interesting? It's the series, The Platters, featuring the legendary Munro Powell. Doesn't sound very platterish at this stage. Let us have another tune. That was called Grits Ain't Groceries. So he's saying if he don't love his woman, Grits Ain't Groceries, Mona Lisa is a man. You know, hello, come in car 54. Let us have a little wonder.
1: Here's a song.
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0: This is Elvis.

It ain't the best recording of its day, but it's an olden one, if I can use that terminology, about Elvis. So we've had a listen to him, but we ain't going to listen to that one no more.

0: Oh, how soothing. How beautiful. They are songs from the clap. Well, they're not the early platters, but they're plattering on, still singing exquisite music. Those songs, that era, 50s through to, from my knowledge, you know, say the late 80s, they were just about love. And in an innocent sort of way, too, darlings. I have been asked by the lovely Trish Doyle to mention the Talking Gazette, which is a volunteer mob that read the Gazette from the Neighbourhood Centre. So if you're interested to know more, please do go online and go into the... to Trish Doyle's site and learn more. We also have talking newspapers, Tis Upon a Thursday, where we also read the Gazette from 12 to 2. But this, you know, this is a lovely community event, the Talking Gazette, and them reading for those who are... hearing impaired or eye impaired or just want to listen. Darlings, the fabulous Trish Doyle, and I mean that genuinely, she is just so present around everything that takes place in the mountains. She is continually being there with a smile, with a dash of wisdom. Trish Doyle, I can't speak highly enough of this extraordinary person in our community also. And if I may, whether you like a politician or you don't like a politician, for me, I can't help recognising the bravery of them these days, standing up and being counted one way or the other, and how vulnerable. And as I say, the bravery of them, you know, the humanness of them and their families. Morning, darlings. Tis catchy. Tis nearly 9:30.
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2: And ain't the spring delicious? The colours and the little buds and the green on the trees that have been naked, now growing the lace of their 90s. And the birds, where I live, little ones, it's such a joy to see the little ones high in the trees too, thank you very much. So the big birds aren't giving them too much curry and flocking across and landing on a tree and having a little chat, and then they listen and you say the same back, and they say the same back, and you're really asking each other how you are, I think. And, what an extraordinary reminder of how we regenerate each year. And spring brings us out of the retreat of winter and into the interesting, no better word, the newness of growth every year, darling, darlings. Every day, ain't it? It's brand new, you know, and we think we know what's going on and always that dash of magic in the garden, in the sky, the clouds, always unusual and stunning. Morning, darlings, a dash now of the lovely Lionel Richie.

Yes. They lovely Lionel Richie. Again, the black people that came out of that period too had such a, well, both whatever, it's a silly definition, isn't it? Whatever colour. The beautiful, I'm a romantic. I want to suggest we all are in our hearts, even if we don't think we are. You know, you've got to have that, what is it, that the beauty of possibility, isn't it? And whether you're a realist or you're a romantic in your lives, there's someone you love, you know, someone that you dearly love. And so I suppose not all love is romantic love, but the notion of joy, sharing with another, may we all have that, goodest ones. Tis Catch the Lovely. Tis 25 to 10. I'm wondering, could I read a dash of story? This is written around 2019 by me. Blue Mountains, Australia. Making intelligent decisions at any age is a pain. I mean, who wants to do that at any time? And making intelligent decisions in the latter years of life may well lead to the following scenario. There's a distinct chill in the breezy air as before me a little valley waves hello. It's so quiet I could scream, really, as I peer out from this tidy little botanical gardens of a retirement village stuck on the edge of the out-of-town Western Highway, all perched on the edge of the Blue Mountains. A place rightfully famous for its views, maybe, but not famous enough for me to find some playmates outside of the chatty early morning coffee shop. I also own above said Doll's House apartment and still have a few quid, that's money, as we used to say, in the bin, that's the bank. So to the main plot, I too am trying, and the way to go is important this time since I have made a serious vow, and time is of an essence. The vow, I'm not going till I have an exceptional love affair, you know, one where by now there's not much desire to change much in each other, an intimate experience where just being held while I cry a bit, or fall off the chair laughing, or even some really salubrious sex could take place. It's been too many years since my last foray into the world of dating, and I do so miss the scent of a man, the influence of a man, the difference of a man to a woman. Thinking all the available men in their sharp green baggies might be at the Blue Mountains Golf Club at the 19th, sipping tawny ports. But no, after slipping to the course one strategic Sunday lunchish time, noting on the way a fairly empty car park, how disappointing to discover that the club's funds had been absconded with. Someone had tickled the Peter, and hence the show was now over, the club lights all turned off. As I left, thinking I couldn't take a trick, the idea that he, who had run away with the lovely money, was probably the man for me, particularly if he had lit out for the Bahamas, since that place also held an exotic ring to it. Of course, whilst I'd lived in the Torres Strait some years previously, up the top, as it's quaintly called,
I'd been surrounded by cads, clever shonks, creative crooks, or, as I saw them, innovative chaps. Life is a game of discriminating awareness, in particular in relation to the law, bureaucracy, and maintaining a low profile with the tax department. How marvellous to be in the centre of all of this, to know the fleeting nature of each second as it flares before me, then dies away, leaving a smouldering ember within. Are these times really any different? Will madmen always rule this earthly plane? Will women now arising bring compassion to bear? Or is supreme power itself an all-consuming insanity? When will we understand that none of us are Republican, Democrat, Communist, or any other dogmatic notion? That none of us, including children, none of us are the clumsy concepts to which we cling? That is only what we have been groomed to believe. How about a universal religion of compassion being our call card for the brief moments that breathe anchors? That is only what we've been groomed to believe. How about a universal religion of compassion being our calling card for the brief moments that breathing anchors our bodies to the earth? Darlings, good morning. Good morning, good morning. Thinking of you all. May there be that every day, that touch of surprise, that little twang of beauty, or a big twang of beauty, that you hear a dash of music that you love, or that you don't. Don't change the channel, no, no. But, you know, to be broadening your view, or lending an ear to someone else. Holding a stranger's hand for a moment and lending an ear. And how powerful for both of you to do that, darlings.

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Oh, I'm a singing it too. Are you? You know, always have a song. If there's a song just tittling in your mind, whistle it as wherever you go, darlings. Good morning. The lovely Sir Colin has just arisen, and very shortly I shall be off into the blinding twilight. And as the number one witty public nuisance of Katoomba, thank you so much for sharing your ear, lending your heart. Most beautiful.

0: 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Hello, this is Bronwyn Logan with Community Notice Board. The Blue Mountains Radio Players will present The Proposal, based on the 1888 play by Anton Chekhov, as well as Evening Primrose by John Collier, on Sunday the 28th of September at 2:30 at the Carrington Hotel Katoomba. Admission, which includes afternoon tea, is $20. 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The Blackheath Theatre Company is hosting a short playwriting workshop on Saturday the 26th of September from 10 to 12:30 in the Bates Hall. The workshop is for those who wish to develop their skills and ultimately submitting a short play for the 2027 season. 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The State Gem and Mineral Show will be held from Saturday the 26th of September from 9 to 5 and Sunday the 27th from 9 to 4 at the Hawkesbury Agricultural Showgrounds, 40 Racecourse Drive, Clarendon. Traders will be offering jewellery, crystals, lapidary, cut stones and machinery. 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The Blue Mountain Sustainability Festival will be held on Saturday the 26th of September from 10 to 4 at the Civic Centre in Katoomba Street. There will be stalls, entertainment and a speakers forum. 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AIDER, A-I-D-E-R, is assistance for infirm, disabled and elderly residents who need help preparing their property for the bushfire season. The service includes removing and trimming of vegetation, lawn mowing and gutter cleaning. This is a one-off free service. 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The Blue Mountains Historical Society at 99 Blaxland Road, Wentworth Falls, will have an open day at Torella, the historic 19th century home, on Sunday the 27th of July from 10 to 3. Admission is $5 for adults and $2 for children, with refreshments available for $5. The research rooms will also be open for inspection. Radio Blue Mountains 89.1 will hold a barbecue outside Katoomba Bunnings on Sunday the 26th of July from 9 until late afternoon, so come and say hello and treat yourself. The Blackheath Makers Market is held on the first and fourth Saturdays of the month from 9 at the Blackheath RSL Hall on the corner of Station and Bandara Streets. There is a large variety of handcrafted items. 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The Lura Evening Branch of the Country Women's Association meets every third Monday at 6:30 p.m. in the hall at 137 Megalong Street, Lura. 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